0: Glenn Beck. We'll be back.
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6: Friday, the WNBA announced that Commissioner Kathy Engelbert will retire at the end of the calendar year. Engelbert took the job in May of 2019 and led the league through two collective bargaining agreements, including the most recent, which features the league's first $1 million salaries and the first comprehensive revenue sharing model in women's professional sports. 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
7: Chris DeMeo. Two people are rescued alive in the mass flooding in Nepal.
8: A woman was found submerged underneath a building, found alive 10 days after the deadly flash flood ripped through villages along the Himalayan border between Nepal and China. Crews gave her water and a blanket before rushing her to a hospital. Meanwhile, another miracle. A man was found inside a 740-foot tunnel at a hydropower project.
7: That's Fox's Stephanie Bennett. 75 Americans are still unaccounted for. U.S. forces launching strikes on three Iranian oil tankers after Iran sent missiles at two American warships.
9: There are indications that the United States actually communicated with these vessels beforehand to ensure that sailors on board were not killed.
7: Fox's Trey Yinks, the American warships not hit by the Iranian missiles. 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
12: News. I'm Chris DeMeo. U.S. envoys meet with Russian President Vladimir Putin in the hopes of restarting peace talks with Ukraine.
13: U.S. envoys Steve Witkoff and Jared Kushner were at the Kremlin meeting with Vladimir Putin behind closed doors for more than 3 hours Saturday. No breakthroughs were announced, but Putin's foreign policy advisor called the talks constructive and useful.
12: Fox's Jill Nato. The White House taking a victory lap this Labor Day weekend after the release of the latest jobs report. It showed 162,000 jobs were created last month.
14: President Trump wanted to celebrate Labor Day big. And how did he do it? By tripling expectations. All the economists said between 50 to 55,000. And what happens? We triple it to 162,000.
12: Acting Labor Secretary Keith Sunderland on Fox's The Big Weekend Show. 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
1: The Lindsay Clancy murder trial was declared a mistrial on Friday after jurors couldn't agree on whether she was criminally responsible for killing her three children.
2: In the future, her three children back in 2023, but her attorneys argued during the trial that she had been suffering from postpartum psychosis. Prosecutors argued she acted deliberately and planned the killings.
1: That's Fox's CB Cotton. A high school football coach in Tempe, Arizona is out of a job and behind bars after police say he opened fire on another driver during a road rage incident. 30-year-old Natrell Quante Curtis faces charges after a nearly two-week investigation into the August 21st shooting. Police say they didn't have to look too hard to find the suspect. When they got to the scene of the shooting, they found scattered car parts, two spent bullet casings, and a black metal cup sitting in the middle of the road with Coach Curtis engraved on it. Well, 21 middle school students had to be hospitalized on Friday in Strawberry Plains, Tennessee. The Knoxville News Sentinel reports that they were all suffering from heat-related illnesses after they were forced outdoors after a bomb threat. Some had even suffered heat stroke as temperatures got into the upper 90s. School officials say the kids were given water and shade while outside. No bomb was found, and the rest of the student body was able to return to class. I'm Chris DeMeo. This is Fox News.
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16: Fox News, I'm Chris DeMeo. U.S. forces striking Iranian oil tankers after Iran launched missiles at American warships.
17: We know, according to U.S. Central Command, that an aircraft carrier and a guided missile destroyer evaded these attacks by Iran, and the head of Central Command saying this in part online, quote, "If you shoot at two of our ships, we will impose an even higher economic cost, taking out three of yours."
16: Fox's Alex Hogan at the White House. The renewed fighting comes after a month of relative calm. Hawaii is bracing for Hurricane Lowell as the governor declared a state of emergency ahead of the storm.
18: We're fairly confident that this area is not going to take a direct hit from this hurricane as it goes by Monday night and Tuesday morning as a Category 3, still a major hurricane.
16: Fox's Mike Seidel in Poyaipu, Hawaii. A Greek Air Force jet crashes at an annual air show, killing two pilots. 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
13: And some of the worst people, horrible ideas, and destructive companies in the history of business.
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13: The most Texas story ever.
14: There's a lot of mavericks in that story. We're going to have mavericks on the show. We're going to have plenty of robber barons.
13: So many robber barons. And you know what? They're not all bad.
14: And we'll talk about some of
16: the relative calm is over. I'm Chris DeMeo, Fox News. U.S. forces striking Iranian oil tankers after Iran launched missiles at American warships. This, as a new report claims, Iran only has a limited amount of fuel left thanks to U.S. sanctions.
19: We know, according to U.S. Central Command, that an aircraft carrier and a guided missile destroyer evaded these attacks by Iran. And the head of Central Command saying this in part online, quote, "If you shoot at two of our ships, we will impose an even higher economic cost, taking out three of yours." According to CENTCOM, after the IRGC fired at two Navy warships, U.S. troops took aim striking three Iranian crude oil tankers, with one of them located off the coast of Karg Island near Iran. Key oil exports. One U.S. official telling Fox that the IRGC can't build more tankers, and they know it, that this puts them in a tougher economic spot. And Reuters reporting that Iran only has another 2 months' supply of gasoline. It's according to a source there.
16: Fox's Alex Hogan at the White House. A small bit of hope in the midst of tragedy in Nepal.
0: Two more people rescued in Nepal 10 days after devastating floods struck the country. A Chinese man was pulled from a tunnel early Saturday while a woman was rescued from a mud-filled home. A massive wall of water along the Nepal-Tibet border last month killed at least 1,300 people. 5,000, including 75 Americans, remain missing. Rescue teams from several countries, including the U.S., are searching for survivors.
16: That's Fox's Chanley Painter. Meantime, two people are killed and 10 missing after a mudslide in eastern China. It follows

0: to an annuity, give her a guaranteed payout. And as a result now, she's getting a lot more money using or having just the same value. She doesn't have any additional funds. It's all the same funds. But because we have some guarantees now, she can collect more money from the same portfolio that she's had for the last 5-10 years. So again, looking at these products and utilizing these products to the best of their ability gets you the retirement income that you're looking for. And then we look at dividend paying stocks, we look at yields on bonds, you know, a combination of all of these strategies really makes for a solid and a sound financial plan.
1: Well, and that's what you're looking for when it comes to building that personalized income plan in retirement, is having that solid foundational plan, knowing that that income there is going to help you create cash flow in retirement. There's lots of different tools and strategies. Of course, this is focusing on an annuity. Is an annuity a fit for you? Well, you're not going to know unless you come in and see. And listen, by the way, things have changed so much over the course of, oh my gosh, even a decade of the different tools and strategies that you use for planning for retirement. So if you weren't a fan of annuities a couple years ago, maybe it's time to do a little second look and see if it's a fit for you. Lots of folks out there, I think they were saying this year and last year were like the biggest years ever that folks were looking at annuities. Again, if you'd like to come in for this annuity x-ray and this income review, give Kevin a call today. That's 610-553-6953. 610-553-6953. That website, MaddenWealth.com. There was another study here by the Nationwide Retirement Institute, and they looked at some recent retirees and they highlighted some concerns that, of course, we've seen before. Turns out 55%, they regret how they saved. They wished they had started sooner and put away more. Seems like a lot of folks say that. But that's not all that the survey found. Here's Carrie Hannon on Yahoo Finance.
2: I think that what happens is, and what this study shows is people who are getting nervous like this, especially these new retirees, they're actually starting to pay attention to their investment portfolios, which is fine on one hand, but they're making changes. And we all know that often might not be your best move to go shifting things around just when things are a bit rocky.
1: Okay, so let's break this down a little bit here, Kevin. I mean, listen, folks that say I coulda, shoulda, woulda, that is tale as old as time here. But yeah. Why is pre-retirement or maybe early retirement, those years, why is that the worst time to start making some big emotional portfolio changes?
0: Well, because you're young, you're in the beginning, you have a lot of years in retirement that have to come to you. So you want to make sure that you're doing this right. You really only get one chance, Jess, at making a plan for retirement. And if you don't get it right, it could blow up on you down the line. So that's why we do sit with you. We do comb through and have educational process with you and try and find out exactly what it is that you're trying to accomplish. We look at your needs, what you need every month in retirement, the resources you have to do it with. So again, if you build that plan and you look at that plan and you have that plan, and it scores well and it does well, you're going to be fine in retirement. If you don't have a plan, when you're just winging it, which most people out there don't have a plan, then it's all complicated and it's all stress and it's all the unknown. And how can you predict the unknown going forward? We don't know what's going to happen with these markets going forward. We don't know what's going to happen with the economies going forward. So that's why we do look at some of these guaranteed strategies, because we don't want to always guess on everything every year. But actually having a written plan, in my opinion, it's a home run. It puts you at ease. And the sooner you do it, the sooner you look into these products that can give you these guarantees, the better they will be for you over time. It's just like any other thing you do in life where you start early, you plan early, it becomes much easier, it becomes much more predictable, and then the outcome becomes much more successful.
1: Yeah, you know, you talk about having a plan, right? And having a written plan, how important that is. I know a lot of folks go, well, wait a minute, I know I have this much in this account, I got this much over here and this much over here. And essentially, guys, it's just one big pile of money. And at the end of the day, obviously, the goal is to not blow through that money. And how do you do that? How do you do it efficiently? How do you do it in an organized way? Well, this is where this plan comes in, right? You're going to be able to build out a plan, create those different income sources, making sure you're delegating different types of monies to, you know, taxes, healthcare, your legacy, putting money away for inflation, these type of things. So it's not just about having this big pile of money, which of course is great, but you got to have a plan to go along with that pile. If you're looking for an income plan, a personalized income plan, so that you could differentiate what is good money to spend and what's money going to be there for the next 20, 30, 40 years, that's where Kevin comes in. Again, for this personalized income plan, 610-553-6953. 610-553-6953. Check out the website there as well at maddenwealth.com. You know, believe it or not, Kevin, even folks that have worked, 30, 40 years, they turn out saying, you know what, I'll just work a few extra years to make retirement easier. But there was a survey by the Employee Benefit Research Institute found that the plan often gets blown up by real life. Nearly half of the people who retired in 2025 say they did so earlier than they expected. And 76% of those early retirements, those were due to things out of their control. Maybe it was health issues, layoffs, or even caregiving for your parents or something. So if someone's concerned about a forced early retirement, what are some moves they can consider now to protect their income?
0: Well, you know, Jess, even if they're not forced into early retirement, wouldn't you want to know that if retirement came to you, whether, again, you were forced out or whether a health issue came into play and you had to leave the workforce or you just got laid off, which, believe it or not, I do see a lot of people who are getting laid off kind of later in life and they're not quite ready to retire. But wouldn't you want to know that if those things happen, that you would be all right, right? That you can make it and things won't be as bad as your emotions and your thoughts and everything else that goes on in your mind kind of lead you to believe. But that's what having this financial plan will do for you. So even if you're not retiring or you're not going to get laid off anytime soon, you want to know, hey, I got all this saved up right now. I know my Social Security check will be this. If I retire or I get thrown out of the workforce or, God forbid, some health issue comes, can I make it? Will I be able to pay my bills, live my life, and continue on till the day I die? That's what this plan does for you. That's what these reports will tell you is, yes, you will be fine, or no, you need to kind of tweak it a little bit more, and this is what you can kind of squeeze out of it. But it just gives you that peace of mind that we don't have. You don't know. So again, the sooner you look into start building the retirement plan, the sooner you implement one, the better off it's going to be going forward.
1: You know, and also think about this, guys. The sooner you start planning, the better off you're going to be, not only because those final working years, that's a great opportunity to start being aggressive and building in that flexibility here. A lot of folks get close to that Social Security full retirement age. They start to panic a little bit. Do I take it? Do I not? Again, yeah. These are all part of that conversation that you'll have with Kevin one-on-one. And the bottom line is, folks, don't work longer than you have to, than you need to. Just because you think you might need to work another 2, 3, 4, 5 years, you're not going to know until you sit down with Kevin one-on-one. I mean, gosh, if anything, he might have said, you know, gosh, you could have retired 5 years ago. Or, you know what, this year's your year.
0: And that does happen, Jess, where people do come into the office and they don't realize that, hey, they actually can retire. I mean, I've done plans on people who have saved and done everything they need to do for retirement and building a plan. Now we can actually give them more money than what they are earning when they are going to work. So imagine that, where you're like, hey, what the heck am I working for? I can make more money sitting home. You don't know unless you sit down, Jess, and we do build this financial plan with you.
1: And the best part, folks, it is complimentary. 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This isn't a scenario. This isn't an example. 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And then most importantly, creating that income and that cash flow. 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I'll explain what I'm talking about in just a moment.
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1: 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Now, there seems to be a nationwide phenomenon in fast food restaurants that serve breakfast. Stick with me here. Comedian Ben Jones says that's where you'll find the Old Man Breakfast Club.
5: Look in the corner and you'll see a whole cluster of pawpaws, peepaws, papas, grandpas, grandfathers, Vietnam veterans, and senior citizens sitting in the corner having like a sausage biscuit and a senior coffee. These guys get there early. And these are sweet old men. But don't get it twisted. They take this little meetup very seriously. They turn the whole dining area at McDonald's into Cheers. They even have an official name for themselves. They call themselves the Romeo Club. Retired old men eating out.
1: I love it, quite frankly, Kevin. And I can see you at this meeting in 23 years,
0: saying?
1: My friend.
0: All right.
1: Listen, I'm going to be at my own meeting. I think it's great. They're getting out. They're socializing. They have a weekly date with friends. It's great.
0: I've actually seen it. So there's a diner by the marina that I have my boat at where I actually go with a bunch of fellows. We're not all retired, but there are groups, guys sitting around, and you can tell they're retired, hanging out. Just Romeoing, right? I never heard of that term.
1: Just Romeoing. I love that. I love that. And you're exactly right. They're out there living it, right? They're not thinking about it. They're not saying they're going to do this and that, not doing it. And it got me thinking, if someone's still working, what should they be thinking about right now when it comes to retirement income, if they want to have their own version of that breakfast club later?
0: Yeah, I mean, start thinking about what you want in retirement. I'm actually talking to a gentleman that just retired from the Picatinny Arsenal here in New Jersey, and he's gathering all his information together. We're going to sit down and start putting together a plan for him. And I did say to him, Jess, I'm like, you know, Jonathan, you now have to start thinking about the next chapter in your life. What do you want to do? Do we want to travel? Do we want to buy another home? Do we want to, you know, a lot of clients that I talk to, they buy these campers and they get in these campers and kind of take off for a few months and then come back and then go back and do it again. So just start thinking about what you want out of your retirement, right? And then again, start building that financial plan that's going to give you the resources that you can do all that with. And by looking at some of these alternative investments, these guarantees, you can produce more income than the traditional 4% rule or relying on Wall Street returns in order to give you the income that you're looking for. So just start thinking, start dreaming, start planning, and start writing down some of your goals. And then we'll put them all together and see if we can help make it happen.
1: Absolutely. Yeah. I mean, it's just as important to have that bucket list as it is to have that, I guess, that income list, right? We talk about it all the time. Retirement's about income. It's about cash flow. Mm-hmm. How do you do that? How do you replace the paycheck with reliable income, right? How do you coordinate Social Security with your other income sources? I mean, these are all really good questions to sit down with Kevin one-on-one and start getting the answers to these questions. So if you're sitting up at night wondering, okay, there's all these things I want to do in retirement, but am I going to be able to do them? Stop worrying. Stop giving yourself anxiety for absolutely no reason. All you have to do is call Kevin today, 610-553-6953. 610-553-6953. Again, more details on the website at maddenwealth.com. You know, Kevin, a topic that we discuss, I mean, all the time here on the show is the increasing cost of health care, how expensive it is to look at long-term care or if you need in-home care. I mean, these are things you have to start thinking about now because when I say expensive, I mean astronomically expensive. Kiplinger.com listed a couple challenges that folks have when it comes to long-term care, and we're going to address some of those myths right now, Kevin. Number one, they say long-term care means a nursing home. Is that true or false?
0: No, that's not necessary, Jess. I mean, some people, they stay in their home. Statistically, they say if you stay in your home, you do better. You live longer than going to some institution or some facility that you don't want to in the first place. But that's not true.
1: Okay, good one. What about this one about long-term care? It says you'll need long-term care insurance.
0: Well, that's not necessarily true. I mean, some people might not need it at all. That's the problem, Jess, is that we just don't know, right? You don't know if you're just going to wake up or even go to bed one night and just fall asleep and never wake up again. Or you don't know if you're going to start slowing down, falling apart, and you're going to need aid. You're going to need care. Someone has to dress you, feed you, bathe you, all that kind of
1: stuff. Easy. I got a long way before I'm to there. Yes.
0: But no, you don't know. Yeah.
1: That's you're exactly right. You don't know, right? I mean, tomorrow's not promised to anybody. And again, tomorrow is really easy to go, oh my gosh, I'm only 50. I'm not going to think about these long-term care, these healthcare needs. Listen, just like in life, you'll snap your fingers and you say, gosh, I was 21 yesterday. Then it was, I was 40 and I was 50. And then it's, oh my gosh, I want to retire this year. Have you put in the hard work to make sure that retirement plan is going to give you everything that it needs to? Part of that giving is, of course, having a plan for that long-term care. And here's the last one here. They say, this will never happen to me. Everybody walks around like they're invincible, right?
0: Oh yeah, that's true. I mean, I talk to people all the time and you know, Jess, it's one of these things where it might happen, might not happen, but you do have to talk about it. You do have to plan for it. There are strategies that you can do. There are products you can buy. But again, if you don't plan for it, like anything else in life, it becomes a surprise. And not having anything in place actually is worse because it becomes really expensive if you don't have anything. Long-term care or you know, aid or care, it's just more cash flow, right? So we build some retirement, some long-term care benefits into our retirement plans when we do sit down with you and we do plan for those cash flow, for those guaranteed income strategies in retirement. But again, some people like to take it further because they think they need more. Some people kind of live blindly and say, if it happens, it happens. There's no right or wrong answer. You do need to address it. You can't ignore it.
1: Certainly not. Again, it all begins with this conversation with Kevin one-on-one, talking about your income plan, your retirement plan. You've heard us before talk about this retirement roadmap. This really gives you a great starting place and an end place on how to build your retirement. Again, if you'd like to come in for this complimentary retirement roadmap, 610-553-6953. That website, maddenwealth.com. Actor and comedian Bill Murray, when we sat down with him recently, he admitted he's lost patience with certain personal chores, believe it or not, even shaving. Listen to this.
6: At a certain point, shaving becomes work, and your face is not as easy to shave as it once was. I used to be able to do it in the shower blindfolded, and now I come out of the shower and I look like a team of blind people tried to shave.
1: Oh my goodness gracious.
0: Interesting.
1: That is interesting.
0: That is true, though. Sometimes I don't want to shave. I mean, it's just being lazy.
1: Come on, guys.
0: Well, it's a lot to keep this, you know, upkeep and this persona.
1: Well, I'm sure it is. I'm sure it is. But a lot of people say they're just going to figure it out when it comes to retirement. I just know myself. I'm a type A person. I want it organized. I want to plan. I want to know what's happening, when and where. I'm not the fly by the seat of your pants type of person with anything, much less my money in retirement. Right, Kev?
0: If you got Uber money, that's one thing. If you don't, I mean, you could make a mistake that could have a huge impact on the rest of your retirement. So again, we encourage people to sit down with us. Let's put together one of these retirement roadmaps. You would be surprised at the income that we can get for you versus the income that you think you can get safely from what you have accumulated. Again, we encourage you to come in. Let's put together this retirement roadmap. You'll be surprised at the income that we can produce with the dollar value that you've saved versus what Wall Street and what you've been reading about tells you you can collect.
1: Again, if you'd like to sit down with Kevin one-on-one, put together this customized retirement roadmap. I'm talking about looking at things like your income strategy, your tax strategy, testing how long your money's going to last, that and much more, all part of that retirement roadmap. Complimentary for our listeners today. That phone number, 610-553-6953. 610-553-6953. 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That is going to do it for us this week. We appreciate you joining us. As always, we'd love to hear from you. Have a good one. We'll see you next time.
0: Folks, get out, enjoy the weather. We'll see you next weekend.
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7: 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It moves differently now, quicker than it did when I was younger. 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
9: 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Investments involve risk and, unless otherwise stated, are not guaranteed. Past performance cannot be used as an indicator to determine future results. Any strategies mentioned may not be suitable for everyone. Information expressed does not take into account your specific situation or objectives and is not intended as recommendations appropriate for you. Before acting on any information mentioned, please consult with a qualified tax or investment advisor to determine if it's suitable for your specific situation. This program is designed to provide accurate and authoritative information with regard to subject covered.
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5: Updated Lehigh Valley forecast from the National Weather Service. A mix of sun and clouds for today, 76. Clear, comfortable tonight, 55. Sunshine for tomorrow, Labor Day Monday, 79. Sunny on Tuesday, 80.
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0: from your car or your home. Happy Labor Day weekend again to you, to your family, to your loved ones. I am your host, Walt Phillips, and this show is brought to you by my very good friends over at the Reagan Gold Group. And folks, boy, do I have a show planned today. I want you to hang on to the sides of your seats because I have one huge question that I want every person listening at home to sit down and really think about. So wherever you are, whether you're driving, whether you're sitting in your living room or enjoying a nice cup of coffee, pay attention. Because what we're about to discuss is bigger than a headline. It's bigger than what a screen says your account is worth today. Here is the question, folks. If you put what you own in a time capsule and you sealed it up and opened it 20, 30, or 50 years from now, what would still be there? 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That is today's entire show. If you put your savings into a time capsule, will those dollars still buy what they buy today? 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Later becomes tomorrow. 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Find out what it means to own physical gold and silver. You do not have to decide anything while you're listening to me, but you do owe it to yourself to know what your options are. Now, let's get into this. Think about how many things over the course of your life people told you were a lock. They said this company is too big to fail. They said this market can only go up. They said this new technology changes everything. They said, just leave it alone. The experts have it handled. And then one day, the company was gone. The stock collapsed. The bank needed a bailout. The pension changed the rules. The app stopped working. The website got hacked. The expert who told everybody to relax disappeared right along with the money. Let me give you three quick examples, not to scare you, but to wake you up. First, folks, and I'm sure you all remember this, Enron. Remember Enron? That was not some little company operating out of a small strip mall. It was one of the biggest names in America. The people at the top wore expensive suits. They appeared on television. Major accounting firms signed off on the books. Employees were encouraged to hold Enron stock in their retirement accounts. Then the truth came out, folks. Enron filed for bankruptcy in 2001. The FBI says thousands of employees and stockholders lost jobs, savings, and retirement money. Now put Enron stock in a time capsule. Seal it up in the year 2000. Open that capsule today, and what do you have? A piece of paper from a company that failed. It's not worth nothing because you didn't believe hard enough. It is not worth nothing because you forgot to check the chart. It is worth nothing because a company can go away, folks. Now, second, the dot-com boom. Some of you remember when all a company had to do was put dot-com after its name and suddenly people were acting like it was the next General Motors, the next IBM, the next anything you wanted it to be. The internet itself was real. The technology changed the world, but not every company riding that wave was real. The NASDAQ peaked at 5,048 in March of 2000, and then it fell 1,139 points by October 2002. That was a 77% drop. It took 15 years to get back to the old high. Put a basket of those hot dot-com names in a time capsule at the top. Open it today. Some companies survived, but many did not. The stories were exciting. The promises were huge. But a story is not the same thing as something permanent. Now, third, folks, let's talk about something people do not always want to talk about. Digital access. The Securities and Exchange Commission has warned people that if they manage crypto themselves and lose the private key, the access code, they can permanently lose the ability to reach it. If they use a platform or custodian, there can be risks if that company is hacked, shuts down, or fails. That is not an opinion. That is a basic fact about access. You can have a number on a screen. You can look at it every day. You can tell everybody about it. But if the key is gone, the platform is gone, or somebody else has frozen your access, that number can become nothing more than a picture on a screen. Now, I'm not telling you that every company is Enron. I'm not telling you that every stock goes to zero. I'm not telling you that every digital account disappears. That would be silly, folks. But I am telling you something much simpler. A lot of the things people thought would last forever did not last forever. Companies have failed. Markets have crashed. Products have become outdated. Websites have disappeared. 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Now, folks, let's get to the meat and potatoes of this conversation. Earlier in the show last week, I walked you through a comparison that should never, ever, ever leave your mind. Back in 1971, you could have taken $10,000 in cash and put it in a box, and you could have taken another $10,000 and bought gold when it was still fixed at around $35 an ounce, and then put that gold in another box. The cash box, decades later, still has $10,000 of cash in it, right? Unless there's a magician that can turn it into a rabbit. The bills might look nice. They might be crisp, but they are still just $10,000. And the purchasing power of those dollars is nowhere near what it was when you buried it in 1971. Now, the gold box, folks, is a lot different. $10,000 at $35 an ounce bought roughly 285 ounces of gold. At the recent 4,600 an ounce level, those 285 ounces, folks, represent roughly $1.3 million. Let me say that again. $10,000 now represent $1.3 million. That's not a theory, folks. That's not somebody's crystal ball prediction. That already happened. And it's not because gold is magic. It's because the physical metal stayed the physical metal, while the measuring stick, the dollar, changed over time. Now take that same time capsule test and run it with Enron. Put $10,000 worth of Enron shares in a box at the height of the excitement, seal it up, open it today. You would be looking at a reminder that no matter how big the signs are, no matter how impressive the headquarters look, no matter how many experts are praising a company can fail, folks. Put $10,000 into a business that went bankrupt and that business can be gone. Put your entire future behind an executive team, and that executive team can make bad decisions. Put your confidence in a password, and one lost phrase can lock you out forever. But put physical gold in a box, and when you open that box, it's still gold. Put physical silver in a box, and when you open that box, it's still silver. It does not matter whether the fellow who ran a company retired, got fired, lied to shareholders, or flew to the Bahamas. The metal does not need a chief executive officer. It does not need a quarterly report. It does not need someone in a boardroom to make the right decision next Tuesday. And that is why people have used gold and silver across civilizations for thousands of years, 5,000 years, folks. They're not somebody's obligation. They're not an IOU. They're not a promise that depends on the next earnings call. And here's the point I really want you to hear. Gold and silver do not have to be perfect every day to be permanent assets. They can move up. They can move down. We've seen that. Anybody who tells you metals never have a rough day is not being straight with you. But in recorded monetary history, in history, folks, in all-time history, gold and silver have never gone to zero. They have not filed for bankruptcy. They've not disappeared because a server crashed. They've not become obsolete because a newer app came along. Gold does not wake up one morning and announce layoffs. Silver does not issue a press release saying the books were cooked. That right there, folks, that right there, if you listen to nothing else, that right there is the difference. Now, folks, gold is so dense that at a price around $4,600 an ounce, about $1 million worth of pure gold is roughly 217 ounces, around 15 pounds of metal. That is an enormous amount of value in a remarkably small physical space. Think about that, folks. I really want you to wrap your head around that. 15 pounds. That's less than a big bag of dog food. That's around the weight of a bowling ball, and you can put that kind of value into a small, secure space. I'm not telling you to carry $1 million around in a shoebox, right? That would be dangerous, folks. But I'm saying the point is simple. Gold stores a great deal of value in a small physical form. That is one of the reasons it has mattered throughout history. $1 million in $100 bills is 10,000 individual bills. The U.S. currency education program says every note weighs about 1 gram. So that stack weighs about 22 pounds. Paper is paper. Gold is a physical, dense store of value. That is real-world common sense. You don't need a Wall Street degree to understand that. So, folks, if you've been sitting on the fence because you thought this was complicated, listen to me. You don't need to figure it all out alone. 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Maybe you have a TSP from federal service or the military. 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Now, folks, I want to talk about the turning point we are living through right now. And I don't mean that with fear. I mean it with urgency. The markets are telling you something. Gold and silver are not quietly sitting in the background anymore. They have been making major moves. They have been volatile. They have been getting attention. And that is exactly why people get scared and freeze. They see a price go up and they say, I missed it. Then they see a price come down and they say, I knew I should have waited. Then they see it rise again and they say, I'll wait for it to come back down. And then month after month, year after year, they end up doing nothing. They become professional waiters. Not the kind who are bringing you a cup of coffee at the diner, folks. The kind who wait on the sidelines while everything around them changes. Now, let me give you the facts, folks. Reuters reported that silver traded around $71.77 an ounce back in January of this year. By January 29th, Reuters reported silver had hit an all-time high of $121.60 an ounce. That is how quickly this metal can move when it gets going. Now, it also pulled back. Of course it did. That's the part of a volatile market. But that's not the point. The point is that silver does not send you a letter 3 weeks in advance saying, "Dear sir or madam, I will begin moving sharply on Monday. Please be ready." Markets don't work like that. They frustrate you. They confuse you. They go sideways. They pull back. They make people doubt themselves. And then a major move happens so fast that folks who were waiting for a perfect entry point are suddenly watching the price on the television saying, "I wish I had made that call when Walt was talking about it." That is what I don't want for you folks. I don't want you listening to this show in 2 months seeing a much higher gold price or a much higher silver price, because inevitably, folks, that is where we are headed. And then digging up this old broadcast and saying, "Damn, I heard him. I knew it made sense. Why did I not even make the phone call?" This is not about chasing a number, folks. It's about understanding the moment. The Silver Institute and Metals Focus expect the silver market to remain in a supply deficit for a sixth consecutive year, and going into much more than that. Reuters reported that their research projected a 46.3 million ounce shortfall and that 762 million ounces had been drawn from stock since 2021. That doesn't mean that there will be no silver available tomorrow. It doesn't mean that every prediction comes true. It means the physical supply and demand picture has been tight for years. And it's not something you should ignore while you wait for a headline to give you permission. And now look at what respected market voices are saying as well, folks. Michael Oliver, he's a veteran market technician who began in the futures business in 1975. In an interview published earlier this year, he said he expects silver to reach the couple hundreds in the next handful of months, with what he called a realistic possibility of $300 to $500 silver by the end of this year. Smart, experienced people looking at the silver market are not talking about it like it's an afterthought. They're talking about a potential major repricing. Macquarie raised its 2026 working average for gold from $4,300 to $4,500 and lifted its silver average from $52 to $72. Bloomberg reported gold trading above $4,600 ahead of the Jackson Hole meeting. Again, these are not promises. They're institutions updating their views as conditions change. And what are you doing while all of that is happening? Are you still sitting there saying, "Let me wait until I'm completely comfortable"? Folks, if you wait until the story is so obvious that everybody at the diner is talking about it, you are probably late to the conversation. If you agree with what I'm saying, if you understand that companies can fail, digital access can be interrupted, and gold and silver are physical assets with a track record that spans generations, then do something more than listen. 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So folks, let me bring this home. You can't control what a company's CEO does behind closed doors. You can't control whether a corporate board makes a good decision. You can't control whether a password gets lost, a platform changes its rules, a website goes down, or a bank suddenly makes you wait for your own money. But you can control whether you learn. You can control whether you ask a question. You can control whether you put yourself in a position to own something tangible rather than depend entirely on somebody else's promise. That is what today has been about. the time capsule test. If you place a failed company in a time capsule, you may open it years later to find out the company no longer exists. If you place a digital asset behind a password in a time capsule, access may depend on whether that password platform and technology survived. If you place paper cash in a time capsule, you can count every bill when you open it, but what it buys can be drastically different. But when you put physical gold and silver in a time capsule, you open it, and the metal is still there. It's still tangible. It's still recognized. It's still real. And folks, if anything is proven right over time, it gains a heck of a lot of value. That is not complicated. And frankly, folks, you have earned the right to have some simplicity in your financial life. You worked hard. You raised a family. You paid your bills. You made it through layoffs, recessions, wars, high gas prices, high interest rates, and every other curveball life threw at you. Maybe you worked in a factory. Maybe you drove a truck. Maybe you owned a small business. Maybe you served in the military. Maybe you taught children, carried mail, worked construction, or spent decades making sure somebody else's business ran the way it was supposed to run. You did not spend all those years building a life just to have your future tied entirely to something you cannot see, touch, or explain. And I know some people are overwhelmed. I understand that, but being overwhelmed is understandable. Refusing to learn anything because you're overwhelmed is a choice. You don't need to become a precious metals expert today. You don't need to understand every bond market headline. You don't need to watch financial television for 6 hours a day. You need to pick up a phone and have one honest conversation. Ask, what do I have? Ask, what are my choices? Ask, what does physical ownership look like? And ask if an old retirement account, what's possible with that? Then you can decide what fits your life, folks, your family, and what fits your goals. But I'm telling you as directly as I know how to, this is a turning point. Markets are not asleep. Gold is not asleep. 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The people who understand physical assets are not asleep. So don't sit there asleep at the wheel. Pick up that phone, folks. 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Find out whether there's a path for you involving an IRA, a 401k from previous job, a TSP, or your cash savings, folks, because the people who regret missed opportunities are rarely the people who made one phone call and learned something. They're the people who kept saying, I will get to it later, until later got expensive. Don't let that be you, folks. I'm Walt Phillips. Stay right here, folks, because that be you, folks. I'm Walt Phillips. Stay right here, folks, because after these messages, Carl's coming on and we're going to keep this conversation going, because knowing the difference between a promise and a possession could be one of the most important things you ever do for yourself and your family. I'm Walt Phillips. This is The Gold Show, and we'll be right back.
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2: News. I'm Deborah Valentine. U.S. Envoy Steve Witkoff and Jared Kushner plan to meet with Ukrainian President Zelensky today amid a renewed push for peace. Here's Fox's Jill Nato.
3: Both Russia and Ukraine called off airstrikes against each other's capitals through the weekend, while Witkoff and Kushner are in the region.
2: The two U.S. envoys met with Russia's president on Saturday, although no major progress was reported. The Republican National Committee has announced keynote speakers for this week's first ever 2026 Republican midterm convention on Wednesday and Thursday in Dallas. President Trump is scheduled to deliver the night one keynote address and night two closing remarks. Vice President J.D. Vance will give the night two keynote address. Additional speakers include Treasury Secretary Scott Bessent. 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

0: 3 is live and free on YouTube on Thursday, September 17th. 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

0: is that nature is all around us, and that's not just like a nice phrase that you could see on a feel good poster or something.
1: Right.
0: Like, it is really true. We're seeing more animal species move into cities and towns than ever before. And, you know, the takeaway for me is that cities are now becoming places that we should be looking to conserve, to protect animal species, to protect plants. And, you know, that I think makes the whole task of responding to climate change a little bit more straightforward, right? It's not like, you know, you can, on the one hand, worry about wildfires and droughts and global climate change, and that is a lot for anyone to take in, and
1: sure,
0: it can feel a little overwhelming. But if you think about, like, okay, well, how could I transform my neighborhood into a place that can harbor animals in a more sustainable and harmonious way? I mean, that's something that I think all of us can participate in, and it's a really hopeful and beautiful thing to do.
1: Speaking with Dan Werb, Dr. Dan Werb, he's an award-winning writer and epidemiologist. His book is titled Our Wild Familiars. It strikes me that maybe we don't want some of these animals living side by side with us, like rats and bats and things like that.
0: Exactly, right? And that's another, I mean, the story of, like, say what you want about rats, but the story of how they have evolved, particularly in New York City, is nothing short of shocking. So, you know, just in the past 60 years or so, rats in New York City have evolved not once, but twice to become totally immune to rodenticides. So, you know, these are like toxic poisons. You know, the analogy is like if within a couple generations, humans became immune to drinking gasoline. And somehow these rats in New York City have found a way to do almost exactly that. So, you know, that has led them to become incredibly abundant.
1: That's crazy.
0: And who knows what they're doing to the bowels of New York City.
1: Right.
0: But you know, there are strategies that we can use to, if not totally rid our cities of rats and other critters that we don't like, but at least, you know, control their population so that they aren't a real threat to us, that we don't see them as total pests, right? And you know, New York City's doing that. As of June 1st, there's a bin mandate. New Yorkers can't just throw their garbage out in black plastic bags on the concrete, on the concrete sidewalk. They now have to put them on bins, or in bins. Mm-hmm. And, you know, that has already dramatically reduce the number of rat sightings that people are seeing. So there's like these little things that we can do that, you know, don't target the animals exactly, but target the cityscape and the way that we design our cities.
1: Are rats the ones that have best adapted to our cities? You talk about their teeth reverting back to the way they were 50 million years ago.
0: Yeah. Yeah. Yeah. I mean, it's such a crazy situation where you've got, you know, over, as you said, over a period of 50 million years, rats have evolved sharper and sharper teeth,
1: mm-hmm,
0: to cut through hard grains and, you know, tear flesh and do things like that. But just over the past, you know, century or so, rats in New York City have actually started evolving softer and flatter and broader teeth, because they've been eating so many soft foods like pizza. Like, this is no joke. They have a real appetite for pizza and donuts and everything else that New Yorkers and everybody else likes to eat. And that is actually causing them to evolve.
1: That is bizarre. You write about octopuses. This is kind of fascinating. Octopuses are having to adapt because the waters they're in are so polluted?
0: Yeah, I mean, this was a totally, when I started writing this book, I did not think that I would end up face to face with a giant Pacific octopus.
1: Mm.
0: But, you know, that's what happened. And it's one of the most exciting chapters of the book, I think. You know, so in Seattle, the waters around Seattle are full of trash. So you dive down there, and there are VW vans. There are old refrigerators. There are handguns. There That's are sad. Cell phones. There are huge pieces of the Tacoma Bridge that have fallen in, and then you know, all kinds of concrete and rebar and all kinds of stuff.
1: Right.
0: And it's exactly in those environments that the giant Pacific octopus, which is a creature that can grow to 30 feet from tentacle to tentacle, is one of the most highly intelligent animals on Earth. And they are actually choosing to live in those areas where there is the most garbage, closest to the shoreline of Seattle, compared to the more pristine environments further out to sea, where you would imagine that any self-respecting marine creature would want to live.
1: Why is that?
0: It turns out that, you know, as soon as trash hits the floor of the ocean, it becomes a landscape feature. Mm. And octopus need dens to live in, and they can't build them themselves. So they rely on the landscape that's around them. You know, for instance, there are, total seriousness, there are octopus living in 1970s era refrigerators right on the edge of Seattle, and they prefer that to the natural landscape under the ocean.
1: What does all of that tell you? The rats and the octopuses and everything else about these animals' abilities to just adapt to their environments, I guess in ways maybe that we hadn't thought of and we hadn't given them credit for the ability to do.
0: Yeah, you know, it sort of makes me think about two things. Like, first of all, nature is so unpredictable.
1: Yeah.
0: And that was the most fun part about writing this book. And I think what readers are going to love about it is you really can't predict the ways that animals find solutions to the problems that humans present them. And the other thing is that, you know, nature is so resilient. And, you know, this isn't a time for hopelessness around climate destruction or anything like that. This is a time to lean into optimism and hopefulness. And I really think that that starts in cities.
1: Mm. It strikes me, though, as a show that I used to love. I think it was on the History Channel, about like the world without man or something. What would happen in the world if humans just disappeared and nature would begin taking back everything that we'd taken from it? This is almost that in reverse. The animals are just taking what we've done to it and adapting to it, which I buy to be just as fascinating.
0: Yeah. And I mean, look, like, I feel for our entire history and our prehistory, humans have been trying to stop animals from invading their homes.
1: Right.
0: And, you know, what I write in the book is the fact that we've totally failed to do that, and that cities and towns are not animal proof, is one of the most exciting parts of them. You know, like, you never know, especially now, you know, we're in this period called the Great Urban Shift, where there are thousands of new species across North America that are moving into cities, and it's a truly unprecedented rate of change. You know, you don't know what animal you're going to find next living side by side with you. That's really exciting. And you know, like I said, I think it connect with nature and hopefully find reasons to, you know, help protect what we, you know, what we find all around us, beautiful animals and plants.
1: The book is titled Our Wild Familiars by Dr. Dan Werb, the award-winning writer and epidemiologist. Really fascinating stuff. Looking forward to checking it out, Dan. Thanks so much for the time and the information.
0: Thanks for having me.
1: I am Manny Munoz. I appreciate you listening to iHeartRadio's Communities This Week. As always, if you have any questions, comments, or suggestions, reach out to me on Instagram. My handle is @IODManny. That's @IODManny. And that'll do it for another edition of iHeartRadio's Communities. I'm Manny Munoz. Until next time.
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8: 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This is Your Retirement Radio with Kevin Madden of Madden Wealth Advisors. My name is Jessica. 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And of course, that website, maddenwealth.com. Coming up in just a few moments here on the show, recent retirees are going to highlight some concerns out there. We'll see if you have the same feeling. And financial advisors, should they be adjusting to what's currently happening with the market and our economy? Kevin's going to weigh in on that and much more. Kevin, welcome, buddy. How you doing?
9: I'm good, Jess. How are you?
8: I'm doing all right, man. It's just been a busy week. Lots going on. I know you've been busy, too.
9: I actually had a lot of callers from last week's show, Jess, calling in. 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They're starting to wake up, I think.
8: I love that. Yeah. 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It's as easy as calling today. It is complimentary. 610-553-6953. That's 610-553-6953. The website, of course, maddenwealth.com. Kevin, there was a new study by Ipsos. They asked financial advisors if they're adjusting retirement plans for the current economy. About 65% said yes, and many of them are using a strategy that they've never used before. Hold on to your seats, folks. I'm going to say the A word when it comes to planning for retirement, an annuity. So what is it about an annuity that's appealing to retirees today, whereas, I don't know, maybe 10 years ago, not so much?
9: Well, you know, we've been using annuities in our practice probably for the last 30 years. An annuity is a tool that we do take a look at because we're trying to solve for a problem. And the problem is what, Jess? It's basically cash flow, right?
8: So absolutely.
9: Every single month you need to have cash come into your household. And what's the best way to get it? Well, there's several ways to get it. And I do believe a combination of different ways makes for the best retirement plans that we put together. But having some of that money guaranteed where you don't have to rely on the markets, it's an absolute home run. So again, if you haven't been looking at it or your advisor's not talking to you about them, give us a call. Let us show you how an annuity can enhance and it can give you the confidence in retirement.
8: You know, you talk about cash flow here, Kevin, and obviously that's easy enough, right? But when we leave that 9 to 5, that cash flow, aka that paycheck, stops. So how do you create cash flow and income in retirement?
9: Well, there's several ways you can do it, Jess. I mean, one of the ways that we like and we do use in our practice is these annuity products that guarantee you income for life. So you don't have to rely on markets. You don't have to rely on returns. In fact, sometimes we can get a bigger paycheck with less money. So we talk about my friend Mary all the time, where Mary had some money in a brokerage account. She was collecting a paycheck every month. We were able to take half of that money, put it into an annuity, give her a guaranteed payout. And as a result now, she's getting a lot more money using or having just the same value. She doesn't have any additional funds. It's all the same funds, but because we have some guarantees now, she can collect more money from the same portfolio that she's had for the last 5-10 years. So again, looking at these products and utilizing these products to the best of their ability gets you the retirement income that you're looking for. And then we look at dividend paying stocks. We look at yields on bonds. You know, a combination of all of these strategies really makes for a solid and a sound financial plan.
8: Well, and that's what you're looking for when it comes to building that personalized income plan in retirement, is having that solid foundational plan, knowing that that income there is going to help you create cash flow in retirement. There's lots of different tools and strategies. Of course, this is focusing on an annuity. Is an annuity a fit for you? Well, you're not going to know unless you come in and see. And listen, by the way, things have changed so much over the course of, oh my gosh, even a decade, of the different tools and strategies that you use for planning for retirement. So if you weren't a fan of annuities a couple years ago, maybe it's time to do a little second look and see if it's a fit for you. Lots of folks out there, I think they were saying this year and last year were like the biggest years ever that folks were looking at annuities. Again, if you'd like to come in for this annuity x-ray and this income review, give Kevin a call today. That's 610-553-6953. 610-553-6953. That website, maddenwealth.com. There was another study here by the Nationwide Retirement Institute, and they looked at some recent retirees and they highlighted some concerns that, of course, we've seen before. Turns out 55%, they regret how they saved. They wished they had started sooner and put away more. Seems like a lot of folks say that. But that's not all that the survey found. Here's Carrie Hannon on Yahoo Finance.
10: I think that what happens is, and what this study shows, is people who are getting nervous like this, especially these new retirees, they're actually starting to pay attention to their investment portfolios, which is fine on one hand, but they're making changes. And we all know that often might not be your best move to go shifting things around just when things are a bit rocky.
8: Okay, so let's break this down a little bit here, Kevin. I mean, listen, folks that say I coulda, shoulda, woulda, that is the tale as old as time here. But yeah. Why is pre-retirement or maybe early retirement, those years, why is that the worst time to start making some big emotional portfolio changes?
9: Well, because you're young, you're in the beginning, you have a lot of years in retirement that have to come to you. So you want to make sure that you're doing this right. You really only get one chance, Jess, at making a plan for retirement. And if you don't get it right, it could blow up on you down the line. So that's why we do sit with you. We do comb through and have educational process with you and try and find out exactly what it is that you're trying to accomplish. We look at your needs, what you need every month in retirement, the resources you have to do it with. So again, if you build that plan and you look at that plan and you have that plan, and it scores well and it does well, you're going to be fine in retirement. If you don't have a plan, when you're just winging it, which most people out there don't have a plan, then it's all complicated and it's all stress and it's all the unknown. And how can you predict the unknown going forward? We don't know what's going to happen with these markets going forward. We don't know what's going to happen with the economies going forward. So that's why we do look at some of these guaranteed strategies, because we don't want to always guess on everything every year. But actually having a written plan, in my opinion, it's a home run. It puts you at ease. And the sooner you do it, the sooner you look into these products that can give you these guarantees, the better they will be for you over time. It's just like any other thing you do in life, where you start early, you plan early, it becomes much easier, it becomes much more predictable, and then the outcome becomes much more successful.
8: Yeah, you know, you talk about having a plan, right? And having a written plan, how important that is. I know a lot of folks go, well, wait a minute, I know I have this much in this account, I got this much over here and this much over here. And essentially, guys, it's just one big pile of money. And at the end of the day, obviously, the goal is to not blow through that money. And how do you do that? How do you do it efficiently? How do you do it in an organized way? Well, this is where this plan comes in, right? You're going to be able to build out a plan, create those different income sources, making sure you're delegating different types of monies to, you know, taxes, healthcare, your legacy, putting money away for inflation, these type of things. So it's not just about having this big pile of money, which of course is great, but you got to have a plan to go along with that pile. If you're looking for an income plan, a personalized income plan, so that you could differentiate what is good money to spend and what's money going to be there for the next 20, 30, 40 years, that's where Kevin comes in. Again, for this personalized income plan, 610-553-6953. 610-553-6953. Check out the website there as well at maddenwealth.com. You know, believe it or not, Kevin, even folks that have worked, 30, 40 years, they turn out saying, you know what, I'll just work a few extra years to make retirement easier. But there was a survey by the Employee Benefit Research Institute found that the plan often gets blown up by real life. Nearly half of the people who retired in 2025 say they did so earlier than they expected. And 76% of those early retirements, those were due to things out of their control. Maybe it was health issues, layoffs, or even caregiving for your parents or something. So if someone's concerned about a forced early retirement, what are some moves they can consider now to protect their income?
9: Well, you know, Jess, even if they're not forced into early retirement, wouldn't you want to know that if retirement came to you, whether, again, you were forced out or whether a health issue came into play and you had to leave the workforce or you just got laid off, which, believe it or not, I do see a lot of people who are getting laid off kind of later in life and they're not quite ready to retire. But wouldn't you want to know that if those things happen, that you would be all right, right? That you can make it and things won't be as bad as your emotions and your thoughts and everything else that goes on in your mind kind of lead you to believe. But that's what having this financial plan will do for you. So even if you're not retiring or you're not going to get laid off anytime soon, you want to know, hey, I got all this saved up right now. I know my Social Security check will be this. If I retire or I get thrown out of the workforce or God forbid some health issue comes, can I make it? Will I be able to pay my bills, live my life, and continue on till the day I die? That's what this plan does for you. That's what these reports will tell you is, yes, you will be fine, or no, you need to kind of tweak it a little bit more, and this is what you can kind of squeeze out of it. But it just gives you that peace of mind that we don't have. You don't know. So again, the sooner you look into start building the retirement plan, the sooner you implement one, the better off it's going to be going forward.
8: You know, and also think about this, guys. The sooner you start planning, the better off you're going to be, not only because those final working years, that's a great opportunity to start being aggressive and building in that flexibility here. A lot of folks get close to that Social Security full retirement age. They start to panic a little bit. Do I take it? Do I not? Again, These are all part of that conversation that you'll have with Kevin one-on-one. And the bottom line is, folks, don't work longer than you have to, than you need to. Just because you think you might need to work another 2, 3, 4, 5 years, you're not going to know until you sit down with Kevin one-on-one. I mean, gosh, if anything, he might have said, you know, gosh, you could have retired 5 years ago. Or, you know what, this year's your year.
9: And that does happen, Jess, where people do come into the office and they don't realize that, hey, they actually can retire. I mean, I've done plans on people who have saved and done everything they need to do for retirement and building a plan. Now we can actually give them more money than what they are earning when they are going to work. So imagine that, where you're like, hey, what the heck am I working for? I can make more money sitting home. You don't know unless you sit down, Jess, and we do build this financial plan with you.
8: And the best part, folks, it is complimentary. Again, this financial plan, this customized income plan designed just for you using your numbers. This isn't a scenario. This isn't an example. This is using your real numbers so that you know what to plan for in retirement. And then most importantly, creating that income and that cash flow. 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That website, maddenwealth.com. Coming up in a moment, have you noticed the retirement clubhouse that's hiding in fast food breakfast joints? I'll explain what I'm talking about in just a moment.
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8: 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Now, there seems to be a nationwide phenomenon in fast food restaurants that serve breakfast. Stick with me here. Comedian Ben Jones says that's where you'll find the Old Man Breakfast Club.
12: Look in the corner and you'll see a whole cluster of pawpaws, peepaws, papas, grandpas, grandfathers, Vietnam veterans, and senior citizens sitting in the corner having like a sausage biscuit and a senior coffee. These guys get there early. And these are sweet old men. But don't get it twisted. They take this little meetup very seriously. They turn the whole dining area at McDonald's into Cheers. They even have an official name for themselves. They call themselves the Romeo Club. Retired old men eating out.
8: I love it, quite frankly, Kevin. And I can see you at this meeting in 20, 30 years, my friend.
9: All right.
8: Listen, I'm going to be at my own meeting. I think it's great. They're getting out. They're socializing. They have a weekly date with friends. It's great.
9: I've actually seen it. So there's a diner by the marina that I have my boat at where I actually go with a bunch of fellows. We're not all retired, but there are groups, guys sitting around. And you can tell they're retired, hanging out. Just Romeoing, right? I never heard of that term.
8: Just Romeoing. I love that. And you're exactly right. They're out there living it, right? They're not thinking about it. They're not saying they're going to do this and that, not doing it. And it got me thinking, if someone's still working, what should they be thinking about right now when it comes to retirement income, if they want to have their own version of that breakfast club later?
9: Yeah, I mean, start thinking about what you want in retirement. I'm actually talking to a gentleman that just retired from the Picatinny Arsenal here in New Jersey, and he's gathering all his information together. We're going to sit down and start putting together a plan for him. And I did say to him, Jess, I'm like, you know, Jonathan, you now have to start thinking about the next chapter in your life. What do you want to do? Do we want to travel? Do we want to buy another home? Do we want to, you know, a lot of clients that I talk to, they buy these campers and they get in these campers and kind of take off for a few months and then come back and then go back and do it again. So just start thinking about what you want out of your retirement, right? And then again, start building that financial plan that's going to give you the resources that you can do all that with. And by looking at some of these alternative investments, these guarantees, you can produce more income than the traditional 4% rule or relying on Wall Street returns in order to give you the income that you're looking for. So just start thinking, start dreaming, start planning, and start writing down some of your goals. And then we'll put them all together and see if we can help make it happen.
8: Absolutely. Yeah. I mean, it's just as important to have that bucket list as it is to have that, I guess, that income list, right? We talk about it all the time. Retirement's about income. It's about cash flow. Mm-hmm. How do you do that? How do you replace the paycheck with reliable income, right? How do you coordinate Social Security with your other income sources? I mean, these are all really good questions to sit down with Kevin one-on-one and start getting the answers to these questions. So if you're sitting up at night wondering, okay, there's all these things I want to do in retirement, but am I going to be able to do them? Stop worrying. Stop giving yourself anxiety for absolutely no reason. All you have to do is call Kevin today, 610-553-6953, 610-553-6953. Again, more details on the website at maddenwealth.com. You know, Kevin, a topic that we discuss, I mean, all the time here on the show is the increasing cost of health care, how expensive it is to look at long-term care or if you need in-home care. I mean, these are things you have to start thinking about now because when I say expensive, I mean astronomically expensive. Kiplinger.com listed a couple challenges that folks have when it comes to long-term care, and we're going to address some of those myths right now, Kevin. Number one, they say long-term care means a nursing home. Is that true or false?
9: No, that's not necessary, Jess. I mean, some people, they stay in their home. Statistically, they say if you stay in your home, you do better. You live longer than going to some institution or some facility that you don't want to in the first place. But that's not true.
8: Okay, good one. What about this one about long-term care? It says you'll need long-term care insurance.
9: Well, that's not necessarily true. I mean, some people might not need it at all. That's the problem, Jess, is that we just don't know, right? You don't know if you're just going to wake up or even go to bed one night and just fall asleep and never wake up again. Or you don't know if you're going to start slowing down, falling apart, and you're going to need aid. You're going to need care. Someone has to dress you, feed you, bathe you, all that kind of stuff.
8: That's right. Easy, easy, easy. I got a long way before I'm to there. Yes.
9: But you don't know.
8: You're exactly right. You don't know, right? I mean, tomorrow's not promised to anybody. And again, tomorrow is really easy to go, oh my gosh, I'm only 50. I'm not going to think about these long-term care, these healthcare needs. Listen, just like in life, you'll snap your fingers and you say, gosh, I was 21 yesterday. I was 40 and I was 50. And then it's, oh my gosh, I want to retire this year. Have you put in the hard work to make sure that retirement plan is going to give you everything that it needs to? Part of that giving is, of course, having a plan for that long-term care. And here's the last one here. They say, this will never happen to me. Everybody walks around like they're invincible, right?
9: Oh yeah, that's true. I mean, you know, I talk to people all the time and you know, Jess, it's one of these things where it might happen, might not happen, but you do have to talk about it. You do have to plan for it. There are strategies that you can do. There are products you can buy. But again, if you don't plan for it, like anything else in life, it becomes a surprise. And not having anything in place actually is worse because it becomes really expensive if you don't have anything. Long-term care or you know, aid or care, it's just more cash flow, right? So we build some retirement, some long-term care benefits into our retirement plans when we do sit down with you and we do plan for those cash flow, for those guaranteed income strategies in retirement. But again, some people like to take it further because they think they need more. Some people kind of live blindly and say, if it happens, it happens. There's no right or wrong answer. You do need to address it. You can't ignore it.
8: Certainly not. Again, it all begins with this conversation with Kevin one-on-one, talking about your income plan, your retirement plan. You've heard us before talk about this retirement roadmap. This really gives you a great starting place and an end place and how to build your retirement. Again, if you'd like to come in for this complimentary retirement roadmap, 610-553-6953, 610-553-6953. That website, maddenwealth.com. Actor and comedian Bill Murray, when we sat down with him recently, he admitted he's lost patience with certain personal chores, believe it or not, even shaving. Listen to this.
13: At a certain point, shaving becomes work, and your face is not as easy to shave as it once was. I used to be able to do it in the shower blindfolded, and now I come out of the shower and I look like a team of blind people tried to shave.
8: Oh my goodness gracious.
9: Interesting.
8: That's interesting.
9: That is true, though. Sometimes I don't want to shave. I mean,
8: That's just being lazy. Come on, guys.
9: It's a lot to keep this, you know, upkeep and this persona.
8: Well, I'm sure it is. I'm sure it is. But a lot of people say they're just going to figure it out when it comes to retirement. I just know myself. I'm a type A person. I want it organized. I want to plan. I want to know what's happening, when and where. I'm not the fly by the seat of your pants type of person with anything, much less my money in retirement. Right, Kev?
9: if you got Uber money, that's one thing. If you don't, I mean, you could make a mistake that could have a huge impact on the rest of your retirement. So again, we encourage people to sit down with us. Let's put together one of these retirement roadmaps. You would be surprised at the income that we can get for you versus the income that you think you can get safely from what you have accumulated. Again, we encourage you to come in. Let's put together this retirement roadmap. You'll be surprised at the income that we can produce with the dollar value that you've saved versus what Wall Street and what you've been reading about tells you you can collect.
8: Again, if you'd like to sit down with Kevin one-on-one, put together this customized retirement roadmap. I'm talking about looking at things like your income strategy, your tax strategy, testing how long your money's going to last, that and much more, all part of that retirement roadmap. Complimentary for our listeners today. That phone number, 610-553-6953. 610-553-6953. 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That is going to do it for us this week. We appreciate you joining us. As always, we'd love to hear from you. Have a good one. We'll see you next time.
9: Folks, get out, enjoy the weather. We'll see you next weekend.
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16: 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Investments involve risk and, unless otherwise stated, are not guaranteed. Past performance cannot be used as an indicator to determine future results. Any strategies mentioned may not be suitable for everyone. 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
1: That the United States actually communicated with these vessels beforehand to ensure that sailors on board were not killed. Iranian state media released a clip of the U.S. Navy communicating directly with one of the vessels, telling the control room to evacuate the backside of the ship to ensure that people were not killed in these strikes. And so it's an indication that the U.S. military wants to send a very clear message of force to the Iranians, but they're not looking to kill civilians in the process. As this moves forward, though, there are questions about how the Iranians will respond. You still have the IRGC launching attacks in this area, and they have now expanded those attacks, not just targeting commercial vessels, but also the U.S. military.
2: CENTCOM reports the U.S. vessels were able to avoid the missiles. No Americans were injured. Rescue efforts in Nepal continue after devastating floods near the country's border with China. Fox's Chanley Painter with more.
3: Two more people rescued in Nepal 10 days after devastating floods struck the country. A Chinese man was pulled from a tunnel early Saturday while a woman was rescued from a mud-filled home. A massive wall of water along the Nepal-Tibet border last month killed at least 1,300 people. 5,000, including 75 Americans, remain missing. Rescue teams from several countries, including the U.S., are searching for survivors.
2: It's believed the flooding was caused by a glacier collapse. Two children killed when the small plane in which they were passengers crashed in Fresno, California, near the San Joaquin River on Saturday afternoon. Two adults taken to the hospital in critical condition. No word yet on the cause of the crash. Footage from the aftermath shows crews trying to contain a fire on a hillside where the plane went down. 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
8: I have a feeling that this Iran war, even before it began, was started to deliberately block this Strait of Hormuz as a power play for economic reasons. What do you think?
9: I don't know. It's hard. It's really hard to say. I mean, definitely, you know, like I said a minute ago, I don't think that Iran should have a nuclear weapon. So if that's the reason that this conflict started, I'm totally behind it. But if there is other reasons, which there, you know, could have been, then it gets a little more dicey. But I just, you know, well, this year, 25 years is we're marking 9/11. And, you know, I mean, back then we heard, you know, never forget, never forget. And then, you know, these days I see Zohran Mamdani as the mayor of our biggest city and then, you know, people against the conflict in Iran, I'm saying, wow, a lot of people have seemed to forget.
8: You know, I think before the war began, they figured, well, how can we get the population on board with us fighting and killing and murdering? Hey, I got an idea. Let's bring up the nuclear threat again. And the American people will buy that once again, as they did in the past, weapons of mass destruction. I think it's all theater.
9: I think with, again, based on the track record of the radical Islamists, and I don't really want to find it, you know, wait to see and find out and trust that they're not crazy enough to do something with a nuclear weapon should they get one, which apparently they are not that far away from getting
8: one. Okay, so, apparently. So in the meantime, will our kids and our sons and daughters will be sent and murdered? Or Ukraine. But I'm saying, whether it's Ukraine or Iran, our kids are being killed and murdered and sent back with mental problems for no good reason, as far as I see.
9: Yeah, well, I mean, I guess with Iraq, I mean, right, it's easy for us to go back and play Monday morning quarterback and say that wasn't a good idea to get involved in that conflict. But I personally, and again, it's just opinion, I think this Iran thing is a different thing than that was. So Iran's track record of terrorism and things is a lot more bigger than what Iraq's was.
8: Aren't all these different country leaders, aren't they all buddy-buddy, working together, knowing each other, going on vacation?
9: It makes you wonder. Actually, here in Asheville last week, there was the G20 Economic Summit, and which got a lot of coverage down here and a lot of protests in Asheville, which is a very liberal city. And it makes you wonder about that. And China is one of the 20, so right. So supposedly China's their adversary, but then we have to get along with them, because of how big they are and how much of the economy that we're involved with China. But it just makes you wonder what you just said, that, are they all just playing us? And then, meanwhile, they're all having a good time at these meetings.
8: Yeah, well, we'll never know for sure one way or the other. But as a general rule, I don't trust anybody. This is Don't Bring Up God. My name is Robert. I have Lee on from North Carolina. And we're talking about all kinds of things. I want to remind everybody of the Debug Bible Study starting September 23rd at the Copley Cabin. They're located at 33 North 2nd Street, 33 North 2nd Street in Copley. And it's going to be every Wednesday at 6:30. And parking's all around the building, especially next door at the Copley Mini Mart. 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So you come and go as you please. There's going to be food there, food available if you like. Otherwise, it's going to be a good thing. And looking forward to meeting people. It's nice to meet listeners and get on board with you. So again, Debug Bible Study, anything you want to talk about or concerned with, if you want to talk and get involved, that's fine. If you just want to sit there and listen, that's fine. Bring your family and friends, everybody at September 23rd. That's the first date, Copley Cabin, 33 North 2nd Street, Wednesday at 6:30. Okay. Lee, any feelings on Islam, which is very prominent in Iran, along with in Egypt, Libya, Algeria, Saudi Arabia, Iraq, Turkey, Jordan, and many others. And apparently even now in the continent of Europe, along with being in England, as well as in various cities of the United States. What's your opinion on that?
9: Well, I guess my opinion would be, as with any immigration, is when people want to come here. And first of all, immigration, the media does a really good job of lumping in immigration all into one, people that come here the right way and then people that come here that aren't supposed to be here. So I think that any normal person, whatever normal is, would say, okay, if someone wants to come to America, they're coming here because they want to live here and they want to become like Americans and take part in our country. But it seems like Islam, I'll pick them out, that they come here and they want to impose their way of life on our country and in other countries that they're coming into. And that's the problem that I have with it. I think Islam is just as much an ideology as it is a religion. And I'll probably get pushback from that from somebody, maybe even a caller. But that's how I see it.
8: Yeah, yeah. And many times I've heard it all the time, many, many times, that one of the knocks on Islam is that their men treat their women terribly. You've heard that also, right?
9: Oh, yeah. Yeah. And but meanwhile, right, I mean, I don't watch The View, but I mean, I'd like to hear of those women talking about that. I mean, where are women talking about those women being mistreated? You know what they're talking about, women's issues in this country, which is a whole different conversation, and women in this country have it way better than the women over there. But it's ignored. Just, and also what's also ignored is how they don't have any rights for LGBTQ people, individuals over there. I mean, they basically hate them over there, but we don't hear about that either.
8: Yeah, that's a whole different story. I'm thinking, Lee, you would look nice in a burqa. Do you agree?
9: Me? Would I look nice in a burqa? I don't know. I guess it might be a little warm down here, but then they don't seem too concerned about that over there. It's pretty hot in that part of the world in the summer.
8: And
9: I was there, so I know. I know for a fact.
8: Oh, okay. But I guess burqas, as we know, are just for women. Maybe we can come up with a murka. M for men. Murka. Isn't that a good idea? Yes.
9: Or,
8: no.
9: Or also, you know, for men that identify as a woman, they could wear one. So,
8: yeah, that's a good idea. Hey, this is Don't Bring Up God. We're here every Sunday from 8 to 9 on WAEB 790 AM. If you do want to call, the lines are open. 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
8: 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Hey, Lee, is the United States becoming more of a socialist country? Why don't you start by saying and explaining what exactly is socialism? Is it just a matter of people wanting free stuff?
9: Well, socialism is subsidized healthcare, and then for other people, it affected them the other way, that it costs went up, but healthcare costs are high, and that's a whole topic of conversation for another day. But that was something that was, I guess,

0: you'd say it was a socialist policy, but it affected, you know, some, or impacted some people. In fact, it impacted a lot of people, but as far as like giving them stuff, it only gave some people stuff, and then a lot of people it didn't.
1: So you wouldn't recommend socialism?
0: No, I think that socialism has a track record of failure wherever it's been tried. I know people use the Scandinavian model as say, oh, you know, we could do that here, but then those countries have, you know, 10 million people or less living there. We have about 350 million living in our country now. So, and we already have a $40 trillion deficit. So the math doesn't work.
1: I think in general, our population has become soft, which makes us a soft country. Many times incompetent in areas where we used to have high efficiency, which includes our military as well as our school system. Agree or disagree?
0: Yeah, no, I think it seems like that our, like, young people that have, you know, now the young adults are, that are, don't seem to want to, they're not as, I guess, competitive, or don't seem to feel the desire to compete in our, I guess, in our country, which is, you know, I mean, highly competitive. To, if you want to succeed, the opportunity is there, but you have to work at it. And it seems like a lot of people are just not willing to do that anymore. So I think that somehow that mindset has changed. I've heard the words work-life balance a lot in the last, I don't know, several years talking to people. And, you know, I mean, that's not necessarily a bad thing, but when I was in my 20s, you know, just starting my career, you know, work-life balance really was something that never, you know, never came to mind. You're working hard to try to get ahead, and that was not the first thing. But it seems like now people want to, you know, just, you know, work. A lot of people just want, you know, work their time, and then they want to have their, you know, their free time, which again is not a bad thing. It's just a different mindset.
1: And as far as our military is concerned, when going into battle, flying the American flag as don't they also need nowadays to fly the LGBT flag also? Wasn't there a law written that one can't be without the other? Because it definitely seems that way. Are you there? Lee bought Lee. Hey, Lee, are you there?
2: Hello?
1: Yeah, go ahead. Did you hear my question? Okay. Lee. Yeah, well, I don't know. The military has gotten soft. I think they train their military people in high heels nowadays, right? Isn't that how it works? I'm not too sure. I'm talking with Lee from North Carolina. Yes, indeed. Lee, I heard you. Ah, jeez. He needs to call back. I don't know what to do with him. Hey, this is Don't Bring Up God. My name is Robert. We're here every Sunday morning from 8 to 9 on WAEB 790 AM. And as we're waiting for Lee to get back one way or the other, I'm going to bring up the Don't Bring Up God Bible study once again. I have to. I have to let you guys know about it, right? September 23rd at the Copley Cabin, 33 North 2nd Street in Copley. And that's a Wednesday at 6:30. And we'll be there every Wednesday at 6:30. Feel free to bring your family and friends. Parking is all around the building. And next door at the Copley Mini Mart. Yeah, you can park there if you want. There's actually a giant down the block. So I guess if you want, you could buy an apple and then walk over. I heard a noise. Lee, is that you? All right. I'm just going to keep blabbing. Let's see. Rudy for the first debug Bible study. Rudy will be there and he'll be playing his keyboards and violin from 6 to 6:30. Yeah. And then I'll do my thing for about an hour, give or take. And then Rudy will finish up again till 8. And I know some of you realize that Rudy is a blind man. And the only reason I mention that is because his skills are that much more appreciated by me, at least. I don't know how he does it. I mean, you know, the strings and the keys. What's going on there? I mean, with full vision, most people are clueless on how to work those things. But yeah, Rudy will be there. So a little bit of entertainment before and after, which is also a beautiful thing. So come and go as you please. There will be food available if you like, for sure. So again, that's September 23rd at the Copley Cabin, Wednesday at 6:30. Hey, you know what? I feel like a break. And if you want to call...
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1: Bring up God. This is Don't Bring Up God. My name is Robert with The Board Guy. If you want to get the podcast, feel free. All you got to search is Don't Bring Up God podcast, and you'll be fine. Hey, Lee from North Carolina, how you doing?
4: Doing good.
1: All right, let's continue. Since you're an accountant, why don't we talk about money and what the Bible says about it? You good with that?
4: Yeah, sure. That's fine. I'll do my best.
1: All right. Let's see. Bible says, keep your life free from love of money and be content with what you have. For he has said, I will never leave you nor forsake you. So that's telling me, hey, don't be obsessed with money. Don't be in love with it like you want to marry it, right?
4: Yeah, I think that that's a part of our problems is that we have a lot of envy in our society now. Is like, right, we hear, seems like every day, like, oh, that, you know, people bashing the billionaires and that they have too much money and things like that. And I guess the billionaires love money, but so I guess they're guilty. But the rest of us, we should just be like, you know, finding our happiness in other things. Certainly we need, you know, money to live and on this earth and be able to afford the things that we need. But to obsess about it, like you just said, is not what the Bible says and is definitely contrary to its beliefs.
1: Hey, we got a call at 833-707-7900. Who's this?
5: Good morning, it's Paul.
1: What's up?
5: Morning, Rob, Lee. Hey, good job today. Just wanted to wish everyone a happy Labor Day. And you guys are touching on it. Remember 25 years ago when those evil murdering monsters from the Middle East killed thousands of us Americans. Everybody was kind of like together back then. Went to church, started flying the flag. There was American pride everywhere. But what happened? You know, it turns into like almost like a depraved indifference. Like, nobody really cares anymore. Nobody wants to get a little skin in the game or do anything. But now we got Muslims in Congress, mayors. What is going on, people? It's like this Muslim cancer is everywhere. And if we don't stop it, it's going to consume us. And as far as a nuclear weapon in Iran, absolutely. Come on, Rob. Get real. Look how many of their own people they kill. They think nothing about us. They call, you know, Israel the little Satan and America the big Satan. We got to become more proactive, and we got to step it up. We have a little higher gas prices, food prices, but in the future, we're a much safer country.
1: Well, it's definitely a concern. It's definitely a concern. There's no doubt about it. But again, I just don't trust the media outlets. I mean, maybe it's all true, but then maybe it isn't. I don't know. Hey, thanks for the call. Lee, do you have any response to that?
4: No, just that I think the caller probably sounds like thinks more like I do, that like the nuclear weapon thing is something that I don't want to, like, I guess leave it to chance and say, oh, you know, that's not going to, either what we're getting is bad information, or else that or else that those people, if they had one, you know, wouldn't be crazy enough to use it. Cause I'm just going by the track record of what I've seen, you know, over, you know, a lot of my lifetime. And so that's why I feel the way I do about it.
1: Okie dokie. Hey, back to money in the Bible. The book says, for the love of money is a root of all kinds of evil. It is through this craving that some have wandered away from the faith and pierced themselves with many pangs. So it says all kinds of evil. It's not just all evil. You know, the money is the root of all evil, because that's not true. There's other motivations for evil, but it says all kinds of evil. You agree with that, Lee?
4: Well, I just think that, I guess, the pursuit of money is what, I guess, you know, what some people will do to, I guess, commit, I guess, evil, or that's what maybe the all kinds of evil is talking about. But I think it just goes back to, like, you know, I guess, obsessing about money. Again, we need money to survive and to live our lives. But I mean, we shouldn't be thinking about it all the time. And I think that there are too many people that are, you know, and I guess maybe I would be accused of being not sympathetic to people that are struggling. You know, I get it. You know, I don't like paying higher prices for things either, you know, but, you know, we have to sometimes struggles happen. I mean, I don't know if you saw talking about war recently, there was a series about World War II that was on TV. It was on every week. It was Tom Hanks actually produced it, was one of the producers. And, what I was got out of that watching that series was how the country bound together and everybody sacrificed for the good of the country because we were fighting evil. And then as watching that, I'm thinking, wow, you know, I don't know if today our country would be up for that challenge because we're not willing to sacrifice again. Like we were talking about a few minutes ago, I think we've become more soft as a nation and we're divided. And so if that happen again, if we were under attack, I'm not sure how we would respond to it.
1: All right, here's another verse. Wealth gained hastily will dwindle, but whoever gathers little by little will increase it. So when I hear wealth gained hastily, I think of gambling at the casinos, those scratch-off lottery tickets, slot machines everywhere. We're obsessed with this gambling and making fast money for nothing.
4: Yeah, one thing that I've that really irks me is, and I'm not into it, even though I'm a big sports fan, I'm totally against this online sports betting. And, you know, that's become such a big industry now. I mean, who didn't see that coming once that became legal? And, you know, now that I like the ads on TV now that have, oh, bet, you know, this much, they encourage you to bet. And at the bottom it says, oh, if you have a gambling problem, call this number. You know, it's like they're seeding the fire and then they're, you know, cover themselves by putting that ad on the bottom. But that's like what you were just referring to, the quick, but then most people don't win. So, you know, like you might win, you know, one time, and then overall, there's a reason, right? There's a reason that those businesses stay in business. There's a reason the casinos in Las Vegas stay open, is because they make money and they're making it off of somebody.
1: Yeah, it's a huge threat to our younger generations for sure. Another Bible verse about money. No one can serve two masters, for either he will hate the one and love the other, or he will be devoted to one and despise the other. You cannot serve God and money, correct?
4: Yeah, that's true. I mean, so I think that, well, going back to the pastor, I mean, a pastor Well, I shouldn't say that generally, because we hear stories or read stories about some of those people out there. But I mean, the ones that I've experienced in my lifetime, they're not making like big money. And, but they're doing it for other reasons. And so, and I think that, you know, believers also put God above money, and that's their priority. And, that's, I think, what that refers to.
1: So you can't serve two masters. You have to choose. So Lee, let me ask you, if you had to choose between your master being me or the board guy, which would you choose? Which one?
4: Oh, that's a tough one. I'm not sure.
1: Or just to listen to and trust and obey. Me or the board guy? Come on, give me one.
4: I've talked to you more, so I think I'd have to give the board guy a fair shake and talk to him a little bit, and then make an informed decision.
1: If you informed decision, all right. That's a good response. Bible says, he who loves money will not be satisfied with money, nor he who loves wealth with his income. This is all vanity. So you're always wanting more and more and more, and you're never satisfied with money.
4: Yeah, I think I personally think that if someone had all the money that they needed, there would be some other void in their life that would make them not as happy as they. I mean, I think we've probably seen it personally. And then I don't think that some of the people in the public eye that have all this money, they're the happiest people. They have other problems. And so it is not the cure of all that ails us.
1: And indeed. Hey, we got a call, and anybody that wants to feel free to call, the number is 833-707-7900. And of course, many times we get swamped the last 5 minutes of calls. I do the best I can. I don't want to be rude, but sometimes I have to. Sometimes I actually enjoy it. I'm only being honest with you. Okay, who's this? Go ahead.
6: Morning, it's Joe.
1: Go.
6: Hey, everything you're talking about, if you think about it, it's all biblical in the sense that, you know, there's all these common prophetic themes coming together regarding everything going towards a new world order, and regarding the United States and socialism and communism, that's probably Satan's most effective tool at destroying a nation and enslaving people. And our kids are, for the past several decades, have been indoctrinated and brainwashed into thinking socialism is the answer, and trying to turn them against free market capitalism and things like that. So that's, you know, you could just see it happening regarding currencies.
1: At this point, I don't know if we can stop it. Hey, thanks for the call, Joe. Any comment, Lee?
4: I think there's a lot of truth to what he said, and it's happened over time. I think, right? We just seeing, I guess, I'll try to make it quick, polls recently about amount of people that are feeling patriotic. Yes, this was around July 4th, you know, with all the celebrations. And I mean, I remember like growing up, and right, you're close to my age. We had times where our families struggled and stuff, but we didn't like hate our country or dislike our country because of it. And now it seems like the young people, they don't feel good about our country. And it's probably in part to the indoctrination that Joe was talking about.
1: The book says the rich rules over the poor and the borrower is the slave of the lender. Yeah, there's nothing worse than owing a big sum of money to somebody, having it hang over your head seemingly forever.
4: Yeah, no, debt is a big thing. Actually, that was one of the first things about my wife when I met her before we were married, is like she was a person who like she had a credit card, and one of her commandments, I guess, is like, thou shall not have interest, because she like pays off her balance, you know, she doesn't want to pay interest. And so what's the balance on paying it off? So that's a good rules to live by if you can do that.
1: The book says, take care and be on your guard against all covetousness, for one's life does not consist in the abundance of his possessions. In other words, money isn't going to buy happiness.
0: Yeah, well, Don Henley of the Eagles, who you're probably familiar with, it's not one of his more popular songs, but there's one of his song on one of his albums, and one of the lines is, "They don't make hearses with luggage racks." And whenever that this type of topic comes up with people, I always refer to that because that kind of sticks out in my mind. You know, like we accumulate stuff, right? We come here with nothing. We accumulate stuff in our lives, and then we leave with nothing. But then we're trying to accumulate stuff during that whole time.
1: The book says we are to do good, to be rich in good works, to be generous and ready to share, thus storing up treasure for ourselves as a good foundation for the future, so that they may not, so that they may take hold of that which is truly life. Here it sounds like God's definition of rich is definitely different than the way of the world's definition.
0: Yeah, that definitely sounds that way. And I think that people will, I mean, going back, I guess, when we started this whole program about talking about a little bit about the hurricane that we had down here 2 years ago. And I know that the volunteering that I got or that I did during that time, you got a, you know, I guess, a certain feeling of satisfaction from that. I didn't make any money, but it was, you know, it was rich in spirit and rich in from helping people. And that's, I think, what the Bible's talking about there.
1: The book says, do not lay up for yourself treasure on earth, where moth and rust destroy and where thieves break in and steal. But lay up for yourselves treasure in heaven, where neither moth nor rust destroys and where thieves do not break in and steal. So there are rewards and treasures in heaven for those who believe and obey God of the Bible. Don't you want to be a part of that?
0: Well, that's what I'm here for. And I think, although, you know, we have our time here and we have to, you know, make the most of it here, I think that a lot of us that are believers are looking forward to that time and looking forward to those treasures. I know I am.
1: Okay, Ali, thank you very much from North Carolina. Remind everybody quick.
0: Yep.
1: Debug Bible Story, Debug Bible Study, September 23rd, Copley Cabin, Wednesday at 6:30. All roads can lead back to Yahweh through Yeshua. We love Tyler, and we will see him again.

0: strikes on Iran. I'm Ted Lindner, Fox News. U.S. forces launched strikes on three Iranian oil tankers after Iran targeted two American warships with ballistic missiles. Fox's Trey Yinks with more from the Gulf region.
1: In local media reports in Iran, there are indications that the United States actually communicated with these vessels beforehand to ensure that sailors on board were not killed. Iranian state media released a clip of the U.S. Navy communicating directly with one of the vessels, telling the control room to evacuate the backside of the ship to ensure that people were not killed in these strikes. And so it's an indication that the U.S. military wants to send a very clear message of force to the Iranians, but they're not looking to kill civilians in the process. As this moves forward, though, there are questions about how the Iranians will respond. You still have the IRGC launching attacks in this area, and they have now expanded those attacks, not just targeting commercial vessels, but also the U.S. military.
0: CENTCOM reports the U.S. vessels were able to avoid the missiles. No Americans were injured. Rescue efforts in Nepal continue after devastating floods near the country's border with China. Fox's Chanley Painter with more.
2: Two more people rescued in Nepal 10 days after devastating floods struck the country. A Chinese man was pulled from a tunnel early Saturday while a woman was rescued from a mud-filled home. A massive wall of water along the Nepal-Tibet border last month killed at least 1,300 people. 5,000, including 75 Americans, remain missing. Rescue teams from several countries, including the U.S., are searching for survivors.
0: It's believed the flooding was caused by a glacier collapse. Two children killed when the small plane in which they were passengers crashed in Fresno, California, near the San Joaquin River on Saturday afternoon. Two adults taken to the hospital in critical condition. No word yet on the cause of the crash. Footage from

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5: Updated Lehigh Valley forecast from the National Weather Service. A mix of sun and clouds for today, 76. Clear, comfortable tonight, 55. Sunshine for tomorrow, Labor Day Monday, 79. Sunny on Tuesday, 80.
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11: 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Coming up this half hour, we're going to talk about the psychology of retirement. If you are one of the many that believes you're going to be bored after you leave the 9 to 5, there is good news and there is a very good chance that you are wrong when you think that. We're going to talk about the emotional aspect of retirement, how to give yourself the confidence to take the leap. You listening, maybe you're married to somebody that you just can't seem to convince it's okay to retire. Give them a little nudge. Make sure that they're listening this half hour. We're going to talk about that. But first, guys, all of us have had moments in our life where suddenly we realize the aging has settled in one way, shape, or form. It doesn't hit us all at once. It kind of sneaks in through a side door of sorts.
12: You know what makes you realize you're starting to age? Your body. You start feeling things. My knee started hurting. And I went to the doctor and he says, I got 2 meniscus tears. When we were young and something hurt, we had a story. Now we get up in the morning and stuff hurts, and we have no idea why. And that's what happened to my knee. I have no idea why. What
11: you don't
12: happened?
11: Know. You're just minding your business. And then one day, life came in and said, here's your sore knee, sir.
12: Yeah, exactly. And then you sit there and go, geez, I'm getting older.
11: Mm-hmm. Well, if nothing else, seeking solace and knowing that you are not alone, we are here in this group, this phase of life with friends, Frank, particularly influencer Mike Mariscal. He was talking about the little things that remind us that we're not as quite as young as we might think we are in our head. This is what he said.
13: When did bending over start requiring a sound effect? You reach for something on the floor and suddenly there's a involved, like it's part of the process now. Maybe it's just me. Some days that little sound feels less like complaining and more like proof we've lived a little. Drop oof if you've earned that one.
11: No, I will not.

0: not drop an oof. I have worked in my middle age to not make noises. If I need to squat down for something, I actually think about it. I'm like, don't make a noise, Heather.
1: That's impressive, Heather. That's more than most I know.
2: But you're still young.
1: Especially when we have like a little baby and you know, grandma or grandpa's coming around. If they get on the floor and you could hear it.
0: Yeah.
2: Getting on the floor is easy. It's getting up.
0: Well, as I was saying before, life moves fast. Change can come on very, very quickly. But for the work that you guys do, helping folks identify the change that needs to happen, because when it comes to our money and we get to retirement, we do. We have to change how we look at our savings. So what are some of the signs? What are the areas that you work to point out to folks that indicate maybe now is where we need to make a shift from things like growth to areas of income and protection?
2: Well, it's important, I think, to really have that moment that you're seeing it. You're saying, okay, I need to do something about risk versus reward, because, you know, like if you look at 2008, the stock market dropped by 50%. Mm-hmm. Now, if you're within 5 years of retirement, if you're in retirement and you look at all the funds that you save for retirement, whether it be 500,000, a million, 2 million, 5 million, whatever it is, if we hit a 2008 again and all your money's in the market and you go down to 50% of that, what's that going to feel like?
0: Yeah.
2: To have that moment happen now and say, you know what, I'm listening to what Frank and Frankie are saying here, and I don't want to have that moment happen. I want to know that my portfolio is designed to take a major market crash so that I can survive my retirement and know that my income is going to be good, know that my savings are going to last me, that my income is going to increase with inflation, and that everything's going to work out.
0: Which is, of course, what you guys are here to help us figure out. If you are ready to sit down with the guys to begin the conversation about your own plan, reach out. The number to dial 610-440-3722. You can also go to the website, abetterwayfinancial.com, or it's 610-440-3722. You can call us right now.
1: Yeah, and it's one thing if that happens in your 20s, your 30s, your 40s, you have time to recover. Right. However, if you're right next to your retirement or in your retirement, and then you see it go down, that could significantly change your life. Things need to change as you get closer to retirement. Your portfolio needs to change. If you haven't changed your investments in 30 years that you've been working, well, then you're probably in investments that are too risky. You're probably having a portfolio that's like a 20-year-old or a 30-year-old. And so if that's the case, and now you're stepping into retirement or you're close to stepping into retirement, you might want to have that reevaluated to see if you're still taking an appropriate amount of risk for someone your age, or taking an appropriate amount of risk for what you personally feel comfortable with. And so as you get closer to that retirement time period, we look through for your exact portfolio. We say, where do you start to feel uncomfortable? Where is it too much of a loss now that we're getting into and closer to retirement? And so we look through your 401k. We look to see, how is everything doing? Within the past several years here, we've had extremely good market returns. The market has done outstanding from 2023 to today. And so this is something that, should we expect that to continue? Or is it possible that there is a correction at some point? And if it is possible that there's a correction, historically these corrections happen on average every 6 or 7 years. What can we do to protect ourselves now? What options do we have? And how can I get the level of return that I want to get while not taking more of the risk than I deem necessary or more than I feel comfortable with? And so what we do is we can develop your own complimentary retirement roadmap. We're going to be able to look at your personal situation, see your comfort level when it comes to risk, and develop a plan designed around your own personal risk tolerance. And so if you want to have that drawn up for you here, and you're 55 and older and you've saved $500,000 or more for your retirement, give us a call right now for your complimentary retirement roadmap. That number is 610-440-3722. Again, that's 610-440-3722.
2: You know, Heather, a lot of folks come to us before they actually retire, and that's a great way to do it, because you know what? The sooner you get in here, the sooner you can actually start planning. You can get everything, you know, all your ducks in a row. You can really have time to understand everything and how it's going to work in retirement, make your plans for retirement. But we also have folks come in that have already retired. We had a couple that came from Snecksville. They were in their mid-60s. They retired this year. They felt comfortable. They knew that they had enough. They thought they could make it work and all, but they didn't know exactly how much they could live on and the taxes, the risk, the, all of that stuff. And they had put together a sizable amount. They put together $4 million for retirement. They wanted to live on $120,000 a year. And they said, tell us what we can do. Tell us if we're on the right track. What can we do better?
1: Yeah, and with their savings, we said, all right, let's evaluate that portfolio. Let's see if anything's changed. Are you still designed the way that you want to be? And most of their portfolio was designed in a Vanguard Target Retirement 2025 fund. And so you probably see these all the time. Target 2030, Target 25, Target 2035. There's all these different options within the 401ks. It makes it seem super easy. Okay, I'm going to retire in 2025. I'll just pick the 2025. Well, it's not that simple in the way that they're actually allocated. So some of it's designed to be in equities, some of it's in bonds. As you get closer to that retirement age, they put more and more in bonds. And so the portfolio returns for this portfolio has been lagging what they have been wanting to get. And a lot of that is because of the bonds that are associated with it. So it's been dragging down their portfolio return to right around a 6% rate of return over the past 25 years. And the level of risk associated with the portfolio was still a relatively high level of risk. For them, it was a 30% drawdown that they could go down if there was another major market crash. Mm-hmm. When they had indicated they didn't want to go down more than 25%. And so we looked into the portfolio. We said, all right, let's run the numbers. Let's see what we could put together within that retirement roadmap. And we showed them that they could actually, over that same period of time, get around a 7.7% rate of return after fees, net of fees in their own portfolio, and move that drawdown from 30% down to 24%. And so on a 1.7% difference in return, we're looking at over $50,000 more on average per year that they're going to have in their investment accounts because of that planning that we're able to do. So on average, right around 50,000 plus. And so looking into that, making sure that we're getting the most out of that, looking into their income situation, they needed to get some income. And so we looked at what they can do. They're about $38,000 short of their income goal after Social Securities were turned on. So we said, all right, if we take a little over 500,000 of the portfolio and move that into an income annuity, that'll provide around $38,000 of income each year as long as either one of them is living. And then we'll take the remaining $3.5 million and we'll use that to bridge until we get that Social Security turned on, as well as for inflation after that Social Security and that income is turned on for them. And so that took care of their income need for them. We also looked into the tax picture, making sure we could try to save as much as we can for them in taxes over the course of their retirement. We were able to show them that they were projected to save over $900,000 in taxes just looking through and making their portfolio more tax efficient, also leaving a more tax efficient legacy for their kids as well. And bottom line, the difference that it made to them was they were projected to be able to increase their income by $82,000 per year. So instead of the $120,000 of income they were currently living on, we said you guys could go all the way up to $202,000 of income coming in every single year for the rest of your retirement and having that go up each year for inflation as well. So significantly able to improve their lifestyle and get the most out of their retirement savings. So if you have saved for your retirement, if you've saved $500,000 or more and you're 55 and older and you're thinking, well, maybe I have saved enough. Maybe I can afford to retire. Maybe I can actually spend more than what I'm currently spending. Make sure you're getting the most out of your retirement financially. And to be able to do that, give us a call and we're going to be able to put together your own complimentary retirement roadmap, where we're going to be able to show you the advantages of your current portfolio, the disadvantages, and show you some options that may even be able to allow you to retire sooner or spend more potentially in your retirement years. And so if this is something you're looking for, give us a call. That number is 610-440-3722. Again, that's 610-440-3722.
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0: 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We've got dinners planned at Madeline's in Fogelsville. Just go to our website. It's abetterwayfinancial.com. Click on the events tab and you will see the schedule and the registration form. You can start that process there. One of the things that a lot of folks grapple with, whether or not that comes out in these workshops and these first conversations, but I know it eventually does come out, is the psychology, the mental, the emotional part of our retirement, guys, because a lot of people worry that they're going to be bored. There was a new survey done by MassMutual, found that 67% of retirees were in fact happier in retirement. So listening to us on WAEB, this is good news for you. Only 8% say they were less happy. The article ends with, quote, "Before you tell yourself you can power through 12 more months on the job, think about whether you really need to." Because guys, I heard somebody say it once, it's like, what do you want to do? Do you want to give your employer an extra year, two or three of your life? Or do you want that time for yourself and your family? And I think that's a good way to look at it. So what do you do as far as helping people see if they've got the finances right? Is it something that actually is it more common than not? They need to be convinced to go ahead and retire.
2: You know, Heather, there's really two parts to that.
0: Yeah.
2: And one is, what do I want my retirement years to look like? What, you know, mm-hmm. you're married. What do we want our retirement years to look like? And what is it going to take? What kind of income are we going to need? You know, we go through life and, you know, when we're going through our years that we're working, you know, we have the income that we have. And then out of that, we have to pay the taxes. Mm-hmm. But then you know what else we're doing too? We're saving money. So we're saving money. So that comes off too. And whatever's left is what we're spending. You know, and for a lot of folks, if they can just continue to spend what they were spending, they're going to be very happy. For some folks, no, they want to do more. They want to do more of this and that. But remember, it's not just the taxes. It's also what you were saving. So if you were saving $10,000 a year, $20,000 a year, $30,000 a year, $50,000, whatever it is what you're saving, you really don't need to save during retirement. We're going to show you that.
0: Hopefully.
2: So, yeah. So you want to know what your lifestyle is going to be. Do I want to be a snowbird? Do I want to travel a lot? Do I want to do this? What kind of income, what kind of after-tax income do I need? And that's the first part, and really thinking about it. And you know what? When you come here, that's what we ask you to think about. And surprisingly, people actually do that sometimes right in our own office. You know, sometimes we'll get a couple come in and one will say something and the other one will look at him and say, "You never told me that." I had a couple that one time she really wanted to live down in Florida. She wanted to live in a warm weather state. Mm-hmm. He had no idea. Getting people on the same page, understanding what kind of income they're going to need is the first part.
0: Okay.
2: And then we have the second part.
1: Yeah. And that's really about having the planning done, the planning side of it, and understanding particularly their goals. What do they want to accomplish in their retirement years?
0: Frankie, let me jump in real quick. Give people the phone number, 610-440-3722. You can call right now to set a time on the calendar. If as you're listening to the guys, you're thinking to yourself, oh, maybe I need to be having some conversations about the emotional aspects of retirement. It is bigger than just what you've saved. Reach out. Let's start that conversation about your own retirement roadmap. 610-440-3722 or go to abetterwayfinancial.com. All right, you were saying?
1: Yeah. If your goal is to continue working because you love what you do, well, then that doesn't necessarily mean that it makes sense for you to retire today, even if financially you can afford to. And so figuring out what are your specific goals that you want to accomplish? What does your retirement look like? Starting to paint a vantage point of that picture from I already am retired or I'm going to be retired. What do I want to do? Because you're going to have a blank canvas and you're going to have an extra 40 to 50 hours a week to fill whatever you want within that schedule. Is it spending more time with the grandkids? Is it doing more traveling? Is it doing more of the things that you haven't had time to do, like hobbies and things like that, that you've been putting off because of work? Now that you have that time back, figuring out, well, what do I want to accomplish? And then coming in and we look through the financial plan side of things. So we see, all right, well, have you saved enough money? It's a simple yes or no, right? Have we saved enough for retirement? And that dollar amount that you need to save, that's different for every single person. It's not a one size fits all. You need $1 million to retire. You need 2 million or 5 million or 500,000.
0: Despite what the commercials that you see on TV might tell you, those commercials were, have you hit that number? I think that, oh, that's such frustrating messaging, guys.
1: Definitely.
0: You might not need
1: especially
0: that.
1: Because it's all about what are your expenses?
0: Yeah.
1: What is your income? What is your Social Security? It's all personalized to you, Heather. And so that's what we look at. We said, all right, if you've never had a formal plan run for you, now's the time. Now's the time to get it done.
0: Yeah.
1: See where you're at. See if there's any improvements that you can make and find out, is it financially feasible for you to be able to retire? And can we retire sooner than we might have thought? And oftentimes people come in, they're like, I don't think I can retire, or I might work 5 years or 10 years, or I don't know. I don't know what I have to do. Let's find out. Let's see what we can do. And then we go and show them. We show them, all right, you actually can financially afford to retire. And then they say, really? Really? And then I say, you're working not because you have to work, but because you're choosing to go to work.
0: Mm-hmm.
1: And that can be liberating for people to hear that and see that. They don't have to continue working if they don't want to.
0: Right.
1: And for some folks, they continue working, but then that works in the back of their head thinking, oh man, if this boss is pissing me off today, or if this thing's going on that I don't like, we're merging and now I'm taking another job on, you don't have to continue doing it. And so having that conversation, planting that seed, and just seeing what comes of it. That is really special to see. I just had a client come in the other day. He said, man, when you told me that I was working because I wanted to, not because I had to, that broke me, Frankie. I wanted to stop working and I now have picked a date and
0: nice.
1: I'm ready to retire.
0: Okay.
1: I'm ready to go enjoy life.
0: I love it.
1: And not have to think about working. This is literally giving you years of your life back to do things that you want to do. You should be confident and know that you're working because you want to work, not because you have to. And so if you haven't had that conversation, if you haven't had that discussion about where you're at, about if you can retire, give us a call and we're going to put together your own complimentary retirement roadmap. We're going to be able to show you, where are you at? Are you able to retire now? Are we able to potentially live on more income in our retirement than we thought that we could? And so if you want to have that drawn up for you and you're 55 or older and have saved $500,000 or more for your retirement, give us a call right now. That number to dial is 610-440-3722. Again, that's 610-440-3722.
2: You know, Heather, we had one of these couples come in, youngins. He was 56 years old. She was 47. And, you know, they had worked hard. I mean, they did much more than the average 40-hour week thing. And they were ready mentally, but they didn't know if they were ready financially.
0: Right.
2: So they asked us, are we there? Can we live the way we want to live? They had saved $2.2 million. They needed $90,000 a year to live. Mm-hmm. And now it was our turn. Now it was our turn to actually crunch the numbers and see how we can make their lives better.
1: and he was considering retirement. He's 56 years old. It's way sooner than most people.
0: Yeah.
1: And we said, you guys actually did it. You've saved enough that you can financially afford to retire.
0: Wow.
1: He was a radio caller. He's like, I don't know if we're going to be able to retire, but I want to. Can you show me if it's feasible? If what does it look like? Mm-hmm. And we said, all right, well, let's reposition the portfolio, get all the pieces together. And we showed them, all right, let's look at the investment planning. Let's look at the tax planning. Let's make sure we can get the income that you need in your retirement years. And we showed them that not only could they spend the $90,000 of income that they were currently spending and planning to spend, they could actually go up to $127,000,
0: wow,
1: of income coming in every single year, an extra $37,000 per year to be able to spend more than they were currently spending. That's an extra $3,000 per month that they can get in additional income to spend the way that they wanted to. And so you might be in the same situation where you're considering, can I retire now? Or could I potentially spend more? 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It might not be the case, but there's only one way to find out, and that's by giving us a call. So if you're 55 and older and you've saved $500,000 or more for your retirement, give us that call right now. It's 610-440-3722 for your own personalized complimentary retirement roadmap. That number is 610-440-3722. Again, that's 610-440-3722.
0: So many of us have had successful careers. 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
5: Updated Lehigh Valley forecast from the National Weather Service, a mix of sun and clouds for today, 76. Clear, comfortable tonight, 55. Sunshine for tomorrow, Labor Day Monday, 79. Sunny on Tuesday, 80.
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0: 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Click on the media tab and listen that way as well. Let's talk about when you're not doing all the work, the snacking habits. Are you more of a sweet? Where are you guys? Are you sweet snackers or savory snackers? Do you lean into cookies or chips? I feel like there's two kinds of people in the world.
1: I've always been more on the sweet than the savory side of things. But my wife's very much savory, I feel like. She's got like her pretzels, balance, the cheese. And I'm like, honey, you're like on a snack marathon. It's 9 o'clock. You probably shouldn't be. She's like, don't mind me.
0: How dare you? You mind your business. I'll be over here with my pretzels and chips.
1: Yep. Pickles, olives. She just goes thing to thing to thing. I'm like, you enjoy that, honey.
0: Listen, she's a grazer. No judging. Just, you know, she's getting her snack on.
1: Yep.
0: All right. Well, if we are all in this together, the sweet snackers, I'm with you guys on that. Of course, if you're a sweet snacker, even if you're not into cookies necessarily, Oreo cookies are part of just American culture. And you probably know about the double stuff Oreo. But here's the thing. You got to be wary of what you're purchasing and the marketing that is involved with everything, all the way down to our snack choices, because the name does make you think you're getting twice the amount of that creamy, delicious Oreo filling. However, a few years back, there was a math class at a New York high school. They put it to the test. Is it really double stuff? And found out, in fact, not. Double stuff Oreos fall 7% short of that actual double filling. So the label has created expectations, but the reality is different. And this brings me to the work that you guys do, because when we look at our statements, what we work so hard to save to things like a 401k or other kinds of IRAs that have not yet been taxed, it's a little bit similar and versus what we're seeing versus what we're actually getting. How often do you see that somebody expects one number only to find out taxes take more than they think when it comes to their retirement savings?
2: Well, that happens all the time.
0: Because
2: people don't realize how much in taxes that they're actually paying sometimes, you know, because it comes out of here, it comes out of there. And sometimes they think, well, it's only at the end that they're figuring out, you know, how much they owe at the end. And if they don't owe anything, they think they're fine. They didn't realize how much taxes came out of everything else, too.
0: Mm-hmm.
1: Yeah, almost double stuff doesn't have the same ring to it. So I could see why they went with double stuff. But yeah, I mean, you know, that extra 7% in
2: 7% less sugar might actually be a good thing.
0: Right, right,
2: but 7%, right. You know, 7% more taxes is not.
0: Right,
1: no,
0: right,
1: most
0: right.
1: Certainly isn't. And there's a lot of things that can affect your retirement income and affect how much you have saved. And is taxes one of those things? Absolutely. If you don't have a plan for how to mitigate your taxes, you're likely going to be paying thousands, sometimes tens or even hundreds of thousands of dollars more in taxes than you need to. So this is something we're looking into, because not only are you going to have to look at, well, where am I getting my money from, but how much am I going to be getting after the tax bill is really what's important. It's not about how much you make, it's about how much you keep. And if you don't have a plan for how to keep the most that you can, you're going to be running into these problems. In retirement, there's a lot of things that you want to look at. One of those things is taxes, but it's not even just the taxes on your investments. It's also the tax on Social Security. Because if you look into the different bills that are passed, they just passed a recent bill, that OBA, basically One Big Beautiful Bill Act, that affects some of the taxes on the Social Security based off of having a larger deduction if you're 65 or older. So reviewing your tax plan, looking to see, well, am I going to have to pay taxes on this? Looking into your withdrawals, which account should I take it from so that I can minimize my tax and not pay more in taxes than I need to over the course of my lifetime? Looking into your Medicare costs, you know, is this something that is going to go up if you have more income this year? If you're over $109,000 single or $218,000 married filing jointly and you're over age 65, your cost for the Medicare Part B and Part D can be increased as well. So it's not even just taxes. It's other places that the government's finding, here's places I can take money from you. And so you want to have somebody who's going to battle for you, looking into, well, where can I stop them from taking money from you? And so this is something we're looking into. We're those people who are looking into, all right, well, taxes don't just disappear. These costs don't just disappear in retirement. So let us look into it. Let us see, how are we going to make sure you're not paying anything more in taxes than you need to in your retirement years? So we want to make sure that you're minimizing your taxes. And one of the things that we see is that there's these required minimum distributions in people's retirements that they're not necessarily planning for. A lot of people have saved into 401ks, saved into IRAs. Those accounts continue to grow. And by the time they hit age 73 or age 75, they're forced to take that money out of their 401ks and of their IRAs. And that can often push retirees into a higher tax bracket than even when they were working. And so now they're paying more in taxes, and that percentage they have to take out every single year continues to grow higher and higher and higher. And what's more is it actually gets even worse after one of the spouses pass away, because the tax brackets go from married to single. So that same level of income now puts you in a higher tax bracket. Mm-hmm. And eventually, after that money goes to the kids, they're also paying taxes on it too. So looking into, what are the ways out there? Can there be a better way? These are the things that we want to be able to run with a projection. We want to be able to show you, with your own complementary retirement tax plan, where are you at? What can we do to make sure that there's not going to be these surprises in your retirement? Know what the future projection of taxes is going to look like. What is it going to look like at 73? What is it going to look like at 83? What is it going to look like at 93? And then you can make an informed decision. Well, what do I want the rest of my retirement to look like? And how can I make sure that I'm minimizing my taxes? And so if this is something you've considered, you want to retire, you're already retired, and maybe you really haven't thought about, well, what are those different options that I have to save money in taxes? Give us a call and we're going to be able to put together a complimentary retirement tax plan personalized for you, showing you the options you have, the strategies you can utilize to minimize your taxes in your retirement. Last year, for folks that came in, we showed them on average how to save over $600,000 in taxes over the course of their lifetime. So this is something we want to be able to look into for you and show you what options you have, show you how you can keep more of that money in your pocket instead of in Uncle Sam. So if this is something you're looking to learn a little bit more about, give us a call right now. We are offering this complimentary for the next five callers. Our number is 610-440-3722. 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
2: You know, Heather, I really think taxes is what sets us apart. Mm. When you look at why we were voted for the second year in a row the number one financial planning company here in the Lehigh Valley, I think it really had to do with the taxes. You know, we had a couple that came in. He was 62, she was 64. They had come to one of our dinner seminars, and they had saved $3.8 million.
3: Nice.
2: And they were frugal folks. I mean, they said we could live on $67,000 a year. You know, that's what our bills are. That's what we pay each year out in expenses. They were like, we can live on that. But it seems like we're getting killed in taxes. And then we started looking at the whole picture. and what a difference we could make.
1: Yeah, and one of the things that we look at when we say, all right, we're going to build this tax plan for you, we look at, are you charitably inclined? Because there are different tax deductions we can take if you're charitably inclined. So you can take up to $2,000 per year and still take a standard deduction. But if you're giving more than $2,000 per year to charity, you're likely not getting the full deduction on it. Okay. And because you would have to itemize to be able to get more than that $2,000. So one of the ways that we looked into this is we said, well, once you're 75, because in their case, they hit RMD age at 75, they can start having some of their RMD, or required minimum distribution, go to charity and then get the full write-off for that amount. But the problem is they're 62 and 64 right now. So there's 13 years for one of them and 11 years for the other until they're age 75. So they're giving more than that $2,000 per year, and they're not capitalizing on all of that write-off that they're going to be able to get. And so we showed them that, hey, here's what we can do. We can actually put, over the next 10 years, you're looking to do about $5,000 per year to charity. What if we just set it up so that with $50,000 we put into the account today, and then you're able to get the immediate tax write-off today, and then you still do the same $5,000 that you would do per year for the next 10 years. And they said, oh, I didn't know you could do that. And I said, yeah, we can actually utilize a donor-advised fund. We can put that $50,000 into it. You're going to get the tax write-off today, be able to itemize today on the full $50,000, and you're going to be able to take the standard deduction each year over the next 9 years. So you're still able to get the standard deduction for the next 9 years as well. And then once you hit that required minimum distribution age, we'll do the qualified charitable distribution, send that money directly to charity, get the full deduction on that as well too. So it's important that if you are charitably inclined, you might as well get the tax benefits of it. You want to work with a tax planner to make sure that you're doing the very best that you can. We also looked into other strategies for them, looked into what their tax picture was going to look like if they didn't do any of the tax planning. At 75, it was going to be a huge tax bomb because they had a lot of money in 401ks, had a lot of money in IRAs, and it's just going to grow over the next 10 to 11 years because they're not taking a ton of money out. And so we looked at what we can do to Roth convert over the next 11 years, get more and more of the money growing tax-free between $0 and $200,000 for them. And after those conversions, they were going to have about $1.7 million growing tax-free for them. So that's the type of planning we want to do, get more growing tax-free, projected to save them over $500,000 in taxes over the course of their retirement years, and also saving the kids around $600,000 in taxes as well. So more money in their pocket, more money in their kids' pocket by planning, by looking at the taxes. Yes, taxes are inevitable. How much you pay is not. So let's figure it out. Let's make sure we're paying the least amount that we can and have more of that money in your pocket over your retirement years. And so if you haven't had one of these plans drawn up for you, you want to learn how you can make sure you're minimizing your tax burden, keeping more of your money in your pocket, give us a call and we're going to be able to put together a complimentary retirement tax plan. That number to dial, 610-440-3722. That's 610-440-3722. If you're 55 and older and you save $500,000 or more for your retirement and want to save money in taxes, give us a call, 610-440-3722.
0: 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Several of these scheduled on the calendar in the coming weeks, happening at Madeline's Restaurant in Fogelsville, also Serve in Easton. We also have our educational workshops happening at Cedar Crest College. Those start up in October. All of these events, they are complimentary for you to attend, but you do have to register and qualify. And so you can get the schedule, fill out the form, begin that qualification process on the website. It's abetterwayfinancial.com. Just click on the events tab and you will see the schedule there. All right, we've done the thing. We have found what brings the generations together, gentlemen. The Gen Zers, the baby boomers, they can finally come together and agree on something in the way of our Roth accounts. This is a very interesting study, research, information found by the Wall Street Journal. They say that Gen Z is being called the Roth generation, and it's largely due to the advice that the Gen Zers are getting on social media.
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4: I'm going to go through step-by-step how to invest your Roth IRA.
6: I took a look at my Roth IRA's contributions, and for the first time in my life, I'm glad to say that I maxed mine out. I'm going to show you exactly how I did it.
0: He did it. I know this makes you very proud, Frank, especially of the younger generations coming up. Well, you can speak generationally between you and your relationship with you and your son.
2: Yes. And I want to say this, too. All right. They want to give credit to the media and, you know, for putting out little stuff like that. Uh-huh. But you know where the real credit goes?
0: Mm.
2: To the boomers.
0: I'm going to
2: tell you why.
0: Okay.
2: The boomers are...
1: Opinion statement coming.
2: There we go. The boomers are finding out that, darn, we need to Roth convert all of our IRA money to save a bunch of money in taxes. Or that's not true in every instance, but in a lot of instances. So they're finding this out. And they're like, I wish when I was young, I had this Roth option and I could have put money in there and paid the taxes on it then and have it grow without having to pay taxes on it. I mean, wouldn't that be wonderful? So guess what the boomers are doing? They're telling their kids, they're telling their grandchildren. And I think this is even more effective than the media because, you know what, their kids and their grandchildren, they trust grandma and grandpa. They trust their parents. And they're saying, look, when you're young, you're probably making less money than you are going to be making when you're older,
0: right,
2: which means that you're in a lower tax bracket. Yes, you're going to have to pay the taxes on that money, but it's going to be in a lower tax bracket. And you've got more compounding years. So when us baby boomers are telling our kids and our grandchildren this, you know what? Those kids are starting to listen.
1: Well, the reality of it, too, is that the boomers didn't have the option to do this in their 20s and 30s and even their 40s for a lot of them. It was something that came around more recently, really, mainstream in the 401k plans. And so I meet with people all the time who are like, well, I really wish I just saved it all in the Roth. I did it wrong, didn't I? And I'm like, no, you didn't do it wrong. You didn't have the option.
0: Right.
1: Yeah, 100% of your wealth is in the pre-tax portion of the 401k, but you don't have a Roth option within your 401k, or you didn't until the past 5 years or whatever the case may be. Mm-hmm. And so I say, don't be so hard on yourself. You can't change the past. But the reality is we can change the present and the future based off of what we're doing in the present. And so we look into with them, we say, all right, well, here's your situation. You might have a lot of your wealth in those pre-tax 401ks or in those pre-tax IRAs that, yeah, you're going to have to pay a lot of money in taxes, because what's going to happen is that money continues to grow over time, historically speaking, and the government forces you to take that money out once you hit those required minimum distribution ages, and you have to pay the taxes on every one of those distributions. And so what we do is we say, all right, how can we proactively get ahead of this? What tax planning strategies can we use now so that we don't have to pay as much in taxes in our future, and give you more control over the tax status of those investments, over the taxes on those investments, as well as fewer tax surprises later on in your retirement, or being forced to pay at an unknown tax rate in the future? Because when you do put that money into the traditional 401k or traditional IRA, you get that tax deduction this year or in that year that you did it. But when you take that money out, it's going to be whatever that tax bracket is in the future. And if taxes go up, that could be a higher tax bracket than when you actually put the money into it. And so this is something we look to see. How do we get more of that money working tax efficiently for you?
2: Yeah. If you should be making Roth contributions, how much should you make? What is the right amount? And that's what you use a financial planning company for, a retirement planning company, a tax planning company. And that's why we're here at A Better Way Financial.
1: Yeah. And there's a lot of other things that people don't even think about, like their Medicare premiums that can go up if you convert too much, or losing that One Big Beautiful Bill Act extra deduction that they have for the seniors because you convert too much. We look into it on a holistic way and see, how do we create this as efficiently as we can for your personal tax situation? And so give us a call if you want to have us look into your own tax situation to see what we can do to mitigate and minimize your taxes in your retirement. 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All you have to do for that start is give us a call. 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
2: You know, we had a couple that came in. They were in their mid-60s. They came to one of our dinner workshops. You know, we talked about Roth conversions. We talked about these different tax techniques that people can use to save money on their taxes. They had saved $2.2 million for retirement. They were in their mid-60s. They needed $85,000 a year. But they knew they had a problem because a whole big chunk of that $2.2 million was in pre-tax dollars, was in IRA, 401k funds, those types of funds. And they knew that every dollar they took out, they were going to be taxed on. And they knew they had a tax problem. In fact, they had a financial advisor. On the bottom of every paper that this guy gave them, it said, consult your tax professional. And they said, our accountants never even talked to us about how we're really going to save money. You know, he's talking about saving money in last year's taxes, but no planning. And they came to our workshop and they said, maybe we should sit down with these guys.
1: Yeah, and then I see that a lot of times when we have two people in a relationship who are both really good at saving. And so that was their situation. They saved $2.2 million, but they're only living on $85,000. So they're not living on a lot of the money that they've saved. Okay. And so what happens, what their biggest concern tends to be is taxes, because they're seeing every expense that they have, especially that huge tax bill that they're getting or going to be getting once they have to start taking those required minimum distributions. They had a lot of funds in the bank as well. And any of those funds in the bank, any interest that they're getting, they're having to pay those taxes at ordinary income tax rates. With our recommendations, we were able to shift those to a market-based portfolio where they were able to get lower long-term capital gains tax rates, which at $85,000 of income, the tax rate is 0% instead of their ordinary income tax bracket of 12%. So able to reduce those taxes. We looked into their Roth contributions. They were still working, so able to put that money into a Roth IRA while they were working. We looked into their situation as far as charitable donations go. So they did about $10,000 a year each year to charity. However, it wasn't enough to itemize their deductions. And so on the front line, they could only deduct up to $2,000. So that was $8,000 per year that they were going to be missing in terms of what they could deduct. And so what we said is, let's use a donor advised fund. We could put roughly about $100,000 into that, get the full deduction on that, and then take the standard deduction every year after that. So able to get that full deduction all at once. It also was able to provide and work together with the other tax planning strategies that we had. So looking into doing conversions over the next 9 years with that lower tax bill for that first year because of those, that donor advised fund that we were able to do. Now that's more money that they're able to convert, work tax-free into that portfolio. And after those conversions, we're looking at over $1.4 million projected to be growing tax-free, or about 40% of their portfolio from 0%. None of it was tax-free in the beginning. Now we're getting up to 40% within that 9-year period and projecting about $1.2 million in tax savings over their retirement. Having this set up the right way, not only looked into how do we mitigate your tax bill, but also how do we get the most out of your retirement, whether that's spending on themselves, whether that's gifting to kids or grandkids or whatever their goals are in their retirement, or whatever goals you may have in your retirement. We were able to show them that in their case, they were able to go from $85,000 of income coming in all the way up to $160,000, nearly doubling that income amount, to be able to spend the way that they want to in their retirement and not having to stress about those tax bills. So if you're looking for some tax planning, if your advisor statement says consult your tax professional and you don't know who that is and the accountant is not providing that information that you're looking for, give us a call for your own complimentary retirement roadmap. We're going to be able to look into your specific tax situation, your goals when it comes to retirement planning, and develop your own personalized retirement roadmap. 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
0: Quick reminder that if you're looking for not just help, but looking for somebody who is here in the area you can meet with in person at a Better Way Financial, local independent financial advisors with offices in Allentown, right here on Airport Road, they are ready to meet with you in person one-on-one. 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If you want to do Zoom meetings, we can meet that way as well. 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You can take a minute right now to make that call. 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
8: 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Eventually, despite rumors he'd been killed, I found Omar. 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For more than a year, we corresponded in secret while he was hiding from U.S. forces and eventually on the run from the very insurgent group he put on the map. Slowly, I got close to Omar. Closer than I ever thought I would. Perhaps closer than I should. Was it good journalism? An ethical lapse? Was it my faith in humanity that kept me talking to Omar? Or something darker? My name is Christoph Putzel. This is American Jihadi.
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11: Iran claims it has fired on another U.S. vessel. I'm Jack Callahan, Fox News. The target, an unmanned vessel entering the Strait of Hormuz, but the U.S. military has not confirmed that. But CENTCOM says it struck three Iranian oil tankers yesterday after Iran launched ballistic missiles toward U.S. Navy warships.
23: The U.S. military striking three Iranian oil tankers after Iran launched ballistic missiles towards an American aircraft carrier and destroyer. CENTCOM says there's no damage to the U.S. ships and no service members are injured. The U.S. military says the tankers are part of a shadow network helping to fund Iran's powerful Revolutionary Guard. Iran claims it struck six vessels in response.
11: Fox's Chanley Painter, Iran claims it struck that unmanned U.S. vessel trying to enter the Strait of Hormuz today. President Trump's political operation is making its first major midterm spending move, backing Republican Ken Paxton in the tight Texas Senate race.
24: President Trump indicated on Friday he was planning to allocate $400 to $500 million from his MAGA Inc. super PAC for Republicans in the midterms. Well, now he's pouring $10 million from his massive war chest to boost Texas Attorney General Ken Paxton. The money will go toward digital and TV ads across the state. The move highlights the GOP urgency in the Texas Senate race. No Democrat has won a statewide office in Texas in more than three decades, but polls show Paxson is slightly lagging behind his Democratic opponent, James Tallarico. A University of Texas and Texas Politics Project poll shows Tallarico leading Paxton 42-39%.
11: Fox's Madeline Rivera, Tallarico's campaign accuses billionaire-backed dark money groups of lying about him. On the small island nation of Cape Verde off the coast of Africa, a bus accident has killed at least 25 people, most of them teenagers. 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
12: History isn't just in textbooks. 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And throughout the year, Bill Hemmer takes listeners on a journey through the 250 most impactful moments in American history. 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
2: Pretty quiet ride to start out your day if you're traveling through the Lehigh Valley. We do have the construction on I-78 between Hellertown and Route 33. Not really causing a delay at this hour. Route 22 is in good shape. Same for Route 33 itself. Up to the Poconos, no delay to speak of. Route 412 through Bethlehem's fine. No problems to speak of on Route 309 or on 611. And the Northeast Extension is in good shape between the Lehigh Tunnel and the East-West Turnpike. If you see a traffic problem from your cell phone, just call #250 and say Lehigh Valley traffic. I'm Tim James with Pentella Data Internet Traffic for the News Radio 790 WAEB Traffic Center.
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6: Updated Lehigh Valley forecast from the National Weather Service. A mix of sun and clouds for today, 76. Clear, comfortable tonight, 55. Sunshine for tomorrow, Labor Day Monday, 79. Sunny on Tuesday, 80.
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11: 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All of us have had moments in our life where suddenly we realize the aging has settled in one way, shape, or form. It doesn't hit us all at once. It kind of sneaks in through a side door of sorts.
10: You know what makes you realize you're starting to age? Your body. You start feeling things. My knee started hurting. And I went to the doctor and he says, I got two meniscus tears. When we were young and something hurt, we had a story. Now we get up in the morning and stuff hurts and we have no idea why. And that's what happened to my knee. I have no idea why. What happened?
11: You're just minding your business. And then one day, life came in and said, here's your sore knee, sir.
10: Yeah, exactly. And then you sit there and go, geez, I'm getting older.
11: Mm-hmm. Well, if nothing else, seeking solace and knowing that you are not alone, we are here in this group, this phase of life with friends, Frank, particularly influencer Mike Mariscal. He was talking about the little things that remind us that we're not as quite as young as we might think we are in our head. This is what he said.
12: When did bending over start requiring a sound effect? You reach for something on the floor and suddenly there's a involved, like it's part of the process now. Maybe it's just me. Some days that little sound feels less like complaining and more like proof we've lived a little. Drop oof. If you've earned that one.
11: No, I will not drop an oof. I have worked in my middle age to not make noises. If I need to squat down for something, I actually think about it. I'm like, don't make a noise, Heather.
13: That's impressive, Heather. That's more than most I know.
10: But you're still young.
13: Especially when we have like a little baby and you know, grandma or grandpa's coming around. If they get on the floor and you could hear it.
10: Yeah. Getting on the floor is easy. It's getting up.
11: Well, as I was saying before, life moves fast. Change can come on very, very quickly. But for the work that you guys do, helping folks identify the change that needs to happen, because when it comes to our money and we get to retirement, we do. We have to change how we look at our savings. So what are some of the signs? What are the areas that you work to point out to folks that indicate maybe now is where we need to make a shift from things like growth to areas of income and protection?

0: Well, it's important, I think, to really have that moment that you're seeing it. You're saying, okay, I need to do something about risk versus reward, because, you know, like if you look at 2008, the stock market dropped by 50%. Mm-hmm. Now, if you're within 5 years of retirement, if you're in retirement and you look at all the funds that you save for retirement, whether it be $500,000, $1 million, $2 million, $5 million, whatever it is, if we hit a 2008 again and all your money's in the market and you go down to 50% of that, what's that going to feel like?
1: Yeah.
0: To have that moment happen now and say, you know what, I'm listening to what Frank and Frankie are saying here, and I don't want to have that moment happen. I want to know that my portfolio is designed to take a major market crash so that I can survive my retirement and know that my income is going to be good, know that my savings are going to last me, that my income is going to increase with inflation, and that everything's going to work out.
2: Which is, of course, what you guys are here to help us figure out. If you are ready to sit down with the guys to begin the conversation about your own plan, reach out. The number to dial, 610-440-3722. You can also go to the website, abetterwayfinancial.com, or it's 610-440-3722. You can call us right now.
3: Yeah, and it's one thing if that happens in your 20s, your 30s, your 40s, you have time to recover. Right. However, if you're right next to your retirement or in your retirement and then you see it go down, that could significantly change your life. Things need to change as you get closer to retirement. Your portfolio needs to change. If you haven't changed your investments in 30 years that you've been working, well, then you're probably in investments that are too risky. You're probably having a portfolio that's like a 20-year-old or a 30-year-old. And so if that's the case, and now you're stepping into retirement or you're close to stepping into retirement, you might want to have that reevaluated to see if you're still taking an appropriate amount of risk for someone your age, or taking an appropriate amount of risk for what you personally feel comfortable with. And so as you get closer to that retirement time period, we look through for your exact portfolio. We say, where do you start to feel uncomfortable? Where is it too much of a loss now that we're getting into and closer to retirement? And so we look through your 401k. We look to see, how is everything doing? Within the past several years here, we've had extremely good market returns. The market has done outstanding from 2023 to today. And so this is something that, should we expect that to continue? Or is it possible that there is a correction at some point? And if it is possible that there's a correction, historically, these corrections happen on average every 6 or 7 years. What can we do to protect ourselves now? What options do we have? And how can I get the level of return that I want to get while not taking more of the risk than I deem necessary, or more than I feel comfortable with? And so what we do is we can develop your own complimentary retirement roadmap, where we're going to be able to look at your personal situation, see your comfort level when it comes to risk, and develop a plan designed around your own personal risk tolerance. And so if you want to have that drawn up for you here, and you're 55 and older and you've saved $500,000 or more for your retirement, give us a call right now for your complimentary retirement roadmap. That number is 610-440-3722. Again, that's 610-440-3722.
0: You know, Heather, a lot of folks come to us before they actually retire, and that's a great way to do it, because you know what? The sooner you get in here, the sooner you can actually start planning. You can get everything, you know, all your ducks in a row. You can really have time to understand everything and how it's going to work in retirement, make your plans for retirement. But we also have folks come in that have already retired. We had a couple that came from Schnecksville. They were in their mid-60s. They retired this year. They felt comfortable. They knew that they had enough. They thought they could make it work and all, but they didn't know exactly how much they could live on and the taxes, the risk, the all of that stuff. And they had put together a sizable amount. They put together $4 million for retirement. They wanted to live on $120,000 a year. And they said, tell us what we can do. Tell us if we're on the right track. What can we do better?
3: Yeah, and with their savings, we said, all right, let's evaluate that portfolio. Let's see if anything's changed. Are you still designed the way that you want to be? And most of their portfolio was designed in a Vanguard Target Retirement 2025 fund. And so you probably see these all the time. Target 2030, Target 25, Target 2035. There's all these different options within the 401ks. It makes it seem super easy. Okay, I'm going to retire in 2025. I'll just pick the 2025. Well, it's not that simple in the way that they're actually allocated. So some of it's designed to be in equities, some of it's in bonds. As you get closer to that retirement age, they put more and more in bonds. And so the portfolio returns for this portfolio has been lagging what they have been wanting to get. And a lot of that is because of the bonds that are associated with it. So it's been dragging down their portfolio return to right around a 6% rate of return over the past 25 years. And the level of risk associated with the portfolio was still a relatively high level of risk. For them, it was a 30% drawdown that they could go down if there was another major market crash. Mm-hmm. When they had indicated they didn't want to go down more than 25%. And so we looked into the portfolio. We said, all right, let's run the numbers. Let's see what we could put together within that retirement roadmap. And we showed them that they could actually, over that same period of time, get around a 7.7% rate of return after fees, net of fees in their own portfolio, and move that drawdown from 30% down to 24%. And so on a 1.7% difference in return, we're looking at over $50,000 more on average per year that they're going to have in their investment accounts because of that planning that we're able to do. So on average, right around 50,000 plus. And so looking into that, making sure that we're getting the most out of that, looking into their income situation, they needed to get some income. And so we looked at what they can do. They're about $38,000 short of their income goal after Social Securities were turned on. So we said, all right, if we take a little over 500,000 of the portfolio and move that into an income annuity, that'll provide around $38,000 of income each year as long as either one of them is living. And then we'll take the remaining $3.5 million and we'll use that to bridge until we get that Social Security turned on, as well as for inflation after that Social Security and that income is turned on for them. And so that took care of their income need for them. We also looked into the tax picture, making sure we could try to save as much as we can for them in taxes over the course of their retirement. We were able to show them that they were projected to save over $900,000 in taxes just looking through and making their portfolio more tax efficient, also leaving a more tax efficient legacy for their kids as well. And bottom line, the difference that it made to them was they were projected to be able to increase their income by $82,000 per year. So instead of the $120,000 of income they were currently living on, we said you guys could go all the way up to $202,000 of income coming in every single year for the rest of your retirement and having that go up each year for inflation as well. So significantly able to improve their lifestyle and get the most out of their retirement savings. So if you have saved for your retirement, if you've saved $500,000 or more and you're 55 and older and you're thinking, well, maybe I have saved enough. Maybe I can afford to retire. Maybe I can actually spend more than what I'm currently spending. Make sure you're getting the most out of your retirement financially. And to be able to do that, give us a call and we're going to be able to put together your own complimentary retirement roadmap. We're going to be able to show you the advantages of your current portfolio, the disadvantages, and show you some options that may even be able to allow you to retire sooner or spend more potentially in your retirement years. And so if this is something you're looking for, give us a call. That number is 610-440-3722. Again, that's 610-440-3722.
2: 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Let's start that conversation. 610-440-3722. Again, is that number you're dialing to set a time for your complimentary retirement roadmap. Be one of the first five to call right now to save that time on the calendar. 610-440-3722. We always like to take some time during the radio program to do a conversation about just some basic retirement 101. So, Frankie, I wanted to ask you about what people think of financial advisors, as well as the misconceptions, the wrong ideas that we might have. In your experience, what would you say is the biggest misconception you see people having about financial advisors?
3: The thing is, a lot of people think, well, a financial advisor is a financial advisor. And they're not all the same. I mean, a lot of them have different experiences. They focus on different things. Some focus on accumulation, which is basically the growth of your money throughout the course of your working career. Others focus on retirement and how to decumulate and how to protect your portfolio as you get into retirement. Some focus on taxes and what you can do to strategize to save money in taxes. Other focus on, you know, a lot of different things. So there's a lot of different options when it comes to investment advisors. You want somebody who is able to help you at whatever stage in life that you're in. So if you're looking to retire soon or you're already retired and your investment advisor doesn't do anything with retirement, well, then there could be a mismatch there. You want to be working with somebody who focuses on retirement. I write a lot about this in my book about what it's like to work with a fiduciary retirement planner and how at a certain stage in your life, you want to work with someone who is a fiduciary and who does retirement planning when you're getting to that stage where you want to retire or that you're already retired and have that planning that you need. And so there was a couple who came in, they were 64 and 48 years old, and they had a 13-year-old kid, and they wanted to look into what they could do to be able to plan for their retirement. So he was currently retired. She was planning to retire around age 60, and they needed to figure out, well, how do I protect everything? How do I get the income that I need in my retirement years? And so they were referred over to us by a client of ours who we love a lot. We love all our clients, but this one in particular, we have a special bond with, and we wanted to be able to help. We wanted to be able to show them, all right, well, this is what you can do to help with your retirement. And they realized that they had an advisor already, but this advisor that they had was not a fiduciary. It was really just an annuity salesperson was the person that they currently had. And he was like, basically, this annuity salesperson has been working with me. They just try to keep putting all of my money into these annuities. I have roughly about 75% of my money currently in annuities. I have another $500,000 in the bank, and now they're asking me, they want me to put that into annuities too. And so trying to figure out, well, what's best for my family? And they're like, I have a good relationship with this person. They're a nice person. But is this the right decision? And is this the right thing for my retirement? I'm asking them about what I can do to strategize for my retirement, but they're not really talking to me about any of that. They just want to sell me these annuities. I'm asking them about what I can do to protect myself from taxes or what I can do to help myself with my estate planning. And they're not really talking to me about that. And I came here so I can get some of those answers. And I told them, I said, look, you came to the right place because we focus on retirement. And just like financial advisors, it's the same thing with all different types of occupations. You might have a doctor who specializes in cardiology. And so that person you'd want to go to if you had a heart problem or wanted that monitored, but you wouldn't go to them to check out your feet to see if there was something wrong there. And so it's the same type of thing when it comes to financial advisors. You might have a financial advisor who's been great at helping you grow money during your accumulation stage of life, but they might not know exactly what to do as you start to enter your retirement phase of life and as you start planning. And that's exactly the experience that this couple was having as they came in, and they wanted to see, well, not only did they want an advisor who was in a position where they were going to be able to help them at their stage in life, but they also wanted the advisor to be a fiduciary, to be somebody who was legally obligated to put the client's interests ahead of their own, because they felt like that wasn't the case with the current person that they had. And they said as much. They're like, well, this person's not a fiduciary, and so I'm a little concerned. Have I been doing the right things? And I looked through it. I was like, well, you know, some of the things you've done right, you've saved, you've done an excellent job saving, but you've put away between everything around $1.3 to $1.5 million. And so that part you've done right. Now, some of the investments, the strategies, having all of this money tied up in annuities, having them in variable annuities that you're paying fees on every year, that might not be the best solution. And so we look through different options and how we could really protect the portfolio, get rid of some of those higher fees that they were paying. And with our recommendations, we were able to transition them out of some of those annuities and are going to project it over the next few years to get out of some of those annuities and put them into annuities where, in essence, they're not going to have those higher fees. We're going to be able to pull them out away from those fees and put them in a position where they also are going to not have as much market risk. So with those annuities that they were in, they can go up or down with the market. With the recommended annuities that we had to be able to replace some of those annuities, we were able to put them in a position where there was no fee. and where they could still earn interest up to right around 6% when the markets are going up, but when the markets are going down, not having any losses.
2: Frankie, let me jump in real quick and remind people, as you're listening to this, if you're thinking to yourself, you would like to have this kind of second opinion or review done on your savings, give us a call, 610-440-3722, to set some time on the calendar to start this review process. 610-440-3722, or find us at abetterwayfinancial.com. All right, Frankie, please continue.
3: So the name of the game as you get closer to retirement is really protection. And so we were able to protect a lot more of that portfolio. And what we showed him too was each year we could take 10% out of those annuities and move that and transition it into the market to try to get a better return each year as well. And just by making that initial switch from where they were currently at to the new set of annuities we were doing to put them into a better position, they were going to be able to net around $70,000 of money right up front. So they had roughly about $1,125,000 in the annuities that they currently had. After the bonuses of the new annuities, they still had penalties to get out of the other ones, but with the bonuses of the new ones, they were netting roughly about $70,000 more. So they were up to right around $1.2 million in the annuities instead of the $1,125,000. So able to get a huge impact, huge increase there just by having the portfolio restructured. And then each year trying to make it so that we're getting a higher rate of return and protecting more of that principal each year as well. So working with a fiduciary to help plan for retirement and help to make sure that you're getting the income that you need without running out of money is really key when it comes to retirement planning. And so that's something we wanted to address. We wanted to be able to show them, here's what you can do so that you can protect yourself. And going back to where does this stem from and what is the misconception about financial advisors, really, it's that you're going to get the same solution from everybody. And that's just not the reality. You're going to get different solutions from different people that you meet with. And really in the investment space, there's really three worlds of money. There's the market world, there's the annuity and insurance world, and then there's the banking world. And depending on the type of professional that you're dealing with, they might have access to just one of those types of worlds. Like for instance, the person he was with, all they had access to was annuity type investments. Then you might meet with somebody who just has access to market type investments or just banking solutions. The nice thing about working with a Better Way Financial is we can pick the very best from all three worlds of money so that you're able to get what you're looking for. In essence, that's the conversation. We decide, well, what is it that you're looking for? We have that conversation during an introductory meeting just to figure out, well, what are your goals? What do you want to accomplish throughout your retirement years? And then we design the plan for you specifically. We look into your personal circumstances and figure out, well, what can we do to make sure that you're getting the most out of your hard-earned savings? You worked so hard to save over the course of decades during your career. Let's make sure we're putting that savings to good use in your retirement years and that now you're getting the most out of it. And so with this couple's situation, they came to a Better Way Financial. We created their personalized retirement roadmap, addressing their retirement planning needs, addressing their income planning, their tax planning, estate planning, figuring out when to take Social Security. So just really everything when it comes to their retirement in one place. They don't have to go one place to get their taxes done, another place to get their estate planning done, another place to have their insurances done. They come to a Better Way Financial and they were able to have that conversation about, here's what we can do when it comes to tax planning. Here's what we can do to set up your will and power of attorney and estate planning documents. And here's what we can do to make sure that your insurance planning is in good order as well. So really looking through every piece of their portfolio, whether it's the investments, whether it's the tax planning, whether it's the estate planning, or anything else throughout that. And by setting everything up the right way, we were able to first look at Social Security and we were able to show them that over their lifetime, they're projected over $500,000 more utilizing our Social Security strategies compared to the one that they currently had employed. And so looking into that, they said they never had an advisor look into their Social Security and when was the right time to take that. And so we showed them, these are some of the things that we want to look into. We want to be able to protect your portfolio. We want to make sure you're getting the most out of it. And part of that starts with things that are outside of your portfolio. So Social Security is included, pensions, are included in that as well. We looked at their fees. They were paying $14,000 a year in annuity fees. And we said, we're going to be able to replace these annuities without fees. So in essence, that's going from $14,000 a year to zero. And so having that part of the conversation, showing them how to save money in fees, went a really long way as well. We showed them how to save money in taxes, roughly about $350,000 projected in tax savings over the course of their retirement as well. And lastly, with all of these things, setting everything up with the recommendations, we were able to show them how to get an extra $21,000 per year in income, more than what they were currently spending. So instead of the $70,000 of income they were currently taking in, able to bump that up to $91,000 every year for the rest of their lives. So this is the difference between A Better Way Financial and some of the other financial professionals out there. We are full-fledged retirement planners. 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
2: 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You can take a minute right now to dial that number. Then an article on MarketWatch says a retiree who has this one thing in their plan is expected to live longer and have less stress. So we're going to talk about what that is when we come back with more of Empower Your Retirement on News Radio 790 WAEB right after this.
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4: Updated Lehigh Valley forecast from the National Weather Service, a mix of sun and clouds for today, 76. Clear, comfortable tonight, 55. Sunshine for tomorrow, Labor Day Monday, 79. Sunny on Tuesday, 80.
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2: 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In the meantime, it is the weekend. We're getting into football season, which I know the Guida family always looks forward to every single year.
0: And this looks like it might even be a good year for the Giants.
2: Come
0: Who
2: on.
0: Knows?
3: We'll see. We'll see.
2: I know, right? Stay cautiously optimistic.
3: I know. I'm just upset I don't get to watch Joey play anymore.
2: Oh,
3: it was always fun going to watch those games.
0: That was so much fun.
2: I know. It's that time of year, though. Football season. Cooking season. Another passion hobby of the Guida family. If you're an Italian and you can't cook, what does that say about your heritage, one wonders?
3: Whitewashed.
0: Yeah, you get a lot of takeout. Yeah.
2: Happens to the best of us.
0: Yeah.
2: The best of intentions. Well, as we are getting into what is very much the busy time of year for so many folks on a personal level, thinking about family, thinking about football season, thinking about all the cooking and shopping that we've got to do in the coming months, guys, before all of that settles in, there is work to be done for a lot of folks. And I know it's a busy time in the office for you as well. End of year is strategy season, if you will.
3: It's our favorite time of year.
2: Yeah.
0: Yes. I have no idea why, but this is the time when everybody sits there and goes, you know what? It's finally time to get this done. It's finally time to get this financial planning done. I want to retire. Mm-hmm. We should finally sit down, and we are booming. Our schedule is insane.
2: Yeah.
0: It's crazy, but it's fun. Yeah. But we have room for more.
2: I was about to say, important
3: yeah,
2: for people
3: exactly.
2: to know.
3: Trying to help more and more people here across the greater Lehigh Valley and just going into your retirement plan. A lot of people are thinking, well, another year. Do I want to do another year of work? And it's like, okay, well, we're getting closer to the end of that year, so it's time to think yeah. about that kind of stuff.
0: Or a lot of people are sitting there going, okay, I'm going to work next year, but darn, I'm going to retire after that. You know, and they're starting to think. The wheels are starting to turn, and they're like, you know, yeah, it's time. I put this off long enough. Let me see where I'm financially, if I can do it.
2: I think that also something we reflect on this time of year is we think to ourselves, golly, I can't believe it's already this much time has gone by. I can't believe it's already time to start thinking about the holidays. And the same thing can be said for life and retirement. You continue to push it off, push it back. Something that you guys talk about here on the radio program that you continuously work on in the office is you actually have successfully helped people retire sooner than they thought, with more income than they thought that they might have. These are the goals of Frank and Frankie and the entire team at A Better Way Financial. They want to show you what your options are now. What if you can retire sooner? As Frank was saying, the calendar this time of year, it gets full fast. But if you are wanting to do your end of year checkup, if you are wanting to figure out if maybe next year will be the year you can retire or you can retire sooner than you thought you could, let's crunch the numbers. Let's get to work finding out this review process, your retirement roadmap, a complimentary no fee, no obligation review, just empowering you with information. So if you're ready to start that conversation, put some time on the calendar, 610-440-3722 or the website abetterwayfinancial.com. Of course, in the planning process, creating income streams, priority number one, I would say, for most of the plans that you build. And there was an interesting article, guys, on marketwatch.com that might make you do a double take, because it said, quote, a retiree who purchases a lifetime annuity can be expected to live longer than one who takes phased withdrawals from their retirement portfolio. It went on to cite research that found retirees with guaranteed income report lower levels of financial stress. And whether or not we agree with this, it does raise an interesting question of what kind of role should annuities play in building out our retirement income?
3: It's very simple, Heather. When you purchase a lifetime income annuity, you have to live longer because that's the goal of that annuity. It's only going to pay out as long as you live. So you if go. You live longer, then you're getting your money.
2: That's
3: towards.
2: Right.
3: So
2: get
3: so
2: your money out of it.
3: Makes sense.
2: Mm-hmm.
0: You know, I've talked to so many people, oh my God, over the years. If they have like a really nice pension, they are just more at ease. They're not worried about retiring. And you know, a lot of folks don't realize this, but some folks have a negative connotation about annuities. But what they don't realize is that a pension is an annuity. Mm-hmm. The company you're working for has gone out and they've purchased an annuity to pay you out that pension. Mm-hmm. That's it. Mm-hmm. So if your income is lacking, you know, you can set up a nice annuity to pay you out that fixed guaranteed income. People sit down and they look at it and they say, so I can have this guaranteed income for as long as I live, and in the ones that we use, for as long as me or my spouse lives.
3: And there's a lot of uncertainty in the world. There's a lot of uncertainty when it comes to investing and when it comes to retirement planning. But in like it or not, annuities do a good job of creating certainty in an uncertain world.
2: Okay.
3: You put a certain dollar amount into them, and then you're going to get a guaranteed certain income that you're going to get basically as long as you live. And it's not necessarily the annuities that are causing people to live longer. It's having less stress,
2: right,
3: and having a plan,
2: right,
3: for your income in your retirement years. And so if you don't have a plan showing you where you're going to get your income out of in your retirement years, that is something that you want to have addressed. You did the hard part. You saved. You worked. You saved that money throughout the course of your entire working career. Now it's time to figure out, how do I get my money out of these investments so that I can get the maximum that I can out of my hard-earned savings so that I can really enjoy my retirement years? And so if you're listening to this and you've saved $500,000 or more and you're 55 or older, give us a call and we're going to be able to put together a complimentary retirement income plan for you, showing you where we can get that income and how to maximize your retirement savings for the rest of your retirement. That number to dial, 610-440-3722. Again, that's 610-440-3722. Or find us online at abetterwayfinancial.com.
0: We had a couple come in. And this couple was in their mid-50s. He was actually already retired. And she wanted to work until she was 60. He had a very nice pension, but she had a really nice income. And I think they were a little afraid to let go of that income, you know?
2: Sure.
0: And they had about $1.9 million saved. And they didn't know what was going to work, what was not going to work.
3: Yeah, they had these pensions, work income. It was providing everything that they needed, but they didn't know what to do when they retired.
2: Sure.
3: And that's where they needed some help.
2: Mm-hmm.
3: We looked at Social Security. Should we turn it on at age 62 as early as they can, or should we wait till age 70 as long as they can, or should we do anywhere in between? In their particular case, they were projected to get about $1.4 million more from Social Security by waiting till age 70 instead of turning it on at age 62, with a break even around age 81. So if every year they live past 81, they're getting more money from the Social Security than if they were to have turned it on sooner.
0: And they look pretty healthy too, didn't they, Frankie? That's a pretty good plan.
3: It's been an image of health. Probably work half our lives, retire half our lives.
2: Sure.
3: I said, that's awesome.
2: Yeah.
3: Let's plan for that.
2: Yeah.
3: After the Social Security is turned on, you have that great pension. It's providing $54,000 of income. You're going to have the two Social Securities turned on. That's going to provide around $173,000 of income. So you're only spending around $125,000 of income. You're going to be getting in $173,000. So really, all we need to do at this stage is provide a bridge of those investments. So we need to provide a bridge from age 60 when she's planning to retire up until age 70 when those social securities turn on. And so that's roughly about $750,000 that they're going to need to take out over that period of time. But even if they got no return, we're looking at still having over $1 million by age 70 to be able to provide for the inflation for the rest of their retirement. And that's with no return. They're likely going to get significantly better rates of return. We looked at their current portfolio. They were getting right around 6% and had about a 30% max drawdown when there was a major market crash. With our recommended portfolio, similar level of risk, only about a 27% drawdown, but increasing that rate of return over the past 25 years by an extra 1.25%.
2: Frankie, when you talk about drawdown, let's clarify that a little bit for somebody listening to us on WAEB, because that's a little bit financial lingo.
3: So yeah, a little bit of jargon there. Yeah, yeah. And what is that jargon? What does that mean? That drawdown is basically in a 2008 type event, a major market crash where the market goes down around 50%. Mm-hmm. They're only able to go down about 30% with that current portfolio. With the recommended portfolio, it's about 27% is what would have happened in 2008 with the positions that they have and that we're suggesting. But despite that very similar rate of risk that they're taking, mm-hmm. the rate of return is about 1.25% higher with the recommended investments in, on average, about $25,000 more per year. And then we looked into their tax brackets and we said, here's what we can do to reposition some of these assets. A lot of it was pre-tax, traditional IRA, traditional 401k type assets. Mm-hmm. And we said, let's transition some of these assets more tax efficiently into Roth and looking at other ways to save them money in taxes over the course of their retirement years. And we said, here's the thing. If you retire at age 60, not only are you going to be able to get that $125,000 of income that you're currently receiving, but you're actually able to get that to jump up to $152,000, an extra $27,000 more each and every year for the rest of your retirement.
2: Wow.
3: That's one option.
2: Yeah.
3: The second option is you can actually retire now. She's 54 years old.
2: Wow.
3: And would be able to retire now and still get over that $125,000 that they're currently spending, go all the way up to $130,000 and an extra 6 years of retirement together. Those are the types of things that we want to bring to the table. All we have to do is get everything set up the right way with your retirement savings. It's not saying you have to save more. It's not saying you have to work longer. You just have to have some of these things managed a little bit more efficiently than how they are currently. And so the way that you can do this, if you're listening at home today, is give us a call and we're going to be able to put together a complimentary retirement roadmap just for you and be able to show you how much income you can live on. 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
2: What if you could retire sooner than you thought? 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
1: 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Just go to our website. 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Click on the events tab and you will see the schedule and the registration form. You can start that process there. One of the things that a lot of folks grapple with, whether or not that comes out in these workshops and these first conversations, but I know it eventually does come out, is the psychology, the mental, the emotional part of our retirement, guys, because a lot of people worry that they're going to be bored. There was a new survey done by Mass Mutual, found that 67% of retirees were, in fact, happier in retirement. So listening to us on WAEB, this is good news for you. Only 8% say they were less happy. The article ends with, quote, "Before you tell yourself you can power through 12 more months on the job, think about whether you really need to." Because guys, I heard somebody say it once, it's like, what do you want to do? Do you want to give your employer an extra year, two or three of your life? Or do you want that time for yourself and your family? And I think that's a good way to look at it. So what do you do as far as helping people see if they've got the finances right? Is it something that actually, is it more common than not? They need to be convinced to go ahead and retire.
0: You know, Heather, there's really two parts to that.
1: Yeah.
0: And one is, what do I want my retirement years to look like? What, you know, mm-hmm. you're married. What do we want our retirement years to look like? And what is it going to take? What kind of income are we going to need? You know, we go through life and, you know, when we're going through our years that we're working, you know, we have the income that we have. And then out of that, we have to pay the taxes. But then, you know what else we're doing too? We're saving money. So we're saving money. So that comes off too. And whatever's left is what we're spending. You know, and for a lot of folks, if they can just continue to spend what they were spending, they're going to be very happy. For some folks, no, they want to do more. They want to do more of this and that. But remember, it's not just the taxes. It's also what you were saving. So if you were saving $10,000 a year, $20,000 a year, $30,000 a year, $50,000, whatever it is what you're saving, you really don't need to save during retirement. We're going to show you that.
1: Hopefully.
0: So, yeah. Yeah, so you want to know what your lifestyle is going to be. Do I want to be a snowbird? Do I want to travel a lot? Do I want to do this? What kind of income, what kind of after-tax income do I need? And that's the first part, and really thinking about it. And you know what? When you come here, that's what we ask you to think about. And surprisingly, people actually do that sometimes right in our own office. You know, sometimes we'll get a couple come in and one will say something and the other one will look at him and say, "You never told me that." I had a couple that one time she really wanted to live down in Florida. She wanted to live in a warm weather state. Mm-hmm. He had no idea. Getting people on the same page, understanding what kind of income they're going to need is the first part.
1: Okay.
0: And then we have the second part.
2: Yeah. And that's really about having the planning done, the planning side of it, and understanding particularly their goals. What do they want to accomplish in their retirement years?
1: Frankie, let me jump in real quick. Give people the phone number, 610-440-3722. You can call right now to set a time on the calendar. If as you're listening to the guys, you're thinking to yourself, "Ooh, maybe I need to be having some conversations about the emotional aspects of retirement. It is bigger than just what you've saved." Reach out. Let's start that conversation about your own retirement roadmap. 610-440-3722 or go to abetterwayfinancial.com. All right, you were saying?
2: Yeah. If your goal is to continue working because you love what you do, well, then that doesn't necessarily mean that it makes sense for you to retire today, even if financially you can afford to. And so figuring out what are your specific goals that you want to accomplish? What does your retirement look like? Starting to paint a vantage point of that picture from I already am retired or I'm going to be retired. What do I want to do? Because you're going to have a blank canvas and you're going to have an extra 40 to 50 hours a week to fill whatever you want within that schedule. Is it spending more time with the grandkids? Is it doing more traveling? Is it doing more of the things that you haven't had time to do, like hobbies and things like that, that you've been putting off because of work? Now that you have that time back, figuring out, well, what do I want to accomplish? And then coming in and we look through the financial plan side of things. So we see, all right, well, have you saved enough money? It's a simple yes or no, right? Have we saved enough for retirement? And that dollar amount that you need to save, that's different for every single person. It's not a one size fits all. You need $1 million to retire. You need 2 million or 5 million or 500,000.
1: Despite what the commercials that you see on TV might tell you, those commercials were, have you hit that number? I think that, that's such frustrating messaging, guys.
2: Definitely.
1: You might not need
2: especially
1: that.
2: Because it's all about what are your expenses?
1: Yeah.
2: What is your income? What is your Social Security? It's all personalized to you, Heather. And so that's what we look at. We said, all right, if you've never had a formal plan run for you, now's the time. Now's the time to get it done.
1: Yeah.
2: See where you're at. See if there's any improvements that you can make and find out, is it financially feasible for you to be able to retire? And can we retire sooner than we might have thought? And oftentimes people come in, they're like, I don't think I can retire, or I'm not, I don't know. I might work 5 years or 10 years, or I don't know. I don't know what I have to do. Let's find out. Let's see what we can do. And then we go and show them. We show them, all right, you actually can financially afford to retire. And then they say, really? Really? And then I say, you're working not because you have to work, but because you're choosing to go to work.
1: Mm-hmm.
2: And that can be liberating for people to hear that and see that. They don't have to continue working if they don't want to.
1: Right.
2: And for some folks, they continue working, but then that works in the back of their head thinking, oh man, if this boss is pissing me off today, or if this thing's going on that I don't like, we're merging and now I'm taking another job on, you don't have to continue doing it. And so having that conversation, planting that seed, and just seeing what comes of it. That is really special to see. I just had a client come in the other day. He said, man, when you told me that I was working because I wanted to, not because I had to,
1: mm-hmm.
2: that broke me, Frankie. I wanted to stop working, and I now have picked a date. And
1: nice.
2: I'm ready to retire.
1: Okay.
2: I'm ready to go enjoy life.
1: I love it.
2: And not have to think about working. This is literally giving you years of your life back to do things that you want to do. You should be confident and know that you're working because you want to work, not because you have to. And so if you haven't had that conversation, if you haven't had that discussion about where you're at, about if you can retire, give us a call and we're going to put together your own complimentary retirement roadmap. We're going to be able to show you, where are you at? Are you able to retire now? Are we able to potentially live on more income in our retirement than we thought that we could? And so if you want to have that drawn up for you and you're 55 or older and have saved $500,000 or more for your retirement, give us a call right now. That number to dial 610-440-3722. Again, that's 610-440-3722.
0: You know, Heather, we had one of these couples come in, youngins. He was 56 years old. She was 47. And, you know, they had worked hard. I mean, they did much more than the average 40-hour week thing. And they were ready mentally, but they didn't know if they were ready financially.
1: Right.
0: So they asked us, are we there? Can we live the way we want to live? They had saved $2.2 million. They needed $90,000 a year to live. Mm-hmm. And now it was our turn. Now it was our turn to actually crunch the numbers and see how we can make their lives better.
2: And he was considering retirement. He's 56 years old. It's way sooner than most people.
1: Yeah.
2: And we said, you guys actually did it. You've saved enough that you can financially afford to retire.
1: Wow.
2: He was a radio caller. He's like, I don't know if we're going to be able to retire, but I want to. Can you show me if it's feasible? What does it look like?
1: Mm-hmm.
2: And we said, all right, well, let's reposition the portfolio, get all the pieces together. And we showed them, all right, let's look at the investment planning. Let's look at the tax planning. Let's make sure we can get the income that you need in your retirement years. And we showed them that not only could they spend the $90,000 of income that they were currently spending and planning to spend, they could actually go up to $127,000
1: wow.
2: of income coming in every single year, an extra 30,000 $7,000 per year to be able to spend more than they were currently spending. That's an extra $3,000 per month that they can get in additional income to spend the way that they wanted to. And so you might be in this same situation where you're considering, can I retire now? Or could I potentially spend more? 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It might not be the case, but there's only one way to find out, and that's by giving us a call. 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It's 610-440-3722 for your own personalized complimentary retirement roadmap. That number is 610-440-3722. Again, that's 610-440-3722.
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2: And I'm Frankie Guida. 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
5: Talking in Ukraine, I'm Ted Lindner, Fox News. U.S. Envoy Steve Witkoff and Jared Kushner in Kyiv today for their first official visit to Ukraine as part of a renewed push to end the war with Russia. The trip follows more than 3 hours of talks with Russian President Vladimir Putin in Moscow Saturday that ended without any major breakthrough. Ukrainian President Volodymyr Zelensky says his government's ready for a constructive discussion, calling for peace and security guarantees. The diplomacy comes even after Russia and Ukraine continue to trade deadly drone attacks. Lindsey Clancy returning to a state-run psychiatric facility in Massachusetts Saturday after her case was declared a mistrial. Jurors were unable to reach a unanimous verdict. A new hearing is set for the end of the month, September 29th, where the district attorney must decide whether to retry or drop the case. Hawaii set to be battered by another hurricane. Fox Weather's Adam Klotz has the latest on Hurricane Lowell.
6: Currently a Category 3 with winds at 125 miles an hour, quite a ways from the Hawaiian Islands right now. It is about to make a turn, move due north, and really approach those islands as you get into really Monday into Tuesday morning. You are going to see those winds really beginning to hit the islands and bringing a whole lot of wave energy as well. It is weakening as it makes that move, but still a strong storm, 110 miles an hour with those winds as of Tuesday morning. So we'll be tracking that. But that is one of several storms across a very active Pacific. Carina, further off towards the east. You got Marie. And then still just more activity where these ultimately could become storms. This is all kind of El Nino related. The Pacific a lot warmer this time.
5: Hawaii Governor Josh Green has declared a state of emergency. The state's already been impacted by Hurricane Lala and Tropical Storm Mokay last month. And Rome has declared a red zone around the Colosseum after fireworks fired at police injured several officers. The area now has around-the-clock police and military presence amid concerns about crime and drug dealing. 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

0: word to her or her friends, but they did take her gold chain and pendant she was wearing. Both of her friends tried to intervene, but one was dragged across the floor. The other was struck into the snack aisle. Nothing was taken from either of them. Valderrama sustained bruising to her arms, her elbows, her back, and her neck.
1: Fox's Chan Lee Painter. Flames burst from a plane's engine shortly after takeoff in New Zealand, forcing the flight to divert as people on the ground watched the dramatic scene unfold.
2: Oh my God, the engine is on fire.
3: I know.
2: The engine's on fire.
3: I know.
2: Holy What is it going to do?
3: I don't know.
1: That sound courtesy of Emily Rutherford via Storyful. The plane operated by Qantas Airlines was headed to Sydney when it was diverted less than an hour after taking off. The airline says they believe it was due to some sort of engine issue. Thankfully, the flight landed safely. No injuries were reported. And Hunter Biden revealing a new interview with billionaire supermarket mogul John Castamatidis that he may have a new career path in mind. Reportedly saying, quote, if I get your endorsement, I may have to run for president. The things I care most about is the 50 million Americans that are still suffering with their addictions. Ultimately, though, the former first son did not commit to running for president, instead saying that he loves Gavin Newsom. I'm Ted Lindner. This is Fox News.
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6: No major delays. You're traveling through the Lehigh Valley at this hour. I-78 is fine, even through the construction zone between Hellertown and Route 33. And 33 itself is fine, to and from the Poconos. No delays on 412 through Bethlehem. Route 22, finding no problems through the Lehigh Valley. Also 309 or Route 611 are in good shape. Northeast Extension, no delay to speak of as you come down from the Lehigh Tunnel and continue past the Lehigh Valley Interchange and continue the east-west turnpike. If you see a traffic problem from your cell phone, just call pound 250 and say Lehigh Valley traffic. I'm Tim James with Penn Teledata Internet Traffic of the News Radio 790 WAEB Traffic Center.
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9: Updated Lehigh Valley forecast from the National Weather Service, a mix of sun and clouds for today, 76. Clear, comfortable tonight, 55. Sunshine for tomorrow, Labor Day Monday, 79. Sunny on Tuesday, 80.
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1: All right, welcome to Striking Gold. I'm your host, Kenny Michaels. It is great to be here today. Welcome aboard. If you are just tuning in, we're grateful to have you. Thank you for making us a part of your day. I'm on YouTube right now. Type in Striking Gold with Kenny Michaels, and you'll be able to watch the good-looking, sexiest guy on radio, the Brad Pitt of Precious Metals, do this show live. Welcome to the show, everybody. I'm Kenny Michaels. The phone lines are turned on. The number here to get me live, 818. The number to get me, I almost gave you my cell phone. The number to get me live, 888-961-0222. Again, 888-961-0222. Phone lines are turned on. Now, I'm about to turn you on. All right. Get your mind out of the gutter. Come on, I'm not going there. I'm going to turn you on right now. Listen to this. If you're invested in gold and silver, if you heard this show over the years and you're invested, you're very happy with what I'm about to say. And then I've got unbelievable news for you. Shocking news. So here we go. First off, here's what's going to turn you on. In the last 30 days, gold's up 15%. Silver's up 19%. This is for the month of August. Now listen to this. In that same 30 days, here's where I'm going to throw cold water on your libido right now. Here it comes. Here it comes. A bucket of ice coming. The S&P is up 3%. The Dow Jones is up 2%. The NASDAQ is up 5%. The stock market is paying you what the banks are paying you. Holy smokes. But gold is kicking its tushy. Now I'm going to say it. Wall Street always wins. You need to know that. Wall Street always wins. So if you're invested in Wall Street, they win. You don't win. Wall Street wins because they have your money and operate on your money. And I just proved it that they win. They're only paying you 3% on the S&P, 2% on the Dow Jones, 5% on the NASDAQ. If you're in Wall Street always wins. When you're in gold and you're in silver, physical gold and silver, not the stupid stock, physical gold and silver, you're out of Wall Street. That's why people in gold and silver win. You win. The idea is to win. That's the idea, right? Right? Everything we do in life, we want to win. It's all about winning. What did the old owner of the Raiders, Al Davis, used to say? Just win, baby. That's what he used to say. I'm not a Raider fan, but doesn't matter. He's right. Just win, baby. Wall Street always wins. Now, you've heard me ask people who have called into this show. I've said, how much do you trust Wall Street? Everybody says, I don't. Yeah, well, you have your money somewhere you don't trust, and Wall Street always wins. When you're in gold, you're not in Wall Street if you're in physical gold. Now, if you own gold stock, well, my condolences, big time, because you're still in Wall Street. Okay? So get out of Wall Street. Get on Easy Street. Okay? There's Wall Street and Easy Street. You pick one. Easy Street is gold. Wall Street always wins. You win when you're in gold. Look, it's up 15% just this month alone. Silver's up 19% this month alone. The rally is on. And the stock market is paying you what the banks are paying you. Does that not make you sick to your tummy? And by the way, if you feel sick about where your account is going, Dr. Michaels here, gold, well, there was a James Bond movie called Goldfinger, right? Wasn't there? Yeah, I don't have a gold finger, but I got a golden throat. Here we are every week, golden throats here. 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Or of course, as I always say, you can go to kennysgoldquiz.com. kennysgoldquiz.com, and that you answer the little quiz and nobody fails it, I promise you. And then it comes to my email, and then the sexiest guy on radio gives you a call. You get goosebumps when you hear my voice. You're like, oh my God, he's on the phone. Oh my God, oh my God. And then once you get rid of the starstruck stuff and you start fanning yourself and cool yourself down, I'm going to raise your libido by telling you, let's get into something that's up 19% this month. Let's get out of something that's only paying you 2% this month. You should be making more than the banks are paying you. You should be making more than the stock market is paying you. How do you do it? You go to gold because it's safe, because it's low taxes, because it's high growth. That's why you go to gold. Now comes the shocking news. Let's go. President Trump posted a video. Please, ladies and gentlemen, listen to what I'm about to tell you. He posted a video of Jim Rickards. Now, if you don't know who Jim Rickards is, let me tell you who that is. Jim Rickards is the biggest precious metals guru in the country, probably in the world. I know you thought I was, but I'm not. Jim Rickards is. And Jim Rickards is always spot on. That's what makes him the guru. He posted a video that Trump posted. Jim Rickards says, I'm not going to be surprised at all if gold hits 10,000 an ounce by the end of 2026. That's what it says. And Trump posted it on Truth Social. Now let me go one step further. Not only did Trump post it on Truth Social, but then, and I'm going to read this to you because this is very important, Trump also posted the same exact thing himself, amplifying the message worldwide through his personal Truth Social. So he has a personal Truth Social account, and he amplified the message worldwide that Jim Rickards says gold is going to 10,000 an ounce by the end of this year. He said it would not surprise me, not even a little bit, to see 10,000 gold before the end of 2026. I think we will. That's what Jim Rickards posted. Trump put that on Truth Social and then pushed it out worldwide. Now, people say, why do you think he pushed it out worldwide? So I started looking into that investigation. Why is Trump pushing it out worldwide? Well, do you ever think that now Trump wants to reset the price of gold? Many people think that's the number he's going to price it at. So if he does reset gold, he hasn't yet, but if he does, a lot of people think that it's going to get reset at 10,000. Well, that's more than double where it is now. Let's go. What are you waiting for? I don't get it. You want to buy it when it's 10,000? You want to buy it when it's now? You want to buy now? Wall Street always wins. The consumer always wins if you're in gold. Wall Street always wins if you're in stocks. Period. And the numbers don't lie. In the last 30 days, I'll give it to you again. Silver's up 19%. Gold's up 15%. Now, for those of you in Wall Street, well, sorry, your Dow Jones is only up 2%. Your NASDAQ's up 5%. Your S&P's up 3%. That's what the banks are paying. Wall Street is paying you the same as the bank. Rip off, rip off, rip off. 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That's it. By the way, follow me on Instagram. We're getting huge results on Instagram, so chase me on Instagram. Go to Striking Gold with Kenny Michaels and become a follower of mine, please. I'd love to have you. All right, here's something else you should know. So people think Trump pushed this out on his personal True Social worldwide because a lot of articles think that Trump's going to reprice gold at 10,000. That's why he's pushing that number out that Jim Rickards posted. Exciting as hell. Okay? Here's something else I'll tell you. The Financial Times is reporting that this is the year the rich go wild for gold. Newsflash. It's not for the rich anymore. It's for everybody. Whether you're rich, whether you're middle class, even if you have a little less, gold's for everybody. Gold doesn't cater to just the rich. Gold caters to people with 60,000, 70,000, 100,000, 25,000. That's what I love about gold. Doesn't discriminate. Doesn't discriminate whether you're Republican, whether you're Democrat, whether you're Caucasian, whether you're something else. It doesn't matter. Gold doesn't discriminate. It's not just for the rich anymore. Everybody's benefiting from gold. Who wouldn't benefit with lower taxes, low risk, and high growth? Name me somebody who can't use that. All right, the number here to get me live, the amazing Wendy, is on phones today. So ring us up here in the studio. If you have a question about buying gold and silver or moving a retirement account or moving some cash from the bank into gold, you got questions, I got answers. I love when people call into the show because I educate you and your question is helping educate other people. So let's go. We're a team here. We're all working together for the same mighty goal to keep seniors from feeding Uncle Sam and instead feeding their own well-deserved pocket. Call me here, 888-961-0222. That's the number to get me live here in studio. I'm Kenny Michaels. This is Striking Gold. Yeah, it's the best show in America. Oh, by the way, regarding a show, by the way, I need to say this. There are people out there trying to imitate or trying to do a gold show similar to me. Nobody is similar to me, first of all. I'm crazy. I'm nuts. I'm energetic. I'm passionate. And most gold shows are boring. Most gold shows badmouth other people. I would never do business with anyone who badmouths other people because if that's their morals, if that's their ethics, if they have no scruples, then that means when they get your money, they'll have no scruples either. And that's not good for you, right? The only show that's going to give it to you direct is me, period. This is why this is the largest gold show nationwide. Because I tell it to you like it is. I don't care that you don't want to hear it. I don't care that something I say is going to hurt your feelings. You can't invest in anything without the truth. You can't invest in anything without all the facts. Nothing should be hidden from you, period. Period. So let's go. 888-961-0222. I'm Kenny Michaels. This is Striking Gold. All right. So Trump posts this video with Jim Rickards saying gold's going to 10,000 by the end of the year. That's what Jim Rickards said. He says, I think we will. And I won't be surprised. Trump is now saying he's getting gold out of Iran. He just got oil out of Venezuela. He's making us stinking rich. And the more gold our president goes after, the more gold our president goes after, the stronger we become as a country. So the more gold you go after, the stronger you become in your retirement account, the stronger you become with your cash. And I'm sitting here doing this show right now, and what pops on my phone? A True Social tweet says, just in, Trump to refill strategic petroleum reserves with Venezuelan oil, the deal he just made. There you go, folks. And now he says he's going after the gold in Iran. He took $200 million worth of gold out of Venezuela. Okay? He's loading up gold in this country. Now he's tweeting on his personal True Social, pushed it out worldwide about the 10,000 in the price of 10,000 for gold by the end of this year. How exciting is that? A lot of people think he's pushing that out worldwide to let the world know, hey, I'm about to reset this thing, and when I do, it's going in at 10,000. Well, Wells Fargo thinks gold's going to double by the end of the year. They're not even right. It's going to be more than that, according to this. That's why you move now. Do you think your investments are going to double in stocks between now and the end of the year? I don't think so. I mean, the Dow Jones is up this month 2%. Jiminy crickets, there are some people that have CDs that are paying more than the Dow Jones. Think about how stupid that sounds. Now, here's the deal. Yesterday, I was talking to a guy, and he says, Mr. Michaels, answer me this. What is the risk in moving to gold? And I'm going to just say this because I truly, guys, I've spent, you know, most of you don't know this, but I spend north of 60 hours a week preparing my show and gathering information. And I have a whole team around me that provides me with news articles and provides me with information that they may feel is important for me to spread the news. Start spreading the news. Gold soaring again. Okay, listen to me. And one of the things I do is I do a lot of research because I think it's important for the public to get educated and not just hear from me. That's why I tell you the Financial Times right now says the year of the rich going wild for gold. Newsflash, it's not just for the rich anymore. That came from the Financial Times, not from me. But one thing I will tell you is this is about seniors. This is about 58 and up, 55 and up. You are the people that are my focus because I am 64. And I'm not going to do a show that just says, you know. That's not how shows work. Shows should be filled with information. And the fact that our president is pushing out on his personal Truth Social account the number 10,000 for gold by the end of this year should be so motivating to you, it's ridiculous. Because the rally is on. I've said the last 3 weeks, the rally is on. And now, in this month alone, gold's up 15%. If you're invested on the Dow Jones, you're up 2%. The banks are paying 3% for a CD. Think about how dumb that is. You're making no money on your money. Would someone please call in here right now to this show, 888-961-0222, and tell me this. What is the purpose of a retirement account? I want to hear your opinion. Why did you set up an IRA? Why did you set up a 401k? What is the purpose? Why did you do it? I want to know. I'm just curious. I know what the purpose of a retirement account is, but I want to know what you think the purpose of a retirement account is. Because if the purpose is the same as mine, that you want growth and no money will be there when you need it for your retirement account, why the hell are you in something paying 2% when you could be in something paying 19%? And for the year, silver's up over 80%. Gold's up over 45% and has lower taxes with it and is a safe haven, low risk, and high growth. Somebody show me the risk. You know, my engineer here, Eric, standing here laughing because I said it's low risk. It's low tax. It's high growth. Somebody tell me the risk. There isn't any. I've tried to look. I'm not telling you that investments don't have risk, but truly, honestly, people, I spend 60 hours a week on this show. And I can't figure out what's the negative to gold. It's physical. You can get a hold of it. You can hold it in your hand. You can transfer to your heirs with no government involvement. You pay less tax in a retirement account if you pull it out in gold. It's the number one ultimate safe haven. And it's kicking everything's rear end on the market. Somebody call in here with a risk. Crickets. Crickets. Crickets. There they are. We hear the crickets. There they are. We got crickets. Because there's no risk. So if there's no risk, why would you as a senior not want to be in something that you know, oh, I'm good. I'm investing in something that's got no risk. It's crazy. It's crazy as it sounds. It just makes sense. It's common sense. So call Golden Crest Metals. 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They're there right now. 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Answer the couple questions, and it will come to my email, and I will help you. There you go. I'll call you and say, hey, it's the good-looking Kenny Michaels. I see you have an IRA. Let's go. Let's go to a safe haven. Let's go to low tax. Let's go to high growth. Let's make money on our money. Let's go. And now our president is pushing out a video showing 10,000 announced by the end of the year by Jim Rickards. And he's pushing it out on his own personal platform worldwide, it says. How exciting is this? If you have bought gold recently, buy more. Mr. Michaels, I don't have the money to buy more. Find the money. Buy more. Now's your chance. We finally have a president pushing this beautiful, shiny thing through the roof. Let's go. This is an opportunity of a lifetime to set you and your heirs forever. You know how many people call me and say, Mr. Michaels, I have $150,000 in my retirement account. I say, how old are you, sir? I'm 68. Newsflash. You will not be able to retire on $150,000 if you're 68, no matter where you live in this country. Unless you live in a tent under a freeway overpass, you might make it. You cannot retire on $150,000 in this country. Impossible. But what if you turn that $150,000 into a hell of a lot more money? Well, yeah, the Dow Jones is paying you 2%. Silver's paying you 19%. That's this month alone. All right, I'm Kenny Michaels. This is Striking Gold. The number to get me live, 888-961-0222. That's the number to get me live. We're going to take a quick break. When we come back, we'll talk about the banks and what I'm hearing about bank runs. Got article after article about, uh-oh, here we go again. Better protect your money. We'll be right back.
2: I can't tell you how much that gold costs, a lot of money. There's nothing like gold, and there's nothing like solid gold.
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4: News. I'm Jack Callahan. Iran claims it has struck an unmanned U.S. vessel near the entrance to the Strait of Hormuz. Following the U.S. airstrikes on three Iranian oil tankers yesterday in response to Iranian missiles lobbed at two U.S. warships.
5: CENTCOM Commander Admiral Brad Cooper saying in a statement, let the message to the IRGC be clear. If you shoot at two of our ships, we will impose an even higher economic cost.
4: Fox's Trey Yangst, U.S. Envoy Steve Witkoff and Jared Kushner are in Kyiv to meet with Ukraine's President Zelensky today. Amid the new push for peace with Russia, a day after the envoys met with Russia's president in Moscow.
6: No breakthroughs were announced, but Putin's foreign policy advisor called the talks constructive and useful.
4: It's Fox's Jill Nato. The two sides have temporarily suspended attacks on the other's capital. 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
42: Three staccato cries of Mayday and an eyewitness report of a mid-air explosion is about all that is known this morning of the British Columbia air disaster, which yesterday claimed 52 lives.
0: I really want to know what happened, and it makes me extraordinarily angry. But it's always been a big secret.
1: You look at the four leading suspects.
2: Gambler on plane insured for $125,000, jury told.
3: He had one or two murder charges against him and was acquitted.
14: They knew what had happened, but they didn't know why.
3: Appeared to be a fairly normal boy, quote-unquote single, who didn't have many friends.
0: We were told nothing.
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29: It's the start of a big box office weekend, and Spidey is expected to top it again.
30: What is happening to me?
31: Did you miss me, Spidey? I'm losing my mind. I am totally out of control.
29: Spider-Man Brand New Day is projected to make between $13 and $18 million this weekend. Christopher Nolan's The Odyssey is expected to finish in second place. Sean Diddy Combs' time behind bars has been shortened again.
32: Combs was originally sentenced to 4 years after being convicted of prostitution-related charges. He was originally set to be released in June of 2028, but that has been moved up several times. He's now expected to be released February 5th, 2028. About 2 weeks earlier than the most recent estimate. He'll be 58 years old when he gets out. He's currently being held at FCI Fort Dix in New Jersey. I'm Natalie Migliori.
29: Singer David's father has reportedly sold one of his properties in Houston and has taken out a big loan ahead of his son's upcoming trial on murder charges.
33: It's getting light. And the moon is climbing.
29: And Grammy-winning singer-songwriter and producer Cassandra Wilson has died. The jazz legend's distinctive smoky voice made her one of the genre's most influential artists, blending jazz with blues, folk, country, and pop. Cassandra Wilson was 70. That's Entertainment. I'm Daria Albinger.
0: What is dedication?
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18: Tesla's new Cybercab has joined its robotaxi fleet. The new vehicle, which drives itself and doesn't have a steering wheel, was unveiled at a private event, but not everyone is on board.
21: This area, I don't think it's a good idea. Yeah, because, you know, the train, traffic, a lot of cars.
18: Benoni is a commuter in the Washington, D.C. area where the Cybercab is being tested but is not yet in service. The Cybercab is only on the streets in limited areas of Austin for now. It's a key component of the EV automaker's autonomous vehicle ride service, which currently operates in parts of Texas and Florida. Google is launching an AI voice feature that's available in Gmail, Docs, and beyond. It's designed to let users ask questions so they can get a quick result from the data in their inbox. And Aura is filing to go public. The smart ring maker is enjoying a substantial jump in revenue over the past year. Aura says it now has 5 million monthly users who pay to get biometric information. Tech Report. I'm Matt Mattinson.
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24: The conflict with Iran continues. I'm Ted Lindner, Fox News. Tensions remain high in the Middle East as the U.S. and Iran continue to trade attacks. Fox's Trey Yinks with the latest.
25: Iran targeted two U.S. warships with missiles in the Gulf of Oman. U.S. forces responded, striking three Iranian oil tankers, with CENTCOM Commander Admiral Brad Cooper saying in a statement, quote, "Let the message to the IRGC be clear. If you shoot at two of our ships, we will impose an even higher economic cost, taking out three of yours. We will not hesitate to defend American forces and, if necessary, destroy Iran's limited and exposed oil fleet." This does come as the region looks for ways around the contested waterway. The Iranians are once again threatening to escalate following those U.S. strikes on Saturday.
24: Iran claims to have hit a U.S. ship trying to enter a restricted area in the Strait of Hormuz. The U.S. military has not responded to those claims. U.S. envoys Steve Witkoff and Jared Kushner in Kyiv today for their first official visit to Ukraine. This is part of a renewed push to end the war with Russia. The trip follows more than 3 hours of talks with Russian President Vladimir Putin in Moscow Saturday that ended without any major breakthrough. Ukrainian President Volodymyr Zelensky says that his government is ready for a constructive discussion, calling for peace and security guarantees. The diplomacy comes even as Russia and Ukraine continue to trade deadly drone attacks. The conflict between the two countries have been going on since February of 2022. And a massive LAPD crackdown on an illegal street takeover in L.A. early Saturday led to 69 arrests, more than 150 officers moving in on a crowd of more than 700 people in the Harbor Gateway neighborhood. Operation Street Sweeper also resulted in 570 citations and 200 vehicles being impounded. Seven guns were recovered. 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
4: Up and down the Northeast Extension southbound as you approach the Lehigh Valley interchange, exit 56. You're going to find an accident taking a lane, so be careful there. That's in the southbound direction of the extension as you head towards Lehigh Valley. Also, we're in good shape on Route 78. No problems on Route 22 today, so some good news there. Route 309 and Route 412 are fine, and no problems on Route 33. If you see a traffic problem from your cell phone, just call #250 and say Lehigh Valley traffic. I'm Tim James with Penn Teledata Internet Traffic for the News Radio 790 WAEB Traffic Center.
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0: bring you conversations that'll help you better understand important issues or maybe just some interesting topics. Either way, I do hope you'll stick around for the next half hour. And if you have any comments, questions, or suggestions, please feel free to reach out on Instagram. My handle is at IOD Manny. That's at IOD MANNY. Now, let's get on with the show. It's hard to imagine that it's been 25 years now since the 9/11 terror attacks, and the unity we all felt in the days and months afterwards feel like they've long evaporated. But on the anniversary, we commemorate the 9/11 day of service and remembrance. Let's talk about exactly what that means as we bring in Jay Winnick. He is co-founder and executive vice president of 9/11 Day. Jay, thanks so much for the time. Always appreciative for it.
1: Annie, so good to speak with you. Thank you.
0: This is a personal day for you, 25 days later. Explain why 9/11 Day is so meaningful to you.
1: Well, it is. My brother, Glenn Winnick, perished in the terrorist attacks. He was a partner at the law firm Holland & Knight, whose offices were located in downtown Manhattan. For 20 years, Glenn was also a volunteer firefighter and an EMT in our hometown in Long Island. And so when the towers were hit, Glenn helped evacuate the Holland & Knight law offices and then headed on foot into the South Tower to save lives. And he perished when the South Tower collapsed. So Glenn was somebody who lived a life of service, and unfortunately he perished in service to others. And so he was my personal inspiration for wanting to engage in a movement that reflected the way people everywhere came together and responded in service to others as a result of the attacks.
0: The website is 911day.org, 911, the numbers, day.org. Take us back to when you and, I guess, David Payne were, what were you hoping to accomplish when you first came up with the idea of 9/11 Day?
1: We wanted to start a ritual in this country where people mark the day by doing good deeds each year on the anniversary. It was as simple but as ambitious a goal as that, because we didn't want the terrorists to win. We didn't want them to own the anniversary of this horrific event. We wanted people to honor the day by focusing instead on how Americans and people all over the world, Mandy, of course, as you remember, came together and focused on our common humanity and unity and togetherness and, prop this country and the world back up on its feet by simple acts of good. And so we wanted some focus on that as we moved into the future after the attacks. We couldn't know that we would have success building, with the help of a lot of others, the anniversary into the nation's largest annual day of charitable engagement, which it is. And in 2009, we were successful in getting the anniversary recognized under federal law as a national day of service, one of only two. And so this notion of doing good deeds and serving as a way to properly honor those lost, injured, and sickened from the terrorist attacks has really resonated over the years.
0: It was an idea essentially to take the day back, right? Instead of making it a day of, obviously it will always be a day of sadness for what happened to our nation, but you've turned the tragedy into something positive.
1: Well, I appreciate you saying that. And that was the goal and continues to be the goal. And if you can believe it, there's been 100 million people born in this country since the attacks. And they don't have any direct memories, of course, of the attacks, nor the way people came together and put aside our differences. And so we feel a great sense of responsibility to teach young people about what happened then, but also about the opportunity they have as individuals or collectively to impact the world around them. By pitching in, for people who need a helping hand and communities that could use a boost in one way or another. And so now tens of millions of people mark the day by doing good deeds. And that's heartwarming and it's impactful. And that's what we want this next generation of future generations to learn.
0: Speaking with Jay Winnick, co-founder and executive vice president of 9/11 Day, the website is 911day.org.

0: org. That's 911, the numbers, day.org. It is stunning to look at the world we live in today, the country we live in today, and all of our divisions. And we really have to go back to the days and weeks after the terror attacks of 9/11 for a time when we were all unified. It didn't matter what your political beliefs were, your skin color, where you came from, or what your religion was. We were all Americans for a period of time then, and it doesn't feel like that's in our future anytime soon, sadly.
1: Well, it was a remarkable phenomenon. You know, nobody had to tell anybody else, okay, it's time to come together. It was spontaneous. It was natural. Mm-hmm. You know, we realize that we all have more in common than we do differences. And look, I think so many of the differences or the things we perceive as differences are part of what makes up the wonderful fabric of this country. And so if the anniversary of 9/11 is a time to remind people of all that, all the better, because we are more productive and more compassionate when we come together. And it shouldn't be just after a disaster happens, whether it's man-made or natural. You know, it's a good mindset to have all the time. In a lot of ways, we're all in this together.
0: That's right. And, yeah.
1: It makes sense to put aside our differences when we can. Of course, we're a big country with millions and millions of people. We're all going to have differences, right? But the bottom line is focusing in on our common humanity, especially when times are difficult, is not a bad way to look at the world.
0: And that's the one thing I think 9/11 Day, and you correct me if I'm wrong, has been able to do is kind of preserve that spirit of unity that we saw in the weeks and months after the attacks.
1: Well, you're not wrong. I have a front row seat to the most amazing outpouring of compassion and unity and togetherness. I'm just so amazed by it and so grateful for it, you know, each 9/11. And especially, you know, as we talked about, you know, earlier, to see young people engaged in this national observance is really, really inspiring. You know, young people really want to impact the world around them, and they know they can. This is something that I think runs through the generations when you see young people coming together and pitching in on 9/11 as a way to mark the day. So, it's really grown amazingly well. And who would have known, 25 years ago that this notion of serving and doing good deeds on 9/11 as an appropriate way to mark the day would resonate, but it resonates more than ever.
0: Yeah.
1: It just gets larger and larger, and we're so grateful for that.
0: Well, let's get into the meat and potatoes of what exactly 9/11 Day is, 911day.org. You mentioned 100 million Americans alive today were born after the attacks. Hard to imagine that, but what exactly takes place on 9/11 Day? What is its goal, and how can we all take part?
1: Well, people participate either in self-directed ways or as part of organized activities. And wow, there are so many organized activities that we are staging around the country, but that others stage too, whether they're municipalities or corporations or nonprofits or faith-based organizations or, you know, you name it. It's a pretty diverse outpouring of compassion and good deeds. As an organization, you know, with the help of so hundreds and hundreds of companies, including, you know, iHeart and Reliance and Delta and the federal agency AmeriCorps and so many others, we're staging large-scale meal packs in 50 cities around the country this year that tens of thousands of volunteers will come and pack more than 17 million meals in one day for people who are at risk of hunger, donated to Feeding America, affiliated food banks, and other distributors of food to people who need a helping hand in terms of meals. But that's just the tip of the iceberg about what's happening. I mean, the professional sports leagues are participating. It's probably going to be the largest day of corporate volunteer engagement in the history of the United States. But there'll be more than 30 million people marking the day by doing good deeds, large and small. Colleges and universities and grade schools, and it's really pretty extraordinary. And people, people want to participate in one way or another. Go to our website, as you say, 911day.org, to find out more.
0: One of the things I find amazing about you taking your loss and building what 9/11 Day has become is it's different from just having the yearly memorial service, which we still do to commemorate the attacks and all of the lives lost. But this is honoring the victims in a completely different and original way by doing a public service on that day.
1: You're right. And I think that's part of the secret sauce.
0: It gives
1: people something active to do where they feel like they're making an impact, honoring the day in this way. And that really has taken hold, that really has. It's not just looking back, it's looking forward, and it presents people with opportunities to make a difference. And they feel good about it. I mean, people are energized, whether they're participating in one of our, meal packs in cities all over the country, or engaging in any number of good deeds, organized activities. They come away feeling like, wow, this was an important day to learn about and to do something about. So
0: it's become the largest annual day of charitable service in our country. Again, you can find out how you can take part and more at 911day.org, 911day.org. 25 years later, has the meaning of the significance, I guess, of what happened on 9/11 changed for you?
1: I lost my kid brother. He was 40 when he was murdered in a terrorist attack, and this year he would be 65. I wonder all the time what his life would have been like, had he not lost his life. It's there are questions that will never be answered. So I do look at it through a personal lens, through the loss of Glenn. But when I see the outpouring of goodwill all over the country as a way to pay tribute to him and all the others who were directly affected, that makes me feel good. I, though, personally, since losing Glenn in the way I did, I try to appreciate each day. We all say that. We all know we should, but life can be fleeting, and we need to try to appreciate each day because it's a gift.
0: It's still hard to fathom that number. 100 million Americans alive today weren't alive on 9/11.
1: Amazing.
0: Generation and a half of Americans. How do you explain that day to that generation and change?
1: We're very focused on education in grade schools and colleges. And in fact, we offer free lesson plans that are used in thousands of classrooms all over the country to teach about the intersection between 9/11 and community service and civic engagement. And we have a multi-million-dollar grant program that's funded by AmeriCorps and the Popeyes Foundation that we are able to subgrant out to schools all over the country for them to engage in charitable service activities around 9/11, which is great. There's a documentary coming out about our work and how important 9/11 Day is for the next generation, and it's seen through the eyes of young people. There's a number of different ways that our organization, but other organizations, are focused on really educating young people. And so that's important, and that feels good too.
0: Yeah.
1: Because as we discussed, they don't have any direct memories of it, of course. We don't want it to just pass by each year as another day on the calendar.
0: Last thing for you, 25 years, obviously 9/11 Day will be bigger and better and more successful than ever. How do you measure that success?
1: In part, it's by the good deeds that we see happening all over the country and therefore the impact of those good deeds. But, when we see more than 800 companies sending their employees, for example, to our meal packs all over the country, that's really a major statement by corporate America. When we see thousands of other organizations organizing activities, goodwill activities all over the country, that really says something. We've hit on something that matters to organizations and individuals. And You know, the measurement of it is to witness the impact of it. And as I say, you know, I do have a front seat to an amazing outpouring of goodwill each year. And that's very gratifying.
0: 911day.org, 911day.org is the website. You can get more information, see where and how you can take part. He's Jay Winnick, co-founder and executive vice president of 911 Day. Jay, always appreciate the time. My sincerest condolences for having to relive this every day. But thank you for what you've done with your loss and your brother's loss for the country and for all of us. Thanks so much. Best of luck.
1: Manny, thank you. It's great to speak to you, as always. I appreciate it.
0: You're listening to iHeartRadio Communities, our weekly public affairs show. I am Manny Munoz. If you have any thoughts, comments, or questions, please feel free to reach out to me on Instagram. My handle is at IODManny. That's at IODManny. From rats in subway tunnels to raccoons raiding our garbage cans, our cities have become some of the world's newest ecosystems. In a fascinating new book, Our Wild Familiars, award-winning writer and epidemiologist Dan Werb explores how wildlife isn't just surviving alongside, it is evolving because of us. Dan, I appreciate the time. Thanks for joining us.
2: Thanks for having me.
0: I guess this has been going on as long as humans have been around.
2: It's true. And honestly, it predates, you know, history by tens of thousands of years. There's evidence of ravens and foxes living in human communities as far back as 27,000 years ago. Oh. And evolving basically to, you know, take advantage of the fact that humans are apex predators. And you know, if you're a wily scavenger, you can make a pretty good living alongside them.
0: And I'm guessing it's not the animals that have left their natural habitats. We've just moved into their habitats and made them our own.
2: You know, it's a mix, right? Like for some animals, like coyotes, I think in North America, there's been so much sprawl from cities that have, you know, just basically transformed natural spaces into suburbs and subdivisions, and coyotes have had to adapt. Mm-hmm. You know, that was happening about 20, 30 years ago. But more recently, you actually have animals that are voluntarily moving into cities. And again, like coyotes are now, it's not that they are trapped in cities. That happened 20, 30 years ago. That was why they started getting established there. But nowadays, coyotes and other larger mesopredators like them are moving into cities to chase prey, to find, you know, reliable water sources, to eat our garbage, which they and all these other animals love to do. So it's a bit of a push and pull.
0: What are synanthropes? Where does that word come from? What does it mean?
2: It's such a good word, isn't it?
0: A
2: synanthrope. You know, this is, I came across this word about 5 years ago, and I just couldn't, you know, it's been rattling around in my head since then. So a synanthrope, you know, the translation is together with humans. And so it refers to any living organism that has found a way to, you know, basically find an ecological niche in human-modified environments. Mm. So yes, it's animals, and that's really what the book's about. But there are synanthropic plants. There are synanthropic mushrooms and fungi. There are even synanthropic bacteria. And so all of these living organisms are transformed by the fact that they live in human-modified environments and have evolved to thrive in them.
0: Well, what can we learn from the fact that they've been able to do that?
2: You know, for me, I think the biggest takeaway from writing this book is that cities, you know, for a long time, biologists thought of cities as biological deserts. Mm-hmm. So basically places where nothing could live, right? It was just humans and concrete and rebar, and that was it. But over the past few decades, this burgeoning field of urban ecology has really flipped the script on that. And now we understand that not only are cities and towns, you know, full of life, but they're legitimate natural ecosystems, or, you know, sort of human modified ecosystems. Mm-hmm. And in an era when, you know, climate change is happening and we're concerned about the destruction of natural places, and a lot of people feel disconnected from nature. The reality is that nature is all around us. And that's not just like a nice phrase that you could see on a feel good poster or something. Right. Like, it is really true. We're seeing more animal species move into cities and towns than ever before. And, you know, the takeaway for me is that cities are now becoming places that we should be looking to conserve, to protect animal species, to protect plants. And, you know, that I think makes the whole task of responding to climate change a little bit more straightforward, right? It's not like, you know, you can, on the one hand, worry about wildfires and droughts and global climate change, and that is a lot for anyone to take in, and sure, it can feel a little overwhelming. But if you think about, like, okay, well, how could I transform my neighborhood into a place that can harbor animals in a more sustainable and harmonious way? I mean, that's something that I think all of us can participate in. And it's a really hopeful and beautiful thing to do.
0: Speaking with Dan Werb, Dr. Dan Werb, he's an award-winning writer and epidemiologist. His book is titled Our Wild Familiars. It strikes me that maybe we don't want some of these animals living side by side with us, like rats and bats and things like that.
2: Exactly, right? And that's another, I mean, the story of, like, say what you want about rats, but the story of how they have evolved, particularly in New York City, is nothing short of shocking. So, you know, just in the past 60 years or so, rats in New York City have evolved not once, but twice to become totally immune to rodenticides. So, you know, these are like toxic poisons. You know, the analogy is like if within a couple generations, humans became immune to drinking gasoline. And somehow these rats in New York City have found a way to do almost exactly that. So, you know, that has led them to become incredibly abundant.
0: That's crazy.
2: And who knows what they're doing to the bowels of New York City.
0: Right.
2: But you know, there are strategies that we can use to, if not totally rid our cities of rats and other critters that we don't like, but at least, you know, control their population so that they aren't a real threat to us, that we don't see them as total pests, right? And you know, New York City's doing that as of June 1st. There's a bin mandate. New Yorkers can't just throw their garbage out in black plastic bags on the concrete, on the concrete sidewalk. They now have to put them on bins, or in bins. Mm-hmm. And, you know, that has already dramatically reduce the number of rat sightings that people are seeing. So there's like these little things that we can do that, you know, don't target the animals exactly, but target the cityscape and the way that we design our cities.
0: Are rats the ones that have best adapted to our cities? You talk about their teeth reverting back to the way they were 50 million years ago.
2: Yeah. I mean, it's such a crazy situation where you've got, you know, over, as you said, over a period of 50 million years, rats have evolved sharper and sharper teeth, mm-hmm, to cut through hard grains and, you know, tear flesh and do things like that. But just over the past, you know, century or so, rats in New York City have actually started evolving softer and flatter and broader teeth because they've been eating so many soft foods like pizza. Like, this is no joke. They have a real appetite for pizza and donuts and everything else that New Yorkers and everybody else likes to eat. And that is actually causing them to evolve.
0: That is bizarre. You write about octopuses. This is kind of fascinating. Octopuses are having to adapt because the waters they're in are so polluted?
2: Yeah. I mean, this was a totally, when I started writing this book, I did not think that I would end up face to face with a giant Pacific octopus. Mm. But, you know, that's what happened. And it's one of the most exciting chapters of the book, I think. You know, so in Seattle, the waters around Seattle are full of trash. So you dive down there, and there are VW vans. There are old refrigerators. There are handguns. There
0: That's
2: are
0: sad.
2: Cell phones. There are huge pieces of the Tacoma Bridge that have fallen in, and then you know, all kinds of concrete and rebar and all kinds of stuff.
0: Right.
2: And it's exactly in those environments that the giant Pacific octopus, which is a creature that can grow to 30 feet from tentacle to tentacle, is one of the most highly intelligent animals on Earth. And they are actually choosing to live in those areas where there is the most garbage, closest to the shoreline of Seattle, compared to the more pristine environments further out to sea, where you would imagine that any self-respecting marine creature would want to live.
0: Why is that?
2: It turns out that, you know, as soon as trash hits the floor of the ocean, it becomes a landscape feature. And octopus need dens to live in, and they can't build them themselves. So they rely on the landscape that's around them. You know, for instance, there are, total seriousness, there are octopus living in 1970s era refrigerators right on the edge of Seattle. And they prefer that to the natural landscape under the ocean.
0: What does all of that tell you? The rats and the octopuses and everything else about these animals' abilities to just adapt to their environments, I guess in ways maybe that we hadn't thought of and we hadn't given them credit for the ability to do.
2: Yeah, you know, it sort of makes me think about two things. Like, first of all, nature is so unpredictable.
0: Yeah.
2: And that was the most fun part about writing this book. And I think what readers are going to love about it is you really can't predict the ways that animals find solutions to the problems that humans present them. And the other thing is that, you know, nature is so resilient. And, you know, this isn't a time for hopelessness around climate destruction or anything like that. This is a time to lean into optimism and hopefulness. And I really think that that starts in cities.
0: It strikes me there was a show that I used to love. I think it was on the History Channel about like the world without man or something. What would happen in the world if humans just disappeared and nature would begin taking back everything that we'd taken from it? This is almost that in reverse. The animals are just taking what we've done to it and adapting to it, which I find to be just as fascinating.
2: Yeah. And I mean, look, like, I feel like for our entire history and our prehistory, humans have been trying to stop animals from invading their homes.
0: Right.
2: And, you know, what I write in the book is the fact that we've totally failed to do that and that cities and towns are not animal proof is one of the most exciting parts of them. You know, like, you never know, especially now, you know, we're in this period called the Great Urban Shift, where there are thousands of new species across North America that are moving into cities, and it's a truly unprecedented rate of change. You know, you don't know what animal you're going to find next living side by side with you. That's really exciting. And you know, like I said, I think it connect with nature and hopefully find reasons to, you know, help protect what we, you know, what we find all around us, beautiful animals and plants.
0: The book is titled Our Wild Familiars by Dr. Dan Werb, the award-winning writer and epidemiologist. Really fascinating stuff. Looking forward to checking it out, Dan. Thanks so much for the time and the information.
2: Thanks for having me.
0: I am Manny Munoz. I appreciate you listening to iHeartRadio's Communities this week. As always, if you have any questions, comments, or suggestions, reach out to me on Instagram. My handle is at IODManny. That's at IODManny. And that'll do it for another edition of iHeartRadio's Communities. I'm Manny Munoz. Until next time.
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8: 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Coming up this half hour, we're going to talk about the psychology of retirement. If you are one of the many that believes you're going to be bored after you leave the 9 to 5, there is good news and there is a very good chance that you are wrong when you think that. We're going to talk about the emotional aspect of retirement, how to give yourself the confidence to take the leap. You listening, maybe you're married to somebody that you just can't seem to convince it's okay to retire. Give them a little nudge. Make sure that they're listening this half hour. We're going to talk about that. But first, guys, all of us have had moments in our life where suddenly we realize the aging has settled in one way, shape, or form. It doesn't hit us all at once. It kind of sneaks in through a side door of sorts.
7: You know what makes you realize you're starting to age? Your body. You start feeling things. My knee started hurting. And I went to the doctor and he says, I got 2 meniscus tears. When we were young and something hurt, we had a story. Now we get up in the morning and stuff hurts and we have no idea why. And that's what happened to my knee. I have no idea why. What happened?
8: You were just minding your business. And then one day life came in and said, here's your sore knee, sir.
7: Yeah, exactly. And then you sit there goes, jeez, I'm getting older.
8: Mm-hmm. Well, if nothing else, seeking solace and knowing that you are not alone, we are here in this group, this phase of life with friends, Frank, particularly influencer Mike Mariscal. He was talking about the little things that remind us that we're not as quite as young as we might think we are in our head. This is what he said.
9: When did bending over start requiring a sound effect? You reach for something on the floor and suddenly there's a involved, like it's part of the process now. Maybe it's just me. Some days that little sound feels less like complaining and more like proof we've lived a little. Drop oof. If you've earned that one.
8: No, I will not drop an oof. I have worked in my middle age to not make noises. If I need to squat down for something, I actually think about it. I'm like, don't make a noise, Heather.
10: That's impressive, Heather. That's that more than impressive. Most I know.
7: But you're still young.
10: Especially when we have like a little baby and you know, grandma or grandpa's coming around. If they get on the floor and you could hear it.
7: Yeah. Getting on the floor is easy. It's getting up.
8: Well, as I was saying before, life moves fast. Change can come on very, very quickly. But for the work that you guys do, helping folks identify the change that needs to happen, because when it comes to our money and we get to retirement, we do. We have to change how we look at our savings. So what are some of the signs? What are the areas that you work to point out to folks that indicate maybe now is where we need to make a shift from things like growth to areas of income and protection?
7: Well, it's important, I think, to really have that moment that you're seeing it. You're saying, okay, I need to do something about risk versus reward because, you know, like if you look at 2008, the stock market dropped by 50%. Mm-hmm. Now, if you're within 5 years of retirement, if you're in retirement and you look at all the funds that you save for retirement, whether it be 500,000, a million, 2 million, 5 million, whatever it is, if we hit a 2008 again and all your money's in the market and you go down to 50% of that, what's that going to feel like?
8: Yeah.
7: to have that moment happen now and say, you know what, I'm listening to what Frank and Frankie are saying here, and I don't want to have that moment happen. I want to know that my portfolio is designed to take a major market crash so that I can survive my retirement and know that my income is going to be good, know that my savings are going to last me, that my income is going to increase with inflation, and that everything's going to work out.
8: Which is, of course, what you guys are here to help us figure out. If you are ready to sit down with the guys to begin the conversation about your own plan, reach out. The number to dial 610-440-3722. You can also go to the website, abetterwayfinancial.com, or it's 610-440-3722. You can call us right now.
10: Yeah, and it's one thing if that happens in your 20s, your 30s, your 40s, you have time to recover. Right. However, if you're right next to your retirement or in your retirement, and then you see it go down, that could significantly change your life. Things need to change as you get closer to retirement. Your portfolio needs to change. If you haven't changed your investments in 30 years that you've been working, well, then you're probably in investments that are too risky. You're probably having a portfolio that's like a 20-year-old or a 30-year-old. And so if that's the case, and now you're stepping into retirement or you're close to stepping into retirement, you might want to have that reevaluated to see if you're still taking an appropriate amount of risk for someone your age, or taking an appropriate amount of risk for what you personally feel comfortable with. And so as you get closer to that retirement time period, we look through for your exact portfolio. We say, where do you start to feel uncomfortable? Where is it too much of a loss now that we're getting into and closer to retirement? And so we look through your 401k. We look to see, how is everything doing? Within the past several years here, we've had extremely good market returns. The market has done outstanding from 2023 to today. And so this is something that, should we expect that to continue? Or is it possible that there is a correction at some point? And if it is possible that there's a correction, historically these corrections happen on average every 6 or 7 years. What can we do to protect ourselves now? What options do we have? And how can I get the level of return that I want to get while not taking more of the risk than I deem necessary, or more than I feel comfortable with? And so what we do is we can develop your own complimentary retirement roadmap, where we're going to be able to look at your personal situation, see your comfort level when it comes to risk, and develop a plan designed around your own personal risk tolerance. And so if you want to have that drawn up for you here, and you're 55 and older and you've saved $500,000 or more for your retirement, give us a call right now for your complimentary retirement roadmap. That number is 610-440-3722. Again, that's 610-440-3722.
7: You know, Heather, a lot of folks come to us before they actually retire, and that's a great way to do it, because you know what? The sooner you get in here, the sooner you can actually start planning. You can get everything, you know, all your ducks in a row. You can really have time to understand everything and how it's going to work in retirement, make your plans for retirement. But we also have folks come in that have already retired. We had a couple that came from Schnecksville. They were in their mid-60s. They retired this year. They felt comfortable. They knew that they had enough. They thought they could make it work and all, but they didn't know exactly how much they could live on and the taxes, the risk, all of that stuff. And they had put together a sizable amount. They put together $4 million for retirement. They wanted to live on $120,000 a year. And they said, tell us what we can do. Tell us if we're on the right track. What can we do better?
10: Yeah, and with their savings, we said, all right, let's evaluate that portfolio. Let's see if anything's changed. Are you still designed the way that you want to be? And most of their portfolio was designed in a Vanguard Target Retirement 2025 fund. And so you probably see these all the time. Target 2030, Target 25, Target 2035. There's all these different options within the 401ks. It makes it seem super easy. Okay, I'm going to retire in 2025. I'll just pick the 2025. Well, it's not that simple in the way that they're actually allocated. So some of it's designed to be in equities, some of it's in bonds. As you get closer to that retirement age, they put more and more in bonds. And so the portfolio returns for this portfolio has been lagging what they have been wanting to get. And a lot of that is because of the bonds that are associated with it. So it's been dragging down their portfolio return to right around a 6% rate of return over the past 25 years. And the level of risk associated with the portfolio was still a relatively high level of risk. For them, it was 30% drawdown that they could go down if there was another major market crash. Mm-hmm. When they had indicated they didn't want to go down more than 25%. And so we looked into the portfolio. We said, all right, let's run the numbers. Let's see what we could put together within that retirement roadmap. And we showed them that they could actually, over that same period of time, get around a 7.7% rate of return after fees, net of fees in their own portfolio, and move that drawdown from 30% down to 24%. And so on a 1.7% difference in return, we're looking at over $50,000 more on average per year that they're going to have in their investment accounts because of that planning that we're able to do. So on average, right around 50,000 plus. And so looking into that, making sure that we're getting the most out of that, looking into their income situation, they needed to get some income. And so we looked at what they can do. They're about $38,000 short of their income goal after Social Securities were turned on. So we said, all right, if we take a little over 500,000 of the portfolio and move that into an income annuity, that'll provide around $38,000 of income each year as long as either one of them is living. And then we'll take the remaining $3.5 million and we'll use that to bridge until we get that Social Security turned on, as well as for inflation after that Social Security and that income is turned on for them. And so that took care of their income need for them. We also looked into the tax picture, making sure we could try to save as much as we can for them in taxes over the course of their retirement. We were able to show them that they were projected to save over $900,000 in taxes just looking through and making their portfolio more tax efficient, also leaving a more tax efficient legacy for their kids as well. And bottom line, the difference that it made to them was they were projected to be able to increase their income by $82,000 per year. So instead of the $120,000 of income they were currently living on, we said you guys could go all the way up to $202,000 of income coming in every single year for the rest of your retirement and having that go up each year for inflation as well. So significantly able to improve their lifestyle and get the most out of their retirement savings. So if you have saved for your retirement, if you've saved $500,000 or more and you're 55 and older and you're thinking, well, maybe I have saved enough. Maybe I can afford to retire. Maybe I can actually spend more than what I'm currently spending. Make sure you're getting the most out of your retirement financially. And to be able to do that, give us a call and we're going to be able to put together your own complimentary retirement roadmap, where we're going to be able to show you the advantages of your current portfolio, the disadvantages, and show you some options that may even be able to allow you to retire sooner or spend more potentially in your retirement years. And so if this is something you're looking for, give us a call. That number is 610-440-3722. Again, that's 610-440-3722.
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8: 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So you can find the schedule. We've got dinners planned at Madeline's in Fogelsville. Just go to our website. It's abetterwayfinancial.com. Click on the events tab and you will see the schedule and the registration form. You can start that process there. one of the things that a lot of folks grapple with, whether or not that comes out in these workshops and these first conversations, but I know it eventually does come out, is the psychology, the mental, the emotional part of our retirement, guys, because a lot of people worry that they're going to be bored. There was a new survey done by MassMutual, found that 67% of retirees were in fact happier in retirement. So listening to us on WAEB, this is good news for you. Only 8% say they were less happy. The article ends with, quote, "Before you tell yourself you can power through 12 more months on the job, think about whether you really need to." Because guys, I heard somebody say it once, it's like, what do you want to do? Do you want to give your employer an extra year, two or three of your life? Or do you want that time for yourself and your family? And I think that's a good way to look at it. So what do you do as far as helping people see if they've got the finances right? Is it something that actually, is it more common than not? They need to be convinced to go ahead and retire.
7: You know, Heather, there's really two parts to that.
8: Yeah.
7: And one is, what do I want my retirement years to look like? What, you know, mm-hmm. you're married. What do we want our retirement years to look like? And what is it going to take? What kind of income are we going to need? You know, we go through life and, you know, when we're going through our years that we're working, you know, we have the income that we have. And then out of that, we have to pay the taxes. Mm-hmm. But then, you know what else we're doing too? We're saving money. So we're saving money. So that comes off too. And whatever's left is what we're spending. You know, and for a lot of folks, if they can just continue to spend what they were spending, they're going to be very happy. For some folks, no, they want to do more. They want to do more of this and that. But remember, it's not just the taxes. It's also what you were saving. So if you were saving $10,000 a year, $20,000 a year, $30,000 a year, $50,000, whatever it is what you're saving, you really don't need to save during retirement. We're going to show you that.
8: Hopefully. So, yeah.
7: Yeah. So you want to know what your lifestyle is going to be. Do I want to be a snowbird? Do I want to travel a lot? Do I want to do this? What kind of income, what kind of after-tax income do I need? And that's the first part, and really thinking about it. And you know what? When you come here, that's what we ask you to think about. And surprisingly, people actually do that sometimes right in our own office. You know, sometimes we'll get a couple come in and one will say something and the other one will look at him and say, "You never told me that." I had a couple that one time she really wanted to live down in Florida. She wanted to live in a warm weather state. Mm-hmm. He had no idea. Getting people on the same page, understanding what kind of income they're going to need is the first part.
8: Okay.
7: And then we have the second part.
10: Yeah. And that's really about having the planning done, the planning side of it, and understanding particularly their goals. What do they want to accomplish in their retirement years?
8: Frankie, let me jump in real quick. Give people the phone number, 610-440-3722. You can call right now to set a time on the calendar. If as you're listening to the guys, you're thinking to yourself, "Ooh, maybe I need to be having some conversations about the emotional aspects of retirement. It is bigger than just what you've saved." Reach out. Let's start that conversation about your own retirement roadmap. 610-440-3722 or go to abetterwayfinancial.com. All right, you were saying?
10: Yeah. If your goal is to continue working because you love what you do, well, then that doesn't necessarily mean that it makes sense for you to retire today, even if financially you can afford to. And so figuring out what are your specific goals that you want to accomplish? What does your retirement look like? Starting to paint a vantage point of that picture from, "I already am retired," or "I'm going to be retired. What do I want to do?" Because you're going to have a blank canvas and you're going to have an extra 40 to 50 hours a week to fill whatever you want within that schedule. Is it spending more time with the grandkids? Is it doing more traveling? Is it doing more of the things that you haven't had time to do, like hobbies and things like that, that you've been putting off because of work? Now that you have that time back, figuring out, well, what do I want to accomplish? And then coming in, and we look through the financial plan side of things. So we see, all right, well, have you saved enough money? It's a simple yes or no, right? Have we saved enough for retirement? And that dollar amount that you need to save, that's different for every single person. It's not a one size fits all. You need $1 million to retire. You need 2 million or 5 million or 500,000.
8: Despite what the commercials that you see on TV might tell you, those commercials mm-hmm. were, "Have you hit that number?" I think that, oh, that's such frustrating messaging, guys.
10: Definitely.
8: You might not need
10: especially
8: that.
10: Because it's all about what are your expenses?
8: Yeah.
10: What is your income? What is your Social Security? It's all personalized to you, Heather. And so that's what we look at. We said, all right, if you've never had a formal plan run for you, now's the time. Now's the time to get it done.
8: Yeah.
10: See where you're at. See if there's any improvements that you can make and find out, is it financially feasible for you to be able to retire? And can we retire sooner than we might have thought? And oftentimes people come in, they're like, I don't think I can retire, or I'm not, I don't know, I might work 5 years or 10 years, or I don't know. I don't know what I have to do. Let's find out. Let's see what we can do. And then we go and show them. We show them, all right, you actually can financially afford to retire. And then they say, really? Really? And then I say, you're working not because you have to work, but because you're choosing to go to work.
8: Mm-hmm.
10: And that can be liberating for people to hear that and see that they don't have to continue working if they don't want to.
8: Right.
10: And for some folks, they continue working, but then that works in the back of their head thinking, oh man, if this boss is pissing me off today, or if this thing's going on that I don't like, we're merging and now I'm taking another job on, you don't have to continue doing it. And so having that conversation, planting that seed, and just seeing what comes of it, that is really special to see. I just had a client come in the other day. He said, man, when you told me that I was working because I wanted to, not because I had to, mm-hmm. that broke me, Frankie. I wanted to stop working, and I now have picked a date. And nice. I'm ready to retire. Okay. I'm ready to go enjoy life.
8: I love it.
10: And not have to think about working. This is literally giving you years of your life back to do things that you want to do. You should be confident and know that you're working because you want to work, not because you have to. And so if you haven't had that conversation, if you haven't had that discussion about where you're at, about if you can retire, give us a call and we're going to put together your own complimentary retirement roadmap. We're going to be able to show you, where are you at? Are you able to retire now? Are we able to potentially live on more income in our retirement than we thought that we could? And so if you want to have that drawn up for you and you're 55 or older and have saved $500,000 or more for your retirement, give us a call right now. That number to dial is 610-440-3722. Again, that's 610-440-3722.
7: You know, Heather, we had one of these couples come in, youngins. He was 56 years old. She was 47. And, you know, they had worked hard. I mean, they did much more than the average 40-hour week thing. And they were ready mentally, but they didn't know if they were ready financially.
8: Right.
7: So they asked us, are we there? Can we live the way we want to live? They had saved $2.2 million. They needed $90,000 a year to live. Mm-hmm. And now it was our turn. Now it was our turn to actually crunch the numbers and see how we can make their lives better.
10: And he was considering retirement. He's 56 years old. It's way sooner than most people.
8: Yeah.
10: And we said, you guys actually did it. You've saved enough that you can financially afford to retire.
8: Wow.
10: He was a radio caller. He's like, I don't know if we're going to be able to retire, but I want to. Can you show me if it's feasible? What does it look like? Mm-hmm. And we said, all right, well, let's reposition the portfolio, get all the pieces together. And we showed them, all right, let's look at the investment planning. Let's look at the tax planning. Let's make sure we can get the income that you need in your retirement years. And we showed them that not only could they spend the $90,000 of income that they were currently spending and planning to spend, they could actually go up to $127,000 of income coming in every single year, an extra $37,000 per year to be able to spend more than they were currently spending. That's an extra $3,000 per month that they can get an additional income to spend the way that they wanted to. And so you might be in the same situation where you're considering, can I retire now? Or could I potentially spend more? You might be able to have both if you give us a call and we run those numbers. It might not be the case, but there's only one way to find out, and that's by giving us a call. So if you're 55 and older and you've saved $500,000 or more for your retirement, give us that call right now at 610-440-3722. For your own personalized complimentary retirement roadmap. That number is 610-440-3722. Again, that's 610-440-3722.
8: So many of us have had successful careers. Our job fills us up in so many different ways, but there is a big difference between working because you want to and working because you have to, particularly when you've already put decades in. 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Again, the number to dial is 610-440-3722. 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
14: The conflict with Iran continues. I'm Ted Lindner, Fox News. Tensions remain high in the Middle East as the U.S. and Iran continue to trade attacks. Fox's Trey Yinks with the latest.
15: Iran targeted two U.S. warships with missiles in the Gulf of Oman. U.S. forces responded, striking 3 Iranian oil tankers, with CENTCOM Commander Admiral Brad Cooper saying in a statement, quote, "Let the message to the IRGC be clear. If you shoot at 2 of our ships, we will impose an even higher economic cost, taking out 3 of yours. We will not hesitate to defend American forces and, if necessary, destroy Iran's limited and exposed oil fleet." This does come as the region looks for ways around the contested waterway. The Iranians are once again threatening to escalate following those U.S. strikes on Saturday.
14: Iran claims to have hit a U.S. ship trying to enter a restricted area in the Strait of Hormuz. The U.S. military has not responded to those claims. U.S. envoys Steve Witkoff and Jared Kushner in Kyiv today for their first official visit to Ukraine. This is part of a renewed push to end the war with Russia. The trip follows more than 3 hours of talks with Russian President Vladimir Putin in Moscow Saturday that ended without any major breakthrough. Ukrainian President Volodymyr Zelensky says that his government is ready for a constructive discussion, calling for peace and security guarantees. The diplomacy comes even as Russia and Ukraine continue to trade deadly drone attacks. The conflict between the two countries have been going on since February of 2022. And a massive LAPD crackdown on an illegal street takeover in L.A. early Saturday led to 69 arrests, more than 150 officers moving in on a crowd of more than 700 people in the Harbor Gateway neighborhood. Operation Street Sweeper also resulted in 570 citations and 200 vehicles being impounded. 7 guns were recovered. 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
19: Now, Pentella Data Internet traffic.
20: Accident cleanup continues southbound on the northeast extension approaching exit 56. That's a Lehigh Valley interchange. All activities off to the right shoulder now, but could find a delay there with it. Otherwise, I-78 is fine through the construction from 412 over towards Route 33, and no problems on Route 22 at this hour. And also required on Route 309, Route 611. Route 412 is fine, and no problems on Route 33 heading up towards the Poconos. If you see a traffic problem from your cell phone, just call #250 and say Lehigh Valley traffic. I'm Tim James with Pentella Data Internet Traffic from the News Radio 790 WAEB Traffic Center.
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6: 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Joining me this morning is Dr.

0: right, so it is the Rescue Helpline Show, and joining me is Dr. Eric Levy. Dr. Levy is the Chief Division of Hip and Knee Reconstruction with the Lehigh Valley Orthopedic Institute, where he is also the Associate Physician in Chief at the Lehigh Valley Orthopedic Institute. He's Vice Chairman of Clinical Affairs, Lehigh Valley Department of Orthopedic Surgery, Assistant Chief and Co-Director at Jefferson Orthopedics, Assistant Professor at USF Morstanee School of Medicine. Again, he's here not on behalf of the hospital or the Orthopedic Institute. 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So, good morning to Dr. Eric Levy. Hi, Doc.
1: Good morning, Bobby. How are you?
0: I'm doing well. So, we're covering some of Rescue's most popular supplements and what customers are saying about them. So, let's get right into our first one. Brenda, I have arthritis throughout my entire body. It's got to be painful. I take Rescue Curcumin Ultra to help me cope with terrible pain, and I've been able to reduce it by taking this curcumin daily. So, let's talk about inflammation and arthritis. Is arthritis brings on inflammation or inflammation brings on arthritis? Which came first, chicken or the egg? What's the link between inflammation and arthritis? And then we'll talk about why that Rescue Curcumin Ultra is helping her so much.
1: Well, remember, Bobby, there's about over 100 different types of arthritic conditions that are out there. We could spend hours talking about different types of arthritic conditions, but a common factor in all of them is inflammation, right? It's not about inflammation, it's about inflammation when it comes to pathology in our bodies. And that's the interesting thing why heart disease is connected to arthritis, because inflammation is involved in both. And when I say inflammation, I mean chronic inflammation. That inflammation that occurs when it's really not supposed to happen. And, you know, that's a major culprit in both cardiovascular disease and arthritic conditions. And that's why

0: Unfortunately, they're often found together. For example, something like rheumatoid arthritis. Mm-hmm. We know that that's an autoimmune disease, and it causes unchecked inflammation. So people with rheumatoid arthritis are more likely to have multiple arthritic joints. But on top of that, they have a significant increased risk of cardiovascular disease due to the fact that they have rheumatoid arthritis and other inflammatory conditions. So it's something to watch out for. The other issue is, you know, what people say is, oh, you know, they have cardiovascular disease, so they're not active. They're sitting around and they can't exercise. And exercise is one of the key factors in helping to prevent arthritis. Or it's also a first-line treatment in treating arthritis. I know that sounds counterintuitive, but our joints need to see exercise. Mm-hmm. Our joints need to see weight and motion. And motion with gravity. If our joints don't see that, then they become unhealthy joints. So there is that big connection between cardiovascular disease and arthritic conditions, and that's why, you know, taking some of the supplements from Rescue, like getting on one of the omega-3s, or taking the curcumin ultra, like Brenda's taking.
1: Sometimes a combination of both.
0: And adding others.
1: Yeah, sometimes it's the Actiflex glycomarine. But so this is interesting because I guess a lot of people take turmeric, but this curcumin ultra is, it's really the active ingredient is the curcumin.
0: So turmeric is the rhizome. It's the root. And, you know, it's actually a root. It's a rhizosomal root. And you'll see a lot of products out there that say, oh, it's turmeric. Oh, it's turmeric. And that's great. And we cook, you can cook with turmeric. But the active ingredient is curcumin. So you can have a turmeric product that has very little actual curcumin in it. So you're getting the benefit of the spice, but you're not getting the medicinal benefits of the turmeric. And interestingly, there are some studies that show that a daily dose of 1 gram of curcumin can match the effectiveness of ibuprofen for managing osteoarthritic symptoms. I think that's pretty impressive, right?
1: Mm-hmm.
0: So, and it's funny because, you know, there are a lot of curcumin products out there, and turmeric products, but not too many of them contain bioperine. And bioperine is actually the active ingredient in black pepper. And that actually makes, because the curcumin is very hard for the body to absorb, but the bioperine makes it 7 times more absorbable. Mm. And it doesn't stop there with the curcumin ultra. Curcumin ultra also contains gingerol. And gingerol is the active ingredient in ginger. So, and you know, that's the bioactive compound in ginger. And ginger, like curcumin or turmeric, is also very well known for its medicinal properties. It also is an anti-inflammatory and has antioxidant effects. And it also even eases nausea. And it's been reported, Bobby, that the ginger can inhibit cyclooxygenase 2 or COX-2. You might have heard of COX-2 inhibitors.
1: Mm-hmm.
0: There's COX-1 inhibitors and COX-2 inhibitors. So they basically prevent prostaglandin formation, which are inflammatory agents that can cause inflammation. There are chemicals that can cause inflammation. So the COX-2, if you block COX-2, then you're blocking the arthritis component, right? If you block COX-1, you're blocking the good prostaglandins that are in our stomach. So something like Advil, Bobby, or Aleve, they're non-specific COX inhibitors. So they'll block both 1 and 2.
1: And you don't want to block 2.
0: You don't want to block 1.
1: I don't want to block 1. Okay.
0: Because you block 1, then you have increased risk of stomach issues. And that's why Advil and Aleve cause ulcers and other problems with our stomach, because it blocks. blocks the one along with the two. So if you can have a medicine...
1: So again, what does COX-1, what do COX-1 inhibitors do?
0: COX-1 and COX-2, and they're called it's cyclooxygenase. Mm-hmm. And what it does is the cyclooxygenase inhibitors, they can block the COX-1 and the COX-2. But when you get more specific, you're just blocking... So imagine one thing is helping the stomach.
1: Mm-hmm.
0: The other thing blocks the inflammation,
1: mm-hmm.
0: right? You want something that's very specific to block that inflammation.
1: Not
0: you ever to. Heard of Celebrex or, right. or Celecoxib? It is very specific and blocks just that. The older anti-inflammatories block both, and they block the bad and the good. The good and the bad. And
1: right.
0: you don't want them to block that COX-1. And we're getting too deep in the weeds. But
1: okay.
0: But the bottom line is the ginger is very good also with pain. So combining the gingerol, the curcumin, and the bioperine is a great combination to help with arthritis. There are also studies, Bobby, and we've talked about this, that show that the curcumin is also actually important in helping prevent Alzheimer's dementia. And that's why I keep telling you, you should consider taking the curcumin ultra too, because of the history in your family.
1: Right, yes. So it's amazing how it helps with Alzheimer's. Do they know why?
0: It also helps.
1: I don't want to get too deep in the weeds on that either, but do they know why?
0: Yeah, I don't know the specifics, yeah. but I know that the study said that it helps, and it also helps support our cardiovascular health.
1: Mm-hmm.
0: Probably, Bobby, my guess would be that it's a very good antioxidant.
1: Mm-hmm.
0: And antioxidants are important, in preventing those oxidative reactions from occurring. And I think that that's why it's good for both the heart and the brain, to be honest with you. But I'd have to research more into the actual physiology behind that.
1: All right. So this has helped her. Arthritis throughout my entire body. I take the Rescue Curcumin Ultra. Help me cope with terrible pain. It may reduce the pain by taking this curcumin daily. Again, there's...
0: Not all curcumins are created equal.
1: Yeah, and actually many of them aren't even called curcumin. They're called turmeric.
0: Right.
1: So you want to look...
0: And I would be very wary of the products called turmeric because, like I said, that's like saying fish oil.
1: Right.
0: And it being fish oil, true, but it doesn't contain any omega-3s in it.
1: Mm-hmm.
0: Right? So it could be, it's turmeric, but it might not have the active ingredient curcumin in it.
1: Right. So, yeah. So, again, there's that link between inflammation and other chronic problems. And, again, that link with heart disease, as you mentioned. If you have inflammation and you have arthritis, chances are you have inflammation everywhere, not just in your joints. And that means you have inflammation. No?
0: No.
1: Okay, good.
0: So,
1: go ahead.
0: So, yes, the answer is yes and no. And that goes back to what I was talking about, the different type of arthritic conditions. So, if you have just like garden variety arthritis, the osteoarthritis that we talk about, there's going to be local inflammation in that joint, right? That joint becomes inflamed. But the autoimmune diseases that I mentioned, like rheumatoid arthritis, lupus, psoriatic arthritis, Sjögren syndrome, there's a whole list of different types of autoimmune situations. That's where you'll have chronic inflammation everywhere. So I wouldn't necessarily say that someone that has osteoarthritis of the knee is going to have cardiovascular disease that's due to inflammation that's causing that same inflammation, right? So it depends on the disease condition that you have.
1: Mm-hmm.
0: So there are arthritic conditions that are pro-inflammatory to our entire bodies. That's the autoimmune diseases.
1: All right, we're up against the break. Let me give you the special here. If you have questions for Dr. Levy, 833-707-7900. 833-707-7900. 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
2: I'm Jack Callahan. Iran claims it has struck an unmanned U.S. vessel near the entrance to the Strait of Hormuz following the U.S. airstrikes on three Iranian oil tankers yesterday.
3: CENTCOM Commander Admiral Brad Cooper saying in a statement, let the message to the IRGC be clear. If you shoot at two of our ships, we will impose an even higher economic cost.
2: Fox's Trey Yinks, there is no independent confirmation of Iran's claim. U.S. envoys Steve Witkoff and Jared Kushner are in Kyiv. They've met with Ukraine's President Zelensky in that new push for peace with Russia, a day after the envoys met with Russia's president in Moscow.
4: No breakthroughs were announced, but Putin's foreign policy advisor called the talks constructive and useful.
2: Fox's Jill Nadeau, the two sides temporarily suspending attacks on the other's capital. 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
16: 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A black man from the projects comes forward with information about the case.
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16: 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Lee Harris is sentenced to 90 years.
19: I get 90 years for killing somebody I have never seen.
16: Behind bars, Lee finds an unlikely ally in his cellie, Robert. The pair are like chalk and cheese. There's no way their paths would ever cross on the outside. But as a fellow inmate, Robert sees through the lies and vows to do the unthinkable. Clear Lee's name.
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23: Just before midnight on Saturday, February 19th, 2005, Danielle Imbo and her friend Richard Patron left a crowded Philadelphia bar. 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
24: It does not make sense. 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
26: No one had a motive to kill them.
23: Those same questions frustrated law enforcement. The FBI called it murder for hire.
24: Who killed these two individuals, and how did they get rid of them?
27: Both of them weren't the target. One of them was the target. The other one was wrong place, wrong time.
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24: You're right, it could be. But it also could be something your son did, too.
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24: That drove the wedge between the families.
23: What happened to Danielle and Richard?
6: I think that whatever happened to my dad and Danielle was planned and orchestrated and thought out.
23: I'm Andrea Gunning. In this series, I dig into my own investigation to find answers for the families and get justice for Richard and Danielle.
24: I just want some peace for my sister's soul, and I want some peace for my mother.
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29: New research from Constructor University in Germany points out that some ways a person with ADHD processes thoughts may also help with creative thinking in productive ways. Researchers say ideas moving in unexpected directions in the brain can contribute to creativity, but similar patterns are also associated with distraction and struggling to focus, which are seen as disabilities. I'm Tammy Trujillo.
28: September is Suicide Prevention Month. Ashley Stack Johnston, a suicide prevention program manager with the Central Alabama Veterans Healthcare System, is urging people in crisis to seek help.
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28: 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A health update, I'm Scott Pringle.
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0: A wild finish in college football. 15th-ranked Michigan beating Western Michigan 13-12 on a Hail Mary. The Big Ten Conference backing up a replay review. Apple Cup is today. Washington takes on Washington State. It's Wisconsin and Notre Dame squaring off at Lambeau Field and Louisville against Ole Miss in Nashville. NFL news, Viking safety Harrison Smith is back for a 15th season, a one-year deal worth $12.25 million. Dodgers beat the Nationals 6-5. Shohei Ohtani held out for a third straight game with left knee and right biceps discomfort. Nats at Dodger Stadium tonight. The A's beat the Mariners 6-2. Jeffrey Springs, six scoreless innings. Rockies outslugged the Cardinals 10-7. Colorado is six-run fifth inning. Jays beat the Royals 4-3. Akimoto, the go-ahead single in the seventh inning. Diamondbacks top the Astros 4-3 and 10. Gabriel Moreno, the go-ahead single in 10 frames. Rays over the Rangers 6-3. Jonathan Aranda with a three-run shot. And the Twins beat the White Sox 6-4. That's sports. I'm Trey Bender.
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2: Every hunter knows that the wilderness is full of surprises. 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
4: 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How could she have just gone down there and accidentally died? How could there have been no marks on her?
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2: This season on Blood Trails, we're following the trail of seven cases that start in the field and end in the shadows, where missing persons reports, half-buried evidence, and whispered suspicions blur the line between hunting story and homicide.
8: I just instantly started freaking out, yelling to the world, what's going on? I yelled, help. I mean, I'm out in the middle of nowhere. I had no idea what was going on.
2: From the frozen woods of Maine to the mountains of Montana, from an archery opener gone wrong in Wisconsin to a father's last walk through the Minnesota deer woods. Each story begins with a hunter stepping into the wild, but not all of them come back.
8: 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What do you say? He's not here with us. You know, it was tough.
2: I'm Jordan Sillars. Join me as we track the truth through tangled cover and cold case files, where every trail tells a story, and every story leaves its own trail of blood. Blood Trails.
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7: Airstrikes between the U.S. and Iran continue. I'm Jack Callahan, Fox News. Fox's Steve Harrigan with the details from Tel Aviv.
15: The U.S. military hitting three Iranian oil tankers on Saturday. Now, the response by the U.S. came after an attack by Iran. Iran launched ballistic missiles, trying and failing to attack two U.S. warships in the region. They successfully evaded that attack, and U.S. officials continue to stress that the economic warfare against Iran, now including both the pressure on the ports, the blockade, as well as these attacks on tankers, is essentially crippling Iran's economy. Iranian officials say they plan to take revenge for those three tankers hit by the U.S. military.
7: And today, Iran claims to have hit a U.S. ship trying to enter a restricted area in the Strait of Hormuz. The U.S. military has not responded to those claims. Progressives are looking for another primary win this week, this time against a moderate Democrat in New Hampshire. Fox's Madeline Rivera reports.
16: Congressman Chris Pappas has been steadily seen as the front runner in New Hampshire's Democratic Senate primary, but a University of New Hampshire poll shows his Democratic Socialist opponent, Karishma Mansour, has eaten into Pappas' lead, fueled by strong support from socialist and younger voters. Pappas talked about the need to create a big tent as Republicans accuse him of not taking a tough stance against socialism. They're criticizing him for refusing to vote for a GOP-backed House resolution last week condemning socialism. Pappas, along with other moderate Dems, though, rejected the measure because it had language calling for the passage of the Save America Act as well.
7: Fox's Madeline Rivera reports eight candidates are looking to claim the Republican nomination for the Senate seat, including former Senators John Sununu and Scott Brown. 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
26: Traffic looking great on 22, both east and westbound. 78 in both directions. There's long-term road construction between Hellertown and Route 33, and a new traffic pattern there, which may cause a small delay. PA Turnpike north and southbound moving at highway speed with no problems. 33, 309, and 378 looking good both north and southbound. If you see a traffic problem from your cell phone, just call pound 250 and say Lehigh Valley traffic. I'm Rich Russo with Pentella Data Internet traffic from the News Radio 790 WAEB Traffic Center.
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34: Updated Lehigh Valley forecast from the National Weather Service, a mix of sun and clouds for today, 76. Clear, comfortable tonight, 55. Sunshine for tomorrow, Labor Day Monday, 79. Sunny on Tuesday, 80.
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8: 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So it's National Cholesterol Education Month, and nearly 25 million American adults are living with a high risk of heart disease due to cholesterol levels. Since there aren't really any symptoms for high, you don't say, oh, I feel my arteries getting harder. I feel like I've got too much cholesterol today. It's important to get tested regularly, especially if you have a family history of heart disease. So I'm going to break down some of the numbers, get you some help so you can keep your cholesterol at optimal levels. You know, it's funny. I thought about how what an incredible, and you actually said this 10 years ago, but I was thinking, our bodies are designed so brilliantly by God that, you know, why do we have cholesterol in our body? I mean, it's supposed to be there, and it is. But most of us have, or many of us have, too much cholesterol. But you're the one that actually then one day said, you know, we need cholesterol. It's just that somebody, some folks have a history of their bodies producing too much. And most people with high cholesterol, it's genetic, not the food they eat. But the floor is yours, Doc. You're the doc.
3: You already took everything I had.
8: Okay.
3: Going home.
8: All right, let's start. Then. Let's talk about brain health then.
3: Yes.
8: All right, yeah, I'll go ahead.
3: No, so you're absolutely right about everything you said. So, you know, you don't feel your cholesterol getting higher. So we really don't pay attention to it. It's kind of just like blood pressure. And they're the two, they're two major factors of cardiovascular disease. You know, most people don't wake up and say, geez, my cholesterol feels high today. I mean, nobody does that. But most people don't say, oh, I my blood pressure feels high. Some people can. Some people can feel their heart rate. Some people have symptoms with high blood pressure. But a lot of people don't, so we don't check it. And you're absolutely right. Like, we need to check it. And there are very few numbers that I tell people to know. And one of the numbers is what your cholesterol level is. And the breakdown of cholesterol is very important.
8: Yep.
3: But like you said, cholesterol is actually good. We need it. We need it. It's in every cell membrane. It really, it's the key building block of that membrane. You know, so what it does is it keeps the cell membrane strong, stable, and flexible across changing temperatures. People don't realize, but also the cholesterol is really the starting material for hormones. Most hormones start as cholesterol, and our body, you know, adds things here, a little clip here, a little so there, and it becomes, it's a hormone.
8: It's, and your body's really producing this all the time.
3: The raw starting materials to produce vital steroid sex hormones, estrogen, testosterone, cortisol, all that stuff has a cholesterol backbone.
8: Think about this. So you just said, can I stop you there? That's amazing.
3: You just did.
8: But that's amazing. You think about it. This is all going on in your body while you're just walking around. You think, well, your cellular health, but you don't realize that your body is taking different materials and building stuff all the time. It's
3: a
8: miracle.
3: People that just think that that's just a random, random thing.
8: It's amazing. It really is.
3: It's amazing.
8: Yeah. Anyway, go ahead. So when you just said that, I don't think you've ever explained it. I didn't realize that. You don't think
3: there's your skin. So our skin with the sun, you know, takes cholesterol and turns it into vitamin D. That's how you get, I tell you that you need sun.
8: For vitamin D. I didn't realize it took cholesterol to do that.
3: Well, that's what it does. Our skin cells use cholesterol and sunlight to create the vitamin D. Also, and we've talked about this before, but cholesterol is vital in digestion, right? Because our liver turns cholesterol into bile acids, right? And the bile acids help break down, foods that we eat, and helps you absorb dietary fats that we need. So, you know, there's a lot of functions to cholesterol, and it is very, very important. The problem starts when we have too much. And you said another great statement is the actual number is 80 to 90%, upwards towards 90% of our cholesterol is genetic. 10% is what we consume.
8: Mm-hmm.
3: Now, can you make a slight difference by
8: diet,
3: watching what you eat from a dietary standpoint? Sure. You know, if it's, you know, 10% of 200, you can drop it by 20, right?
8: Mm-hmm.
3: I mean,
8: mm-hmm.
3: So that's important. You know, what I'm saying is, if you have a cholesterol level of 200, or, you know, LDL level of 200, you're not going to just be able to do that through diet.
8: Right.
3: Right. So what are the choices we have? Well, first of all, we need to get an omega-3. And, you know, any omega-3, any of the six powers of choice from Rescue, whether it's the 1250, 1250 liquid, the TG2500, the Calamarine, the O3 Max, or the 1250 Plus. Any of those six are perfect to be on, or mix and match how you choose. The omega-3s are really one of the only things that can drop your... What it does is it's very good at dropping your triglycerides. Very, very good. Amazing how it can...

0: Fields used to use the term silk in the platelets. Mm-hmm. Remember, these clumps of platelets can tend to form, little moving blocks that can get stuck in a vessel. The plaques occur because the atherosclerotic plaques that we talk about are really cholesterol-based, right? So by lowering our cholesterol, we help decrease the amount of plaque that sticks to the walls of our vessels, right? There's also something called oxidation of cholesterol. An oxidized cholesterol tail tends to be more sticky and more likely to stick to the wall of vessels. So we'll talk this morning about certain antioxidants that we can take, whether it's Rescue Cell Power, whether it's Resveratrol Rewind. There are great antioxidants that are very, very important in maintaining our cholesterol health. But the omega-3s help protect the walls of our vessels also. So remember, a damaged vessel, imagine just a damaged vessel being roughed up inside. So what happens when something's roughed up? It increases the surface area. So there's more area for the cholesterol to stick to, right? So you want those walls to be smooth, right? So that's something else that the omega-3s do. I'm simplifying it, but it helps keep the insides of our walls healthy. So that's very, very important. It also can help with blood pressure, right? It can slightly decrease our systolic pressure and our diastolic pressure. So basically just help different ways in decreasing risks of cardiovascular disease. Because again, we mentioned in the beginning of the show, the two main risk factors are high blood pressure and high cholesterol. You know, there are many other factors, but that's two very important ones that are modifiable, right? We can modify our blood pressure. We can modify our cholesterol.
1: It drives me crazy. There's so many things that you can't fix in life. You know, somebody has right now Parkinson's or MS. It's a mystery. We're making progress, but not, you know, so it's, or cancer. But heart disease is so preventable. We know what causes it in most people.
0: And those other things are terrible.
1: Yeah.
0: But they're not the number one killer.
1: No, heart disease is.
0: Yes.
1: Right.
0: No, and that's number one killer.
1: And it's the one that's preventable. It's maddening. And this high blood pressure and heart disease and all of that, all linked together, are responsible for more deaths than cancer than anything else. And that's the maddening part, folks, is it's preventable.
0: Well, not only that, it's also one of the biggest things about heart disease is that it's hereditary.
1: Yeah.
0: And if you know that your father and or mother had major issues in their 40s or 50s, you have the answer right there in front of you.
1: Yes.
0: You have a map to, okay, if I go this way, I'm more likely to be safe. Mm-hmm. If I go that way, mm-hmm. well, I'm just taking the same path that my parents were on.
1: Yeah.
0: Right? You can change it.
1: Yes.
0: Yes, this is the part where you can change
1: it. Yes, you're not.
0: History.
1: Just because your parents had it doesn't mean you're doomed to it.
0: Don't put your head in a hole and say, I'm doomed. You can prevent it.
1: Yeah.
0: You can prevent it.
1: And we have a lot of listeners, 50, 60, 70 plus year olds. It's a shame we can't reach more 30 and 40 year olds because it's the sooner you start, the better off you're going to be.
0: Sometimes the damage is already done and you're just preventing the damage from getting worse.
1: Right.
0: And why not start early?
1: I wish we could reach more younger people.
0: Amen.
1: Really, really good. There's another interesting thing. If your parents had no children, then the chances are you won't either. Anyway, the special is all these different.
0: I got it.
1: Labor Day special, the Labor Day sale is going on right now. We're talking. I'm glad I like my jokes so much. Anyway.
0: I need another brain focus.
1: Yeah, you do.
0: And a stress blocker.
1: Yes, that too. So let's see. Are they on special? 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

0: another one we're going to talk about shortly here, the LDLX Q10. 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Vital D3, 62% off. 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So at what point does cholesterol start becoming dangerous? Let's do the numbers. We haven't you know, kind of touched on that we need your all your numbers, not just your total number. We need your LDLX, your LDL number, your HDL number, your triglyceride number, your ratio. At what point do they start, the numbers become dangerous? And it does, and it's, if you have a history then of heart disease in your family, then those numbers are different than if you don't have that history, correct?
1: Yes, correct.
0: So you want to run the numbers for folks for first time listeners?
1: So remember in the past, the numbers were a little higher, right? So in the past, your number could be, good LDL cholesterol would be less than 130, mm-hmm. right? And triglycerides were less than 200. But there was a study, I believe it came out, and I believe they changed the numbers in 2017, if I'm not mistaken. What they found is, let's stratify risk, right? So if you have absolutely no history of heart disease, you're not overweight, you yourself don't have any risks. In other words, diabetes, I mentioned weight, smoking, things as such. Then that number of 129 or less is okay. Mm-hmm. But if you have a family history of heart disease or any major risk factors for heart disease, then the number's lower now. So the number is anywhere, depending on what your doctor says, can be 100 or even below 70, right? So that's where those numbers are now. So that's your LDL.
0: Mm-hmm.
1: Your HDL levels for men should be above 40. And for women, it should be above 50. Because for whatever reason, women's HDL levels are always a little higher than men's. So, you know,
0: I imagine it has to do with hormone.
1: It's exactly. So, lastly, the triglyceride levels should be less than 150, right? And they're really the numbers you need to focus on. So, it's really three numbers. It's okay to know your total cholesterol, but again, that can be deceiving because of what the breakdown is. You might have very high HDL levels, and that's good.
0: Right.
1: Right?
0: So your total cholesterol of 200 might not be bad if your HDL is 100.
1: Correct. That's the whole point.
0: Right.
1: So, you know, so the numbers will tell you your total should be less than 200. Borderline heart disease risk is 200 to 239. And 240 or higher is a high heart disease risk, right?
0: Right.
1: So, you know, they're really the numbers to focus on.
0: Right.
1: So the question is, you know, what do we do? You know, obviously you want to decrease the bad numbers and you want to increase the good numbers. So, you know, there are people out there that have tremendously high triglyceride levels. It's familial hypertriglyceridemia. They can have numbers in the above 1,000.
0: Wow!
1: Right, you can almost see the fat in the blood.
0: Mm.
1: Right, you know, those people obviously need to be on some sort of medication, but taking an omega-3 will make all the difference in the world.
0: Oh,
1: all the difference in the world.
0: I am stunned when you see how much people's triglycerides number on the 1250. That's the one you want to take. That's because that's loaded with EPA, and it seems that the 1250 is so effective.
1: Well, they're all effective.
0: Okay, but when Dr. Shields
1: was just a study. Yeah.
0: Yeah.
1: Agreed.
0: Right.
1: When Dr. Shields, there was only the
0: 1250, right. And you could see those numbers. You could, right. It's unbelievable how much you could drop triglycerides.
1: I have people that take the 2500 TG.
0: And they get the same results.
1: I have people that take the 1250 plus, even the calamine. That's what I'm saying. I don't want people to feel that there's a certain one that they have to take, right? You can mix and match. You can do whatever you want, but they're all effective. Mm-hmm. They are all extremely effective in lowering our triglyceride levels, slightly lowering our LDL levels, and slightly increasing our HDL levels.
0: And the biggest thing is that they are all effective, but it's Rescue's products that are ultra-purified, third-party tested for over 280 different environmental impurities. It's the kind of fish that are harvested, how they're brought to shore, how they're processed. Then again, third-party tested. All omega-3s are not created equal. And so you need to know that, and that's
1: But the six powers of choice are.
0: Yes, okay.
1: I said the six powers of choice. I was not talking about...
0: No. I just wanted to emphasize, because we didn't this hour, and we usually do every day. People say, I just need to get an omega-3. No, not just any omega-3. You want to be on one that's pure and potent. It needs to be pure, it needs to be potent. Otherwise, you'd be doing more harm than good. Remember when that study was about 5-6 years ago, and they tested different products and some of the omega-3s that were in some of the bigger big box stores, and what store had the powder, the caplet with the sawdust in it? Remember that?
1: No, they weren't just omega-3s.
0: I know, it was all kinds of stuff.
1: I don't want to mention
0: it. Yeah, no, you don't mention it.
1: There was a company, there were two or three companies that they had some sawdust in the, as fillers.
0: Yeah. Yeah.
1: So, that's what you get because they're not... they're not monitored closely.
0: All of Rescue's products, by the way, are third-party tested.
1: And I would tell people, no matter what supplement you're taking, and there are people that are on supplements outside of Rescue, it must be third-party tested. Must be. Because there will be bias if there's not third-party testing, and there will be, I'm going to cut this savings, I'm going to cut that savings, I'm going to just... I'm gonna put this in it, put that in it, and you'll never know.
0: Right.
1: So please, and the other interesting thing I always tell people too is the omega-3s from Rescue, they're not just a product of Norway. They're produced in Norway. That's another fancy word that companies do. They'll fly a plane from China, touch down in Norway, and they'll say a product of Norway because that plane touched down. These omega-3s are produced in Norway.
0: Yeah. And
1: the plant is there.
0: The smaller, right? Pelagic fish harvested in the North Atlantic away from environmental impurities, and really is a product of, it truly is a, as you said, produced in Norway, not just a product of Norway.
1: Right, so exactly.
0: A good distinction. Thank you, Doc. 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
2: Honey, should we call someone to do a fall?
3: News, I'm Ted Lindner. Republicans hold their first ever midterm convention this week in Texas.
4: Unlike presidential conventions, there will be no delegate count for nominations, nor will there be party platform debates or resolutions.
3: Fox's Evan Brown. The midterm elections, of course, come up in November. And the U.S. military says it struck three Iranian oil tankers. This after Iran launched ballistic missiles towards two U.S. Navy ships.
5: The U.S. military striking three Iranian oil tankers after Iran launched ballistic missiles towards an American aircraft carrier and destroyer. CENTCOM says there's no damage to the U.S. ships and no service members are injured. The U.S. military says the tankers are part of a shadow network helping to fund Iran's powerful Revolutionary Guard. Iran claims it struck six vessels in response.
3: Fox's Chanley Painter. 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
46: My father's never-ending string of lies ultimately broke apart my family. And at 15 years old, I completely cut him out of my life. That was 24 years ago. But I just had a son of my own, and it brought back tons of memories of my childhood, along with tons of questions I wanted answered. How did my father become the scheming mastermind? Was he like this with everyone? And is it possible, after all these years, he's actually changed? I have no idea where he lives or what he's up to, but my goal with this podcast is to track him down and get to the truth about who my father, Manny Veeder, really is. 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
4: It's August 2023, a county government meeting in Pennsylvania's Lehigh Valley. A young woman, early 20s, steps up to the mic to speak.
5: My two-month-old son was happily drinking milk from his bottle when he quickly started choking, turned blue, and went limp. My boyfriend transported our son to the changing table as I grabbed an anti-choking device and my boyfriend began assembling it. Two pumps of the device and my son was conscious, gasping for air and coughing up milk.
4: They all went to the ER to make sure the baby was okay.
5: But upon arriving at Lehigh Valley Hospital, the diagnosis quickly became something so different.
4: One of the doctors had a theory.
5: She stated to my father and mother-in-law that we are young, first-time parents who got frustrated with our baby and violently shook him to make him stop crying, and a confession would only make things easier for us.
4: The parents were told to leave the hospital without their son, and he wouldn't come home for 7 whole months.
5: I'm a postpartum mom dealing with the grief and the trauma of my son being ripped from my arms, and I'm a mom who lost everything in less than 24 hours due to one doctor's misdiagnosis. Enough is enough.
4: And then the next person speaks, and the next one. The stories they tell form a pattern of parents walking into a Lehigh Valley hospital to get help for a child, only to leave without them. And the same doctor's name kept coming up again and again, a pediatrician.
6: I ask you, what kind of doctor does this?
4: That's what I wanted to know, too. From Serial Productions and the New York Times, I'm Diane Neary. And this is The Preventionist, a story about a doctor and the rise of a powerful field of pediatric medicine.
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0: conflict continues. I'm Ted Lindner, Fox News. Tensions remain high in the Middle East as the U.S. and Iran continue to trade attacks. Fox's Trey Yingst with the latest.
1: Iran targeted two U.S. warships with missiles in the Gulf of Oman. U.S. forces responded, striking three Iranian oil tankers, with CENTCOM Commander Admiral Brad Cooper saying in a statement, quote, "Let the message to the IRGC be clear. If you shoot at two of our ships, we will impose an even higher economic cost, taking out three of yours. We will not hesitate to defend American forces and, if necessary, destroy Iran's limited and exposed oil fleet." This does come as the region looks for ways around the contested waterway. The Iranians are once again threatening to escalate following those U.S. strikes on Saturday.
0: Iran claims to have hit a U.S. ship trying to enter a restricted area in the Strait of Hormuz. The U.S. military has not responded to those claims. U.S. envoys Steve Witkoff and Jared Kushner in Kyiv today for their first official visit to Ukraine as part of a renewed push to end the war with Russia. The trip follows more than 3 hours of talks with Russian President Vladimir Putin in Moscow Saturday that ended without any major breakthrough. Ukrainian President Zelensky says that his government is ready for a constructive discussion, calling for peace and security guarantees. The diplomacy comes even as Russia and Ukraine continue to trade deadly drone attacks. And a massive LAPD crackdown on an illegal street takeover in Los Angeles on Saturday early on led to 69 arrests. More than 150 officers moving in on a crowd of more than 700 people in the Harbor Gateway neighborhood. Operation Street Sweeper also resulted in 570 citations, 200 vehicles impounded, and 7 guns recovered. Police say advanced intelligence and drone technology helped them predict 4 separate takeovers, with the operation culminating in the massive crackdown. 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
0: The annual socialism conference underway in Chicago. Fox's Madeline Rivera has more.
14: This year's socialism conference is coinciding with Labor Day weekend, which is generally seen as the start of the general election season. Attendees say the annual event is bigger this year than it has been in previous years, and they want to propel that energy to expand their footprint. The national co-chair of the Democratic Socialists of America, Megan Romer, says they're going to be all gas and no brakes, her words, trying to get not just their primary winners elected, but also down ballot candidates, including mayors, state house representatives, and city council members.
0: Republicans are raising the alarm against what they're calling a rise in communism in the U.S. Democratic Socialist candidates deny they are communists. Flames burst from a plane's engine shortly after taking off in New Zealand, forcing the flight to divert as people on the ground watch the dramatic scene unfold.
15: Oh my God, the engine is on fire.
16: I know.
15: The engine's on fire.
16: I know.
15: Holy What is it going to do?
16: I don't know.
0: That sound courtesy of Emily Rutherford via Storyful. The plane, operated by Qantas Airlines, was heading to Sydney when it was diverted less than an hour after taking off. The airline says they believe it was due to some sort of an engine issue. Thankfully, the flight landed safely with no injuries reported. And the investigation continues. And Lindsey Clancy returned to a state-run psychiatric facility in Massachusetts.

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5: This is a Fox News alert. A deadly plane crash in Miami. I'm Carmen Roberts. Officials say a plane crashed at the Miami International Airport this afternoon, killing at least 5 people and 5 others injured. The FAA says the plane overshot the runway and crashed into several parked vehicles and then burst into flames on a Miami street.
6: An Amazon Prime cargo plane crashed right outside the Miami International Airport. A thick cloud of smoke coming from the plane, flames in it in certain videos. And here's what we do know. The FAA says the plane overran the runway, meaning the pilot could have touched down farther than the intended spot. We know that this just happened after the plane departed from San Juan, Puerto Rico. We know that bystander videos are blowing up on social media right now.
5: And also, we know that 3 of those injured are in critical condition. The FAA has issued a ground stop for the airport. U.S. Special Envoy Steve Witkoff and Jared Kushner met with Ukrainian President Zelensky today in Kyiv after talks yesterday with Russian President Putin in Moscow.
7: Witkoff and Kushner said they had very good talks in both Moscow and Kyiv and are now pushing, hopefully, for trilateral talks in the future. U.S. Envoy Steve Witkoff and Jared Kushner arrived in Kyiv by train, marking their first official visit as part of a renewed push for peace. Kushner said President Trump has tasked them with creating a peace package and will do everything they can to end this war for good. President Vladimir Zelensky said they discussed air defense needs, including Patriot systems, and that the war must end on fair terms. On Saturday, Witkoff and Kushner met with President Vladimir Putin in Moscow, a meeting that lasted more than 3 hours. It was described as substantive, constructive, and extremely frank. Russia said they've made significant advances in the combat zone and expressed confidence in achieving its goals.
5: Fox's Stephanie Bennett in London. 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
5: Iran said today it will soon create an exclusion zone around the Strait of Hormuz, threatening to sanction ships it believes are trying to pass through. This as the U.S. and Iran traded airstrikes over the weekend.
11: Tensions skyrocketed over the weekend after Iran targeted 2 U.S. warships in the Gulf of Oman. We know that the attack was repelled, according to U.S. Central Command, but they were going after a U.S. aircraft carrier and a guided missile destroyer. U.S. forces then struck 3 Iranian